0: National Radio News.
1: Good morning, I'm Laura Devoy. OpenAI says it discovered an artificial intelligence agent had hacked into an Australian government website during a review of its systems. The Prime Minister this morning revealed the agent infiltrated the Medicare Statistics Reporting Portal, which is administered by Services Australia, and accessed public and non-public files. The incident occurred in June, but the government was only informed this month. In a statement, OpenAI, which developed the agent, says there was no evidence of patient records being accessed. Meantime, the Greens are calling for a pause on the development of artificial intelligence in Australia to put safeguards and regulations in place. Senator Sarah Hanson-Young told the ABC there needs to be laws in place that require the government to be informed of hacks and other incidents straight away.
2: On one hand, the company wants the government and the Australian people to roll over for them. And on the other hand, they knew that there was this serious breach of our Medicare system, and they didn't tell anybody. They didn't tell the government. Like, I think there are some serious expectations that need to be put down in law.
1: The Backpacker and Youth Tourism Advisory Panel says Australia's reputation as a global leading working holiday destination is under threat, with new restrictions to the Working Holiday Maker visa program. Under the changes, second-year working holiday visas will be capped at 45,000, while third-year visas will be slashed by more than 80%, with just 5,000 to stay in Australia. BITAP advisor Simon Westaway says visitors are being forced to turn to other destinations.
3: People who want to come to Australia, say from the UK, Germany, South Korea, France, are now starting to look at other destinations. Australia, this is the time for us to be receiving the bulk of the visitors to coming in under the program. We've simply put too many roadblocks in their way, and we're going to see a lot of issues over coming months and impact directly in terms of harvesting, the ability for us to, you know, manage tourists in our regions.
1: Dogs will be allowed in pubs in Victoria if Labor wins the state election. Dogs were banned under the Food Act 1984, but the state government says the decision should be up to publicans. Premier Ben Carroll says he also wants to extend the opening hours of pubs.
4: We're going to make sure, as an automatic right, that pubs can open to 3 a.m. Today is about supporting small businesses. They're in the heart of every community. Pubs, publicans, more patrons means more jobs and a great local thriving economy.
1: Victorians are set to go to the polls in November. Heat exposure has been found to have physiological impacts on a native fairy wren. Shannon Kirkwood reports.
5: The species under investigation, the purple-crowned fairy wren. It's endemic to WA's Kimberley region and parts of the Northern Territory. Researchers from Monash University have examined how non-lethal heat exposure impacts telomere dynamics. They are the protective caps at the ends of chromosomes, which shorten naturally as an animal ages or experiences physiological stress. They found hotter weather accelerated telomere loss for juvenile purple-crowned fairy wrens and during an adult's reproductive phase. But the loss wasn't as severe for adult birds in high-density vegetation. Study co-author Dr. Justin Eastwood says the findings reveal a physiological toll standard wildlife surveys often miss and the importance of protecting natural microclimates.
1: Turning to sport, in cricket, a one-day international series between Australia and South Africa will get underway today in Kingsmead. Pat Cummins has joined the squad, but Mitch Marsh is set to remain captain. Both teams will reveal their lineup later today, with the match to get underway at 6 p.m. Australian Eastern Standard Time.
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8: Mostly sunny in Perth today. Light winds will become southwesterlies at 15 to 20 kilometres an hour in the early afternoon and a maximum of 22 degrees. Tomorrow partly cloudy, and the Bureau says just the slight chance of a shower in the afternoon and evening with 22. Then on Saturday is when the showers start. High chance of showers Saturday, Sunday, Monday, and medium chance of showers on Tuesday and Wednesday. Temperatures on all those days around 20 or 21 degrees. Currently it's 14 degrees in the city and 15 in Mandurah. With more news coming up on Curtin Radio at 8:30.

0: Don't know about you, but I'm exhausted after that Land of a Thousand Dances from Wilson Pickett. He didn't quite get to describing a thousand, but apparently, according to Billboard, he mentioned 16 dances: the pony, the chicken, the mashed potato, the alligator, the watusi, the twist, the fly, the jerk, the tango, the yo-yo, the sweet pea, the hand jive, the slop, the bop, the fish, and the Popeye. My goodness. I know a few of those dances. Could never do any of them, but I like the song, Land of a Thousand Dances. It's 12 minutes past 8 with Curtin Radio. Let's see what's happening out on the roads. Belinda's with us once again this morning. G'day, Belinda.
1: Good morning to you, Greg. There is a crash, unfortunately, Tonkin Highway northbound after Welshpool Road East in Wattle Grove, and the left lane there is closed by incident response. There's also a crash on the other side of Tonkin Highway southbound after Welshpool Road East in Orange Grove. I can't see that one on camera, unfortunately, but I can tell you that traffic is heavy in both directions at that intersection, so please proceed with caution as you're heading both ways. Some debris on Reid Highway eastbound after Alexander Drive in Malaga. There's an object in the left lane. It looks like maybe a sheet of MDF or something, not causing traffic delays, but drive with caution around that. And a breakdown on Kwinana Freeway northbound exit to Thomas Road in Bertram. That one's in the left emergency lane and the motorist is outside of the vehicle, so be careful as you exit the freeway there. Drive safely. That's the latest from Main Roads.
0: Thank you, Belinda. Don't forget it is a school day, so watch your speed until 9 o'clock this morning. Should be no more than 40 kilometres an hour. 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

0: Elvis there, and he's got a thing about you, baby. And before that, the song that won a Grammy Award for the Best Country Composition for songwriters Hupp and Morrison, Kenny Rogers with You Decorated My Life. Beautiful song. 19 past 8. Hope you're enjoying the music this morning on Curtain Radio. It's nice to be with you, and nice to give you, Curtain members, the chance to win a double pass to the movies. Yes. You're a bit slow yesterday. Don't be so slow today, because this is very easy. We're looking for a famous actor, director, singer and composer born in Britain. You'll know his name. I'll give you lots more clues when you call John on 94841927. You must be a Curtain member. You can't have won anything over the past 28 days. And please have your membership number handy when you call. 94841927.
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4: And first up this morning, someone who hasn't won anything with Curtin for a long time, and that's Stephen. Good morning, Stephen.
5: Good morning. How are you?
4: I'm very well indeed, thank you. Goodness me, 842 days ago was the last time you won anything. Can you remember what you won?
5: Yeah, 2 passes to the Lunar, and we went to see, a movie set in Victoria, in New Zealand.
4: Oh, well done. You've got a good memory then. Have you got a good memory with this one? We're looking for the name of a famous British actor, director, singer and composer. He could do anything. He was born on this day in 1931. As a composer, he's best known for co-writing the film score for Willy Wonka and the Chocolate Factory. Also, he co-wrote the song for Goldfinger, and with Leslie Bricus, he won the Grammy Award in 1963 for the song What Kind of Fool Am I? As an actor, he was in Dr. Dolittle, and as a singer, he had some novelty hits in the 60s, Strawberry Fair, Pop Goes the Weasel, and That Noise. Who are we looking for, Stephen?
5: I don't know that he's English, though. Dick Van Dyke?
4: Not Dick Van Dyke. No. He was sort of Mr. Mary Poppins, but he was American. But good try. Yeah. I hope it's not 842 days before you win again.
5: Me too.
4: Good on you. That's Stephen. Good sense of humour there. Who have we got next? We've got Lynn on the line. Morning, Lynn.
6: Good morning, young man. How are you?
4: Very well, young man. You must be looking
6: at it. I'm 79, so you're probably younger than I am.
4: Just a touch, not much. I'm creeping up there, mate. Lynn, do you know the answer to our quiz this morning?
6: Well, I think I've got his first name, but I just can't ring in with his second name. I think his first name is Tommy.
4: No, you're thinking of Tommy. Who's he thinking of, John? Tommy Steele. You're thinking of Tommy Steele.
6: Yeah, probably.
4: Yeah, that's wrong.
6: Okay.
4: Not here.
6: Don't worry.
4: Okay, Lynn. Have a good day, mate. Have a good day. Goodness me, we've got a full board of calls now. Leslie's with us now. Morning, Leslie.
7: Good morning, Greg.
4: You sound as though you might know the answer.
7: Well, I'm pretty sure it's Anthony Newley.
4: You are very right. It is certainly Anthony Newley. Well done. Well done.
7: Oh, thank you.
4: What did you like best? Did you like his songwriting, his acting, or his novelty songs?
7: I think his novelty songs were pretty good.
4: Well, that's good. Well, I've got one for you lined up in just a moment, okay?
7: Okay, yep, thank you.
4: Good on you, Leslie. You've won the double pass to the movies. Stay on the line. I'll put you back
7: to
4: John, and he'll just check those membership details for you while we play this song from Anthony Newley, born on this day in 1931.

wonder what that meant, and nobody seemed to know. So I looked it up, and the official explanation goes something like this. Pot goes the weasel refers to the habit of London hatters long ago popping or pawning their weasels or accessories on Saturday night to buy liquor. Isn't that interesting? Up and down the city road, in and out of the Eagle, that's the way the money goes, pop goes the weasel. But you know, I've got a theory of my own about pop goes the weasel. It's much simpler.

0: The boys from Birmingham, they were The Fortunes and I've Got to Go. And before that, Anthony Newley with Pop Goes the Weasel. It's 8:30.
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2: Good morning, I'm Laura Devoy. OpenAI says it discovered an artificial intelligence agent had hacked into an Australian government website during a review of its systems. The Prime Minister this morning revealed the agent infiltrated the Medicare Statistics Reporting Portal, which is administered by Services Australia, and accessed public and non-public files. The incident occurred in June, but the government was only informed this month. In a statement, OpenAI, which developed the agent, says there was no evidence of patient records being accessed. Meantime, the Greens are calling for a pause on the development of artificial intelligence in Australia to put safeguards and regulations in place. Senator Sarah Hanson-Young told the ABC there needs to be laws in place that require the government to be informed of hacks and other incidents straight away.
3: On one hand, the company wants the government and the Australian people to roll over for them. And on the other hand, they knew that there was this serious breach of our Medicare system. And they didn't tell anybody? They didn't tell the government? Like, I think there are some serious expectations that need to be put down in law.
2: The Backpacker and Youth Tourism Advisory Panel says Australia's reputation as a global leading working holiday destination is under threat, with new restrictions to the Working Holiday Maker visa program. Under the changes, second-year working holiday visas will be capped at 45,000, while third-year visas will be slashed by more than 80%, with just 5,000 to stay in Australia. BITAP advisor Simon Westaway says visitors are being forced to turn to other destinations.
4: People who want to come to Australia, say from the UK, Germany, South Korea, France, are now starting to look at other destinations. Australia, this is the time for us to be receiving the bulk of the visitors to coming in under the program. We've simply put too many roadblocks in their way, and we're going to see a lot of issues over coming months and impact directly in terms of harvesting, the ability for us to, you know, manage tourists in our regions.
2: Dogs will be allowed in pubs in Victoria if Labor wins the state election. Dogs were banned under the Food Act 1984, but the state government says the decision should be up to publicans. Premier Ben Carroll says he also wants to extend the opening hours of pubs.
5: We're going to make sure, as an automatic right, the pubs can open to 3 a.m. Today is about supporting small businesses. They're in the heart of every community. Pubs, publicans, more patrons means more jobs and a great local thriving economy.
2: Victorians are set to go to the polls in November. Heat exposure has been found to have physiological impacts on a native fairy wren. Shannon Kirkwood reports.
6: The species under investigation, the purple-crowned fairy wren. It's endemic to WA's Kimberley region and parts of the Northern Territory. Researchers from Monash University have examined how non-lethal heat exposure impacts telomere dynamics. They are the protective caps at the ends of chromosomes, which shorten naturally as an animal ages or experiences physiological stress. They found hotter weather accelerated telomere loss for juvenile purple-crowned fairy wrens and during an adult's reproductive phase. But the loss wasn't as severe for adult birds in high-density vegetation. Study co-author Dr. Justin Eastwood says the findings reveal a physiological toll standard wildlife surveys often miss and the importance of protecting natural microclimates.
2: Turning to sport, in cricket, a one-day international series between Australia and South Africa will get underway today in Kingsmead. Pat Cummins has joined the squad, but Mitch Marsh is set to remain captain. Both teams will reveal their lineup later today, with the match to get underway at 6 p.m. Australian Eastern Standard Time.
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0: Another nice day on the way in Perth today. Mostly sunny, says the Bureau, with 22 degrees. Then tomorrow, partly cloudy, just a slight chance of a shower in the afternoon. Then by the weekend, showers are coming in on Saturday, Sunday, Monday, Tuesday and Wednesday, and temperatures around 19 or 20 degrees on all days. So you've had plenty of warning, but it'll be nice for the garden, those showers coming in. Let's hope it's not too much. Currently we've got, 14 degrees in the city and 15 in Mandurah. For you out on Rottnest, 16 degrees. Sounds sensational. More news coming up on Curtin Radio at 9 o'clock this morning. Time to talk finance now with Sam from CY Financial. G'day, Sam. How are you going?
9: Yeah, good, Greg. How are you?
0: Yeah, not too bad, mate. Not too bad. You're sounding a bit quiet. When Chris comes on sometimes, he goes, yeah, g'day. Not bad. Not bad.
9: No, I'm okay. No, all good. Yeah. All good. I'm just flat strap at the moment. And obviously looking forward to the grand final this weekend. It's going to be hopefully a great game.
0: Yeah, warm the set and cool the tinnies, they used to say, and you can watch the footy. You're not heading over to Melbourne?
9: No, absolutely not. No, we are going to go and brave Freo.
0: Oh,
9: so
0: no.
9: That's the idea, is to go into Freo on Saturday. I think I'll probably have to get there about 9 a.m. to get a good seat in front of the telly, but looking forward to that.
0: So do you have a favourite place you go to? Or you're going to Fremantle Oval? They've got a big thing on there, apparently.
9: Yeah, I think so. So one of my good mates says that he might have an area at the old synagogue. So we might be there.
0: Okay.
9: But we'll wait and see. I think the whole strip, I would imagine, will be probably shut down for the day.
0: I would hope so. Yeah. The last time they had a big gathering there a couple of weeks ago, the buses couldn't get through down the Cappuccino Strip. They were just about running over the spectators who were crowding onto the road.
9: Well, given it's grand final day, I think at the end of Leach Highway is probably where they're going to have the barricade. I think the whole of Fremantle will just about be taped off, I think. So it's going to be it'll be a spectacle, that's for sure.
0: I hope you planning on staying for a while, because getting an Uber or whatever will be well nigh impossible for hours.
9: That is true. I might be walking home, Greg.
0: Good idea. Right, let's get down to business. How are the markets looking?
9: Well, overnight we saw a pullback in US equities as bond yields jumped and oil prices pushed back above $100 a barrel. The S&P 500 closed the session around 0.8% lower. At home, the Aussie market has fallen sharply this morning, with the ASX 200 down around 1.3% in early trade. Our two larger sectors, our banks and miners, are the poorest performers, with BHP dropping 2.3%, whilst the four major banks are all down around 1.5%. Two commodities, gold is trading at $4,288 an ounce, whilst Brent oil has spiked to $102 per barrel. In currency, the Aussie dollar is trading at 70.3 US cents, 53.1 British pence, and 61.8 euro cents. Have a great day, Greg. Enjoy the grand final weekend, and
0: yes,
9: I'll speak to you again soon.
0: Let's hope we do enjoy the grand final weekend. Thank you, Sam. Sam there from CY Financial.

One of those disco hits from the 70s for Sheila B. Devotion. Singing and dancing in the rain. It's 18 to 9 with Curtin Radio. 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

seems to be the case these days, doesn't it? Everybody seems to be forever in blue jeans. But that song was recorded back in the 70s for Neil Diamond. And it's 14 to 9. Good morning. Nice to have you with us on Curtain Radio, where we're playing all your favourite musical memories. And a nice song coming up now. It's John's producer's pick. Beautiful song from Randy Crawford.

0: Randy Crawford, One Day I'll Fly Away, beautiful song. Came out in about 1980 and was a big hit through Europe and also the UK. And about 20 years later, it appeared in a film soundtrack. If you're thinking you'd heard it before, yes, it was sung by Nicole Kidman in the 2001 production of Moulin Rouge. And I think Nicole did a pretty good version of it in the movie. It's 9 to 9. News coming up at 9 o'clock. And between 9 and 12, Steve Nicola will be your host once again while Alan has a little bit of a break. So Steve will be here between 9 and 12 with more great music on Curtain Radio.
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That's the Coffee Song from Osabisa. Love that Latin American rhythm. You're with Curtain Radio, playing all your favourite musical memories. As I said, Steve Nicola will be with you after the news at 9, right the way through until 12 today. Thanks to John for looking after the phones, and nice to hear from you all this morning. I hope you're all going well and enjoying the music. 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Until the news at 9 o'clock, here's a huge hit for Herb Alpert and the Tijuana Brass from the late 1960s.

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2: Hello, I'm Laura Devoy. An AI agent which infiltrated an Australian government website may have also hacked into other systems, Scarlett Coppola reports.
3: The Prime Minister confirmed this morning the agent gained unauthorised access to the Medicare Statistics Reporting Portal, which is administered by Services Australia. The incident occurred in June, but the government was only informed this month. Anthony Albanese says the government is aware of three other systems which may have also been breached. They are the Victorian Department of Health, the Australian Institute of Health and Welfare, and the New South Wales Bureau of Crime Statistics and Welfare. OpenAI, which developed the agent, says it didn't discover the breach until August and has found no evidence of patient records being accessed.
2: Meantime, OpenAI CEO Sam Altman has used an address at the UN Security Council to speak of the risks and rewards of AI. He says without international cooperation, the AI system may see the concentration of too much power into a few hands.
4: We need a mechanism for complementary national and international frontier AI standards. Standards for measuring capabilities, assessing risks, determining whether safeguards are sufficient, and preserving meaningful human oversight.
2: Australia will provide additional support to Ukraine as part of a new bilateral security agreement. Prime Minister Anthony Albanese and President Volodymyr Zelensky signed the agreement on the sidelines of the UN General Assembly in New York. Mr. Albanese says it reaffirms Australia's commitment to supporting Ukraine.
5: Can I pay tribute to my friend, President Zelensky, and the people of Ukraine, who are inspiring the world with their bravery, with their courage, with their commitment to defend their sovereign nation.
2: A new report has found Aboriginal and Torres Strait Islander peoples are working an equivalent 2 months a year for free. The Towards Indigenous Pay Parity report shows Indigenous employees earn 16 cents less for every dollar compared with the average Australian worker, culminating in an average $15,000 discrepancy each year. Professor Noreen Young from the UTS Centre for Indigenous People and Work says lower average wages mean lower lifetime earnings, weaker super outcomes, and less intergenerational economic security. Members of the public are sharing stories and experiences about dementia in Melbourne and Perth today. Dementia Australia is seeking to start a conversation about the nation's leading cause of death via a pop-up rotary phone plinth in both cities. It says every conversation makes a difference to people living with dementia, their families and carers. Fighting has broken out between the Ethiopian government and the party that controls the northern region of Tigray, raising fears of a return to full-scale civil war. The previous war, which ended 4 years ago, left more than 500,000 people dead. The BBC's Caleb Moges has more.
6: Reports indicate that Tigrayan forces have taken control of all passenger airports, including the main airport in regional capital, Mekelle. And there are reports of clashes between Tigrayan forces and the federal forces in Tigray and also Afar region neighboring Tigray in Amhara, the second largest state in Ethiopia. The Ethiopian Airlines, the national carrier, has suspended flights to all airports in Tigray.
2: Turning to sport, three uncapped players have been named in the Matildas squad to take on Germany and Haiti next month. Tori Tumuth, Courtney Newbin and Hannah Lowry will join the squad for the first time.
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8: Thank you, Greg, and good morning, everybody. It's the 24th of September for 2027. Another glorious day in the city today, on our way to 22 degrees. Mostly sunny, the forecast. Enjoy it. Tomorrow, partly cloudy, 22 degrees, and then we're into some wet weather. Yes, September, school holidays, royal show, all seems to happen at the same time, doesn't it? Shower or two on Saturday, 19 degrees. Sunday, 21 degrees and some showers. And then showers through Monday, Tuesday and Wednesday of next week. In the city at the moment, 18.2 degrees. Absolutely beautiful at the moment. Take a full advantage of it, won't you? Mandurah, 17.6. And over on Rottnest, 16.7 degrees. 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

0: 1965 for Diana Ross and the Supremes, and Stop in the Name of Love. 8 minutes past nine. Good morning to you. Steve Nicola in for Alan Simons, taking a bit of a break at the moment. And a big thanks to Greg Pearce for the breakfast program today. Greg back tomorrow morning between 6 and 9. Some traffic information for you. We've got a crash on Kwinana Freeway northbound just before Mill Point Road. Incredible how many times there's a crash on Kwinana Freeway just before Mill Point Road there. There's obviously something wrong with the roads. The left lane is closed there. Towing services on site, so please do take it easy in that area, won't you? Also, another one on Tonkin Highway southbound before Kelvin Road in Orange Grove. Incident response there, looking after the traffic problems. But if you're in those areas, please take it easy on the roads.
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was a little bit of that around this morning, wasn't it? Had to clear off the windscreen before we could get going. A little morning dew at Curtin FM 100.1. It's, what do we got, 12 past nine at the moment. Here's a lady who we lost recently, and a very sad time when we lost Bonnie Tyler.

0: 9:02, Curtin FM 100.1, Rick Springfield from 71. We're speaking to the sky, speaking to you this morning. Nice to have you with us. And if you'd like to give us a call, please do, 9484 1927. Teresa's out there this morning. She's ruddering the ship for us, making sure things go well. Big thank you to Teresa. And also a big thank you to Rockingham Kwinana Mobility, presenting our show today. They make remaining independent and living at home easier with their impressive Dixon Road showroom in Rockingham, or you can go to their website and check out all their products.
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checks, plus Radio Lollipop, Constable Care, and the Animal Farm for the kids. Great day out, Sunday, October 4 in Padbury. It's the Whitford's Lions Free Wellness Expo. Just got a notification there's some ducks in the area in Tonkin Highway, southbound after Collier Road in Bayswater. No traffic incidents there or issues, but just take it easy. I know how they feel. I'm in the Jane Brook area and we have ducks around everywhere. It's amazing. In and out all the time. Here's a song coming for us from 1982, Boy George and Culture Club, the song that featured in the movie The Wedding Singer, starring Adam Sandler. Do you really?

1960 for Bobby Rydell and the Old Volare. My dad used to love singing that song. He couldn't sing well, but he sang it anyway. 26 past 9, Curtin FM. Here's a healthy day out for the whole family. The Whitford's Lion Free Wellness Expo is happening on Sunday, October 4 in Padbury. Free health and hearing.

0: Boy George and Culture Club and Do You Really Want to Hurt Me? Curtin FM 100.1. Good morning to you. It's Thursday, the 24th of September, 2027. And having a look at our birthday list today, happy birthday to our members. Fred Gibson from Floreat. Morning, Fred. Happy birthday. Also, Jenny Warsop from Beachboro. Mary Reddings from Greenwood. Irene Bettridge from Gosnells. Ron Filipowski from Langford. Eric Warren from Gidgiganup. And Kerry Mason from Parkwood. Happy birthday to you all. And a very special happy birthday today to Derek Smedley from The Basin in Victoria. It's a happy birthday, Derek, but Derek's actually here in Perth at the moment. He's receiving some cancer treatment at Fiona Stanley Hospital. Happy birthday, Derek. I hope everything goes well for you, and let's hope that the treatment does work for you. And it's also a very special day for Arthur Farr of Two Rocks. Good morning, Arthur.
1: Good morning there. Thank you very much.
0: How you doing?
1: Oh, not too bad.
0: Not too bad? Now, it says here, I must admit, it says here on my screen that you're 91. You certainly don't sound that, Arthur.
1: No, I'm 92.
0: Actually. Oh! Okay, well, 92 today. You were 91 yesterday. Happy birthday, Arthur. I hope you're having a great day. Have you got good things planned for today?
1: Oh, I haven't planned too much. The sun's coming around in a while, and let's go out today, and we'll probably find something to do.
0: I'm sure he will. Well, look, I tell you what, one thing you can do, and you can enjoy this with your son and your whole family, I hope, you can make him head down to Corica Cakes and pick up your birthday cake for you. You're our Corica Cake birthday winner today. Congratulations.
1: Beautiful. Thank you very, very much.
0: They always make fantastic cakes of Corica's. I do drop in there on the occasion and enjoy some of their beautiful cakes. So happy birthday, mate. I certainly hope you enjoy that cake and have a great day, won't you?
1: Lovely. I'll have a toast for you as well. Thank you.
0: Get on you, mate. Enjoy it. Thank you, Arthur. See you soon.
1: Thank you very, very much.
0: Thanks, Arthur. And also, born on this day in 1942, Jerry Marsden with Jerry and the Pacemakers. They had a lot of similarities with the Beatles. They came from Liverpool, managed by Brian Epstein, recorded by George Martin, and unfortunately Marsden died on the 3rd of January 2021 in Merseyside after being diagnosed with a blood infection in his heart. He was 78 years of old. Some of their biggest hits in 1963, they went to number one on the UK singles with How Do You Do It? And in 1965, this one went to number six on the American singles charts. As Jerry and the Pacemakers and Ferry Across the Mersey at Curtin FM 100.1.

0: Cotton FM 100.1 with Engelbert Humperdinck and The Last Waltz, 20 to 10. And Steve Nicola for a Thursday morning. Nice to have you with us. 22-hour expected high today. Mostly sunny, the forecast. Same for tomorrow, but a bit cloudy. And then looks like some wet weather heading our way. Saturday, Sunday, Monday, right through to Wednesday next week. It looks like we've got some showers on the way. We do need the rain, but mums will be thrilled. School holidays, wet weather, kids inside. Yeah. All goes well, doesn't it? In Perth at the moment, on its way to 19 degrees, 19.1 in Mandurah, and over on Rotto, 18.1 degrees. Got some Russell Morris for you right after these.
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0: 1973 for Bobby Darin, I Won't Last a Day Without You. A very special song there this morning. A big dedication to Pat and Howard Baldock. A special dedication coming this morning from the Anderson family. They say you're celebrating your 50th anniversary. Congratulations to you both. That's fantastic. Good on you, Pat and Howard Baldock. Not sure what suburb you're from, but congratulations on a very special day. Hope you have a great one. It's 10 to 10, Curtin FM.
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1965, there goes the Four Tops, and it's the same old song. 4 to 10, Curtin FM. Got some news coming up for you very soon. Thanks to Ricky from Yokine for calling in. Yes, you are absolutely correct. It is 2026. Last thing I need to be doing is wasting the years away, I can assure you of that.

0: Curtain Radio News, brought to you by members of Curtain Radio.
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2: Hello, I'm Laura Devoy. The federal government is reassuring Australians an AI breach of a Medicare website was relatively minor. An AI agent developed by OpenAI gained unauthorised access to the Medicare Statistics Reporting Portal, which is administered by Services Australia. Public and non-public files were accessed, but individual medical data was not. Acting Prime Minister Richard Marles says no systems were compromised.
3: The government is taking this very seriously. That said, it is important to reassure the Australian public that the impact of this incident is relatively minor. We are talking about aggregated medical statistics. No individual's medical data was accessed here.
2: The unemployment rate has risen slightly to 4.6%. New figures from the Australian Bureau of Statistics show part-time employment rose by 46,000 people in August, while full-time employment fell by 6,000. Hours worked increased by 0.7%. The Backpacker and Youth Tourism Advisory Panel is urging the Albanese government to restore accessibility to the Working Holiday Maker visa program. It comes after Home Affairs Minister Tony Burke announced major restrictions, which will turn away thousands of annual holiday workers. BITAP advisor Simon Westaway told National Radio News the visa needs to be accessible again to protect regional economies and agribusiness.
4: Let's process legitimate visa applications so that the thousands of young people that are backlogged that do want to come to Australia, give them the visa so that they can make their plans and get to Australia and traditionally do a fair bit of holiday work leading into Christmas or just after Christmas. Secondly, we need to work on the reputational damage. We've advised the government of this and we'll continue to constructively talk to them around how we can look to reset the program.
2: Music venues, events and festivals in New South Wales will be protected under a new law. The State Parliament has passed the Contemporary Music Act 2026. It will see the establishment of a music venue recognition scheme, updated definitions for concerts to support more local acts, new noise assessment methodology for outdoor events, and will enshrine human creativity. In a statement, Minister for Music John Graham says they are important and common sense changes which provide vital protections for the music industry. Jan Danaher, the wife of former Australian of the Year Neil Danaher, has been inducted into the Victorian Honour Roll of Women. Ms. Danaher was a driving force behind Fight MND, which was co-founded by her late husband in 2014 following his diagnosis of motor neurone disease. Gippsland firefighter Catherine Williams, Royal Melbourne Hospital Scrub Choir founder Dr. Emma O'Brien, and television personality Elizabeth Chong were among the other inductees. And fans have turned up to Perth Airport to farewell the Fremantle squad as they travel to Melbourne for Saturday's AFL Grand Final against the Brisbane Lions. In the lead-up to the season decider, there's been numerous winning predictions by animals, including a horse and a host of dogs, while children's entertainers The Wiggles, who will be leading the players' Grand Final parade tomorrow, are taking a diplomatic approach.
5: We've decided four of The Wiggles are going for the Dockers and the other four are going for Brisbane.
2: Staying in sport, Lachie Neal will make a last-ditch effort to clear his name ahead of the AFL Grand Final. The 33-year-old was handed a one-match suspension for an off-the-ball strike on Hawthorn's Jack Ginnivan in the prelim last weekend. On Tuesday, Brisbane failed to downgrade the ban at the tribunal. Neal will face the AFL Appeals Board this afternoon.
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8: Little under 20 degrees in the city at the moment. On our way to 22, a mostly sunny day ahead. For tomorrow, 22 and partly cloudy. Then we're in for some wet weather over the weekend. 19 and a shower or two on Saturday. 21 with showers on Sunday. And then rain here on Monday, Tuesday and Wednesday of next week. Bit of a damn start for the Royal Show, isn't it? Be nice and muddy down there, won't it? If you're heading interstate, Adelaide, partly cloudy today, 26 degrees. In Melbourne, a sunny day, 26. And for the big game on Saturday, it's going to be wet, unfortunately, 15 degrees on Saturday in Melbourne. Canberra today, partly cloudy and 25 degrees. In Sydney, also partly cloudy, 24. Brisbane, shower or two, 25 degrees. Darwin, sunny, 34. And in the middle, Alice Springs, 34 degrees and partly cloudy. Mandurah at the moment, also a little under 20 degrees. And Rottnest right now, 19.2. 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Good morning. I'm Steve Nicola. Nice to have you with us on this Thursday morning.

0: Cliff Richard and the Shadows heading up the country. If you're heading up the country for the weekend, long weekend in the city, take it nice and easy on the roads, won't you? We've got a breakdown on the Kwinana Freeway at the moment, northbound exit to Canning Highway in Como. Traffic is moving, but please be careful if you're in that general area. It's 9 minutes past 10. Got the Walker Brothers for you in a very appropriate song with the weather that's on our way. Coming up right after these.
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bit of an appropriate song as we head into this big weekend in Perth with the Dockers playing in Melbourne on Saturday, the big grand final. Let's hope they'll all be dancing in the streets down there in Fremantle on Saturday night. There's Starbuck at Curtin FM. Good morning. It's 17 past 10.

0: Paul Simon and Art Garfunkel, the Simon and Garfunkel duo there. Got to keep the customer satisfied. 20 past 10 at Curtin FM. Got some mummers and puppers for you coming up soon. And then a song for Linda of Scarborough, who's emailed us with some information. Thanks, Linda. Good morning to you. Got your song from the Beatles coming up soon.
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There you go, Linda of Scarborough. Hope you enjoyed that one this morning. The Beatles and We Can Work It Out. 28 past 10, we're joining all the cast of the Castlereagh line right after some Charlie Rich.

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1: Ha! Don't wait till tomorrow, do it today. Get up and go, the Castlereagh way. We'll make you at home, just look for our sign. Red, white, and grey, the Castlereagh line. Morvell, Milton, Margate, Melgowie, Minden, Montville, Maine, Ludlow, Wilston, Windsor, Windwill, Woolgoolga, Woorah, Wanby, Waldaroo. We've travelled all roads, our name to enshrine in history as the Castlereagh line.
2: Here's the key, Mr. Bayliss. It's room 17, three along the hall on this side.
3: Thank you, Mrs. Long. I'm most indebted to you.
2: I don't want you to feel indebted to me. I just want you out of here as soon as possible. Is that clear? He agreed to be out by 9 o'clock that morning when the telegraph office opened. At 6:45, I was already dressed when Mrs. Mack came up with my breakfast.
4: There. And see you eat it all up.
2: You didn't have to bother climbing the stairs with it. I was just about to go down.
4: Well, I wanted to ask about room 17.
2: What about it?
4: Well, there's a do not disturb sign on the door and the key's missing from downstairs, but there's no record at the register of it being occupied.
2: Oh, that's my fault. I'm sorry. He came in late last night and the night clerk had gone off. I got the key for him. Completely forgot to enter it in the register.
4: Well, if the night clerk had gone off, how did anyone get in? Wasn't the hotel properly closed up?
2: Oh, you might as well know. It's Bayliss, the private detective Charles hired to check up on Mouse.
4: What's he doing back here?
2: He received a telegraph, supposedly from me, telling him to report here for further instructions. I don't know who sent it, and he doesn't either. If it was Charles, I can't think why he'd have put my name to it, or told him to come here. He knows how I feel about the matter.
4: What are you going to do about it?
2: There's nothing I can do. Bayliss is going to telegraph Charles this morning and see if he can clarify the situation. I told him he could stay here till the telegraph office opens at 9, but not a minute longer. I don't want to risk getting involved. I don't want you involved either. Oh, but never mind that. Have you come to a decision about Matt?
4: Yes. I know if I marry him, I'll have to accept what he is, and that includes his being Seeger's partner. I have no intention of becoming involved in his business affairs or of trying to influence him against Seeger, and I'm going to make that quite clear from the outset, so there can be no misunderstanding.
2: You've decided to marry him, then? Definitely.
4: Yes.
2: Though I tried to keep the disappointment out of my voice, my last hope faded. As I heaved an inward sigh of defeat, I heard myself say, "He was planning to ask you last night, but he said you retired with a headache."
4: Well, after our talk, I was all of a dither. You opened up a whole new set of problems I hadn't even thought of.
2: Well, you were the one who raised the question of what would happen if Seeger went up to Yetman to stay with you, which he's bound to do sooner or later.
4: If and when he comes, he'll be treated as Matt's guest.
2: He won't be there as Matt's guest. He'll be there as the managing director of the Castlereagh Coach and Steamship Company, which owns the place. But we're going out to look for trouble. From what one hears, he's so taken up with the shipping side of the business these days, he hasn't time to bother with the coach side. He leaves that to Matt.
4: Well, I'll just have to be prepared to take what comes. But you said he was planning to ask me last night. Did he tell you that?
2: Well, he said he had something important to give you. That he would have given it to you last night, but for your untimely indisposition. He wants to be sure and see you before he leaves.
4: Oh, he is leaving today, then?
2: He's hoping to. There's a train at 4. Oh,
4: I wonder what it is.
2: What is?
4: What it is he has to give me.
2: Oh, don't be gauche, Mrs. Mack. You know perfectly well what it is. I can't wait to see the size of the diamond. It'll want to be at least as big as my thumbnail.
4: Oh, Lottie.
2: If it's not, I want to know the reason why. After I'd eaten breakfast, which I didn't feel at all like eating, I went along the hall to room 17. There was nobody about, and the Do Not Disturb sign was still in place. It's Mrs. Long, Mr. Bayliss.
3: Come in, Mrs. Long.
2: I'll get you some breakfast before you go. What would you like?
3: Anything at all. Tea and toast would be most acceptable. But I wonder, Mrs. Long, if I could possibly prevail upon you to let me stay on till I hear from Mr. Charles.
2: Oh, I'm sorry, it's out of the question. We agreed you'd be gone by 9.
3: It should only be a couple of hours. Will that make so much difference?
2: Well, why should it make any difference to you? Why should you want to stay here? You can wait for an answer at the telegraph office.
3: I prefer not to be seen, if I can help it.
2: Not to be seen? By who?
3: By anyone. Until I've heard from Mr. Charles what he wants me to do. I don't wish to presume on your kindness, Mrs. Long, but I once performed a service for you which I'm sure you haven't forgotten.
2: And never will, Mr. Bayliss. You need say no more. You can stay. If you wish, I'll send the telegraph for you. The telegraphist is a good friend of mine, Mr. Plummer. I'm sure he'll make it a priority if I ask him.
3: That would be most helpful. I'll write it down and you can send it as soon as possible.
2: I arrived at the telegraph office at 7:45, an hour and a quarter before it was due to open. Mr. Plummer lived on the premises, as I knew Mr. Vickery did, his opposite number in Tamworth. By 8:10, Bayliss's telegraph to Charles was on the wire.
5: I'd hardly slept for wondering what had happened to Bayliss. He'd proved himself to be intensely reliable, not only to me, but to Father before me. It didn't make sense that he'd just up stakes in the middle of working on a case and pull out without a word, especially as the communications I'd received from him indicated he'd struck pay dirt. I was in one of the worksheds when I heard a horse gallop up to the house. I looked out and saw it was young Ben Slade from the telegraph office. I hurried over to him. He gave me a telegraph marked Express Urgent. I signed for it, and he galloped off.
6: Not bad news, I hope, darling.
5: I'm not sure. Maybe. Maybe not. Are you and Meredith still planning to leave this morning?
6: In a few minutes. Simmons is bringing the carriage now.
5: Give me time to throw a few things in a bag. I'll ride in with you. I have a train to catch. Meredith rode up front with Simmons in the driver's seat. Edwina sat facing me in the carriage, her back to the direction we were travelling in. Unlike most people, or probably just to be different, she preferred riding back to front.
6: To say the least, Charles, your behaviour has become highly erratic. Where are you off to now in such a tearing hurry, may I ask?
5: You may ask, if you don't mind not getting an answer.
6: Doesn't take too much working out. The only train through this morning is the northbound train.
5: I didn't realise you were so familiar with the railway timetables.
6: I'm the opposition, darling, remember?
5: It's quite a while since there's been any opposition to the railway in these parts. Castlereagh pulled out nearly 15 years ago.
6: Habit dies hard.
5: As Matt Gore used to say.
6: I don't think he invented the phrase, darling.
5: He used it often enough.
6: Northbound, through Glen Innes. Would I be correct in assuming that's your destination?
5: I'm going to tell you something, little sister. I've got the goods on Mouse. When I get back, the first thing I'm going to do is instigate proceedings for divorce.
6: You will have your little joke, brother darling.
5: You'll see whether it's a joke or not.
6: So, Mrs. Long's diligence has finally been rewarded, has it?
5: Lottie has nothing to do with it.
6: No? Are you going to tell me that telegraph wasn't from her?
5: As it happens, it wasn't.
6: Then why are you rushing off to Glen Innes?
5: I didn't say I was going to Glen Innes.
6: One can always tell with you, Charles. The prospect of being with Mrs. Long again makes you about as subtle as a stud bull in springtime. It's a great shame that's where the similarity ends.
2: I have your answer from Charles, Mr. Bayliss. I haven't opened it. If it concerns the job you are doing for him, I'd rather not know what it says.
3: It doesn't say anything. Just that he'll be here on the 4:00 train.
2: He's coming to Glen Innes?
3: That's what he says.
2: Oh, I should have known I'd get tangled up in it.
3: I'm sorry the nature of my work distresses you so.
2: Well, I can't hold it against you. You're only doing what you're paid to do. I shouldn't ask this, but I will. Does Mr. Charles have grounds for divorce?
3: Quite definitely, ma'am. I've gathered more than sufficient evidence of his wife's infidelity to ensure a decree.
2: What form does the evidence take?
3: Well, ma'am...
2: No, don't tell me. You've already told me more than I care to know.
3: Will it be in order if I remain here till Mr. Charles arrives?
2: Who is it you're afraid of being seen by, Mr. Bayliss?
3: It isn't a matter of being afraid, ma'am. It's a matter of exposing my flank, as it were.
2: Exposing your flank?
3: In the circumstances, it doesn't seem likely Mr. Charles had anything to do with the telegraph I received that was supposed to have come from you, telling me to report here for further instructions. From that, it follows that other forces are at work. Somebody wanted me to come here for some reason, and that somebody knows I'm here.
2: Why would anyone want you to come here?
3: Your guess is as good as mine, ma'am. I'm hoping Mr. Charles might have a few ideas.
5: The train was running late. To fill in time, I went to the railway cafeteria for a cup of coffee.
7: Excuse me, sir. Aren't you Mr. Hamilton? Mr. Charles Hamilton?
5: Oh, yes, I am. Who are you?
7: Mrs. Parsonage, sir. You probably haven't heard of me. I'm Dr. Summers' housekeeper.
5: Renfrew Summers?
7: Yes, sir.
5: He's married to my sister.
7: Yes, sir. I used to look after him before he got married. Before he went away to Tamworth, after his father was killed in that terrible coach accident.
5: And you're still with him?
7: Not still, sir. I'm back with him. After he... Well, after he and Mrs. Hamilton Summers, I'm told she likes to be called that, after they decided to go their separate ways, he came back to Narrabri, as you probably know, and went into practice again.
5: Oh, I am sorry. Do forgive me. Please, won't you sit down?
7: Thank you, sir.
5: Would you like some tea or coffee?
7: No, thank you, sir. The train's due any minute.
5: You're a long way from Narrabri. Where are you headed?
7: Glen Innes, sir.
5: Oh, I'm headed there myself. But what are you doing so far afield, if you don't mind me asking?
7: Oh, not at all, sir. I've been worried about him lately, you see. The doctor, that is. He's not himself. Hasn't been for some time.
5: I'm sorry to hear that. And what's the matter with him?
7: Well, I don't rightly know, sir. He overdoes it, of course, drives himself too hard. He always has done, but I don't think it's that. Would you happen to know if he's had any communication lately with Mrs. Hamilton Summers?
5: Not to my knowledge. All I know is he sees Meredith once a month, their daughter.
7: Oh, he hasn't seen her for some months now, sir. 4 or 5 at least, I'd say.
5: I didn't realize that. I've spent a good deal of time away from home in recent years.
7: If you ask me, he's lost interest in living. Outside of his work, he's got nothing to occupy him. No hobbies, no interests, nothing. I wouldn't know what the trouble was between him and Mrs. Hamilton Summers or why he stopped seeing their daughter, and it's not my place to guess, but... Oh, it breaks my heart to see him the way he is, wasting away, dying a little more every day.
5: You still haven't explained why you're so far from home. If he's not well, why aren't you back in Narrabri looking after him?
7: I've done all I can for him, sir. There's only one person I can think of who might be able to help him now, and she lives in Glen Innes. It's her I'm on the way to see.
8: 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The Castle Raid Line, back tomorrow morning at 10:30, right here on Curtain FM, 16 to 11. Hello, Steve Nicola for a Thursday morning. Nice to have you with us. On our way to 22 degrees today, mostly sunny the forecast, 20.5 degrees in the city at the moment, 22 tomorrow, partly cloudy, and then some wet weather on our way. Shower or two on Saturday, showers on Sunday, Monday, Tuesday, and maybe a shower or two on Wednesday. Temperatures in the high teens and low 20s for the next few days. Mandurah 20.5 degrees as well, and out on Rottnest at the moment it's 18.5 degrees. Looks like the AFL has given Fremantle the green light to activate Wharfie time in Saturday's grand final. If the game is close in the final quarter, the Dockers will have the ability to play the Wharfie time video and music at the MCG as part of their post-goal celebrations. We'll see if that makes a difference on the day. Let's hope so, eh? Got some Harper's Bazaar for you right after these.
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0: 1964, Johnny Rivers and the Cupid Song at Curtin FM 100.1, 9 to 11. Linda McCartney, born on this day in 1942, American photographer, musician, cookbook author and activist. Linda McCartney, she was the keyboardist and harmony vocalist in the band Wings alongside husband Paul McCartney, and she was the first woman to have a photograph on the cover of the influential music magazine Rolling Stone. Paul and Linda McCartney with Heart of the Country coming up right after these.
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Watch me play and hear me sing. Curtin FM, 3 to 11. Steve of South Perth has rang through to let us know that there's a crash on Canning Highway westbound at Douglas Avenue in South Perth. Reduced to a single lane in both directions there. That'll clog things up a little bit on the highway there. Exercise some caution and emerge safely if you're in that area. Got some news for you coming up right after this one from Bill Haley and the Comets.

0: Memphis crying. That's how I got to Memphis. That's how I got to Memphis. That's why I come to Memphis. That's why I come to Memphis.
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3: Hello, I'm Lewis Donaldson. The Federal Communications Minister says big tech companies should take accountability for artificial intelligence hacks. An AI agent developed by OpenAI gained unauthorised access to the Medicare Statistics Reporting Portal, which is administered by Services Australia. The incident occurred in June and was discovered by OpenAI in August, but the federal government wasn't informed until this month. Annika Wells says the Australian Signals Directorate is investigating.
4: It's a good and right thing that we will investigate this through several methods, but when Australians want to know what we're going to do about it, we want big tech to take accountability. We want an unregulated industry to implement some basic safety standards here on Australian shores, and that's what I'll be trying to do when I introduce the digital duty of care in October.
3: Meantime, opposition leader Angus Taylor is asking the government to be transparent about what action is being taken to address vulnerabilities.
5: This is one of the fears we've all had about what may happen as AI continues to strengthen around the world. But the truth is, the government needs to be upfront with Australians about this. When did they first learn about this? What are the vulnerabilities that have obviously been breached here?
3: More Australians were unemployed last month. With the detail, Shannon Kirkwood.
6: New figures from the Australian Bureau of Statistics shows part-time employment rose by 46,000 people in August, while full-time employment fell by 6,000. It's seen the unemployment rate rise slightly to 4.6%. Hours worked increased by 0.7%, and the trend unemployment rate rose slightly. It was expected the jobs market would remain steady at 4.5%. Prior to this latest economic data, the four big banks had forecast another rate rise this month. The RBA will meet next week to make a decision on the cash rate.
3: A New South Wales police officer has received international recognition. Detective Inspector Amy Scott responded to a mass stabbing at the Westfield Bondi Junction shopping centre in Sydney in 2024, where six people were killed and 16 injured. She was one of eight officers from around the world to be awarded a bravery award by the International Association of Women Police. Detective Inspector Scott says while she's deeply grateful for the recognition, bravery is never an individual achievement. Aboriginal and Torres Strait Islander peoples are working an equivalent 2 months a year for free, according to a landmark national study. Adam Evans from NIRS News reports.
7: The research has revealed that Indigenous workers were underpaid by a combined total of $3 billion in 2022-23 alone. The study by the University of Technology Sydney and Indigenous Business Australia has found Indigenous women are the hardest hit. They earn 21% less per hour than men.
3: US President Donald Trump has welcomed Chinese President Xi Jinping to Washington. The three-day visit by the Chinese Communist Party leader comes amid tensions over trade, technology, Taiwan and Iran. Meantime, it's being reported the US and China have agreed to extend a trade truce for two more months beyond the November deadline. Turning to sport, in cricket, a one-day international series between Australia and South Africa will get underway today in Durban. Pat Cummins has joined the squad, but Mitch Marsh is set to remain captain. Both teams will reveal their lineup later today, with the match to get underway at 6 p.m. Australian Eastern Standard Time.
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9: On our way to 22 degrees today, mostly sunny the forecast, similar for tomorrow but partly cloudy, expecting a high also of 22 degrees. As we head into the weekend, a shower or two on Saturday, 19, showers on Sunday, 21 degrees, and early next week, looks like it's going to be wet. Showers on Monday, shower or two Tuesday, and shower or two also on Wednesday. Temperatures in the high teens, low 20s for the next few days. In the city at the moment, sitting just under 20 degrees at the moment, 19.6 in Mandurah and 17.2 over on Rottnest. If you're heading interstate today for Thursday in Adelaide, partly cloudy, 26. Melbourne, mostly sunny, 26 degrees, but it's going to be a wet grand final. They're expecting showers and a maximum there of 15 degrees on Saturday. Canberra, partly cloudy today, 25 degrees in Sydney, also partly cloudy, 24. Brisbane, shower or two, 25 up the top. Darwin, of course, sunny and 34 degrees. Lovely weather by the looks of things. And in the middle, partly cloudy in Alice Springs and 34 degrees. Good morning, I'm Steve Nicola. Nice to have you with us on this Thursday morning. Jenny Seaton joins you after 12 o'clock. We're going to keep the music going right now with some Billy Joel.

0: Billy Joel and Anthony's song, He's Moving Out, at a great rate of knots by the sounds of things. 9 past 11, Curtin FM 100.1, and Steve Nicola, good morning. From our community file, Mundaring RSL has proudly served the Eastern Hills for many years, and now they're looking for new members. 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

0: certainly has, from 1966. Tony Parsons, Spring Fever has got a hold. It certainly has, hasn't it? Beautiful day in the city, almost 20 degrees, sun shining, birds are singing, flowers are blooming. It's fantastic. Love this time of the year. And thank you to Hilary from Thornley, who's emailed us in, enjoying the music this morning. Thank you, Hilary. Yes, I'm certainly... We'll have a great day and a great weekend. Go the Dockers. Yes, I can almost support you on that one. And it is a long weekend this weekend, of course. Don't forget, double demerits kicking in tomorrow night from midnight. So keep that in mind if you're out and about on the roads, won't you? And if you are on the road at the moment, please be careful down the Carrigullen Way. There's smoke over the road on the Brookton Highway between Conifer Road and Ashenden Road in Carrigullen. That's due to prescribed burns down that way. So switch on your headlights and drive to the conditions. Be careful down that area, won't you? It's 20 past 11. Curtin FM got some Elvis Costello right after these.
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0: 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At the Circle of Life at Curtin FM, 100.1, 29 past 11. Note there's a truck breakdown on Great Northern Highway, southbound at Roe Highway in Middle Swan. Lanes are partially closed there, so be careful if you're in that general area at the moment.
1: Hello again. This is John Doremus with The Passing Parade, the story of a master of treachery. His name was Eugene Ozzeff. During the period between 1900 and 1908, he was the most trusted and valued police agent in Russia. At the same time, he was also the leader of the terrorist arm of the Social Revolutionary Party. I'll be back to tell you how he maintained this extraordinary dual deception after this message.
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1: The son of a Jewish tailor, Eugene Ozzeff was born at Rostov in 1869. At the age of 23, suspected by the local police of subversive activities, he fled to Karlsruhe in Germany. There he joined a revolutionary group of Russian expatriates. He was anxious to further his education at the Karlsruhe Polytechnic, but lacked the necessary finance. His answer to the problem was to write both the police department in Moscow and the Rostov police, offering to supply the names and plans of his revolutionary colleagues for a fee. The offer was snapped up, and in June of 1893, Ozzeff joined the ranks of the secret police at 50 rubles a month. He was thereby enabled to attend college, and in due course obtained a degree in electrical engineering. Meanwhile, he was hailed by his unsuspecting comrades as a loyal and true ally to the revolutionary cause. In 1900, he returned to Russia with a reputation that earned him instant acceptance among Moscow's leading revolutionaries. While working as a respected engineer by day, he became the party's chief advocate of terrorism, at the same time keeping the police well informed of its doings. How he got away with the deception for so long is a mystery that defies credulity, for he was neither true to one side nor the other. In 1903, Ozzeff assumed leadership of what was known as the Battle Organization, the terrorist arm of the Social Revolutionary Party. In this capacity, he planned the assassination of the new Minister of the Interior, Plev, who had formerly been head of the police department and, as such, Ozzeff's superior. Plev was duly eliminated when a bomb was thrown into his carriage. The investigation that followed left Ozzeff in the clear, free to plan and direct further assassinations. When police suspicion did ultimately fall on him, he moved quickly and passed over information that resulted in the arrests of a number of key members of the battle organization. By so doing, he almost redeemed himself in official eyes, but he had pulled one double cross too many, and a revolutionary sympathizer named Burtsev pieced together conclusive evidence revealing him as a secret police agent. Ozzeff was still one jump ahead, however, and in January of 1909, he escaped into Germany under the assumed name of Alexander Neumeier. For 6 years, he practiced as a stockbroker. Then, ironically enough, in June of 1915, he was arrested by the German police as a revolutionary. He spent 18 months in prison and was released in 1917. Broken in health, he died the following year. Our time is up. Till we meet again for another chapter in the Passing Parade, this is John Doremus. As always, thank you so much, and goodbye for now.

0: I can't wait for summer. Give me an opportunity to jump into my pool, which all I've done all winter is clean it and got nothing else out of it. I know you can't wait for summer, can you, Jen?
1: I can't wait for next winter, actually. I know. I'm not good in saying anything over about 31, 32 degrees gets a bit warm for me around the shackles and, your face melts. I mean, really, what's so good about it? Too hot to sit on the beach.
0: Nothing wrong with your face.
1: No, thank you. Oh, Steve, you're so sweet. What a great morning of music you've produced for everybody today.
0: Oh, thank you, Jen.
1: You're sounding great. You're very comfortable you sound like a friend.
0: Somebody that knows what they're doing?
1: Yeah, someone that knows. Good, sure. It's good to know that that's before me, actually. I tell you, someone else that knows what he's talking about is Jamie McCanty.
0: Oh, yes. I enjoy listening to Jamie, especially when he fills in for you. He does a good job.
1: He does.
0: Oh, should I have said that?
1: Yeah. Absolutely. Okay, sure. We're not jealous around here. We welcome people helping us out, that's for sure. And, of course, he does the whole gig guide thing, the local entertainers and international entertainers that are coming. And he's actually talking today about a few of the really top artists, performers, band and groups and so forth that have unfortunately passed away.
0: Oh.
1: It's very sad. Yes. Yeah, it's happening a lot, unfortunately, at the moment.
0: Mm, the rock and roll heaven.
1: Yeah. There's a song about that, I think.
0: There is, yes.
1: Milo Barham is Associate Professor from the School of Earth and Planet Sciences, good title here at Curtin University.
0: Yes.
1: On the Nullarbor Plains, have you ever crossed over or not driven over?
0: It's ironic. We were talking about this last night. I was talking with my son-in-law and they were talking about all the Frio people going across at the moment. I said one day I would love to do that just for the experience.
1: It's
0: a long trip.
1: It's a long trip. Only time I was on the Nullarbor Plains was a child coming back from Orange, New South Wales with my family without seat belts and was unsealed. And we had a rollover. The car rolled over. Yes, at sunset. And we were lucky to get taken back into hospital at Norseman.
0: Oh my
1: goodness. But we're talking today about the caves that are there, and they are assuming, there's a lot of research done by Curtin University, that the water was obviously up into the Nullarbor Plains back then in those days, and it created these sort of crevices, and now they're starting to sink and break away. So we'll find out a lot more about that.
0: Wow.
1: A lot of people do go into the caves on the Nullarbor Plains.
0: A mate of mine many years ago, he was a cave diver and he did a few trips out there doing that. Yeah.
1: Well, I think there's water at the bottom of them. Well,
0: there you go. Some of them there is, yeah.
1: Some of them. Now, he's gone fishing, I think, Scott Coughlin. We're trying to find him. He's here.
0: It's almost summer. What do you expect?
1: No, you're right. He's a very busy man. He's the editor of the Western Angler and WA newspapers, fishing columnist. Now, he comes on and gives us all the latest fishing news and where they're biting and that sort of stuff. Hopefully, we can find him and he's not at sea. And Dr. Adam Andriotto, he's going to talk about the online platforms to reduce the seeable and management harms to people. I mean, Mr. Albanese has really taken a hard stance on this, hasn't he?
0: Yeah.
1: It's good to see. I mean, it really is frightening how people are so influenced. You know, we see people, young people particularly, getting slammed, and it's just awful. People, because they've got that anonymity, feel they can say what they like.
0: Anyway, we'll see what happens.
1: We have to sort of curtail the technology of advancement, I think, a little bit, don't you?
0: It's getting out of hand.
1: Yeah, what I like, though, is that when you have an awful photograph taken and it's on their social media, they can fix it up.
0: Yeah.
1: That's good.
0: Yeah. Well, that's one good thing, I suppose.
1: Okay. Thank you, Steve.
0: Good on you, Jen. Thank you for that. We look forward to hearing from you afternoon. Jen Seaton coming from your radio. And it was on this day in 1962 that Elvis Presley received an invitation to appear at the Royal Variety Performance in the UK. Of course, attended by many of the British royal family. But regrettably, his manager, Colonel Tom Parker, graciously denied, citing motion picture commitments. Yeah, I can hear you all saying that. Of course, the real reason was that Parker was an illegal Dutch immigrant living in the United States who feared that if he left the country, they wouldn't let him back in. There's the King at Curtin FM 101.1.

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0: Phil Collins up front of Genesis there, and In Too Deep from 1986. Well, it's a big weekend in Perth. Footy time. Better than that, grand final time. And to have a bit of a chat about what's coming up this weekend, it's a very good morning to a good friend of mine who we work with every weekend, Will Schofield, former Eagles champion. Good morning. How are you, mate?
1: G'day, Steve. Good to be with you, mate.
0: Thank you, mate. You going well?
1: Yeah, doing my best. Big week, grand final week, especially with a West Australian side in it. It's been good fun so far.
0: Hasn't it ever? How do you think that sort of top 10 thing worked? Do you think that worked this year?
1: I don't know. I didn't mind it. We had an extra week of finals, which I think is a real positive. So I know there was a lot of people that didn't love the wild card setup, but ultimately I think it was better for footy. It was more enjoyable. And yeah, we got another week of footy, so yeah. I can't complain.
0: It produced a couple of great games, though, didn't it? Pies by 3 points and Carlton by 9 points. Classic games. Great games.
1: Yeah, I agree with that. That's what I think is great about footy. And when there's a do-or-die game on, whether it be wildcard round or not, I think we've got to get excited about it.
0: Absolutely. The other one that was quite interesting, just looking back through the results over the finals period, Frio went down to Hawks by 40 points and Brisbane went down to Sydney by 88, and they managed to pull themselves back to the grand final. That's some interesting stuff, isn't it?
1: Yeah, I mean, some of the worst qualifying final performances you'll see, and then they find themselves in a grand final 3 weeks later. So you've got to give credit where credit's due. I mean, they pulled themselves out of a pretty deep hole, and I think they're probably the best two sides in it. So, yeah, like I said, a West Australian focus, given that Freo's in it, which is exciting for all of us over here in WA.
0: Yeah, absolutely, without doubt. But I think it's been a fantastic finals, Ray. Period over the last few weeks. So what do you reckon? How do you reckon they're going to go this weekend, the Dockers?
1: I'm backing the Dockers in. I think they probably deserve one, to be honest. I mean, it's been 31 years, the fan base, the footy club, everyone who's associated with it. I think they deserve it. And I think they've been the best side all year. So, you know, really coming into the big day like grand final, it's going to be whether they can hold up against the pressure, which they haven't really been able to do this final series. Mm. I'm going to pick the Dockers in a pretty close game, but something that they'll win, and it'll be nice to see walking time play to the G.
0: What are your thoughts on the Lachie Neale thing?
1: I think it's embarrassing for the AFL, to be honest, Steve. I think that it was a pretty 50-50 incident that, yeah, I don't think we really care that much about, and yet we're going to strip someone from a grand final, which is all you exist for as a player. So doesn't sit well with me. I hope he gets off. And ultimately, I think it's good to see the best players playing. But yeah, I don't think he should have got away.
0: Good on you, mate. Really appreciate your time this morning. And of course, the listeners can catch up with you on your podcast. You want to give us some details about that?
1: Oh, gee, I tell you what, where am I not? That's probably a closest and quicker question, Steve. Yeah, back chat. We've got a couple of guys heading across the Nullarbor with our Wharfie wagon. You can hear me on 6PR doing my thing, covering the skeet this week. You can see me on Fox Footy when you're controlling all the buttons, Steve.
0: Oh, doing my best, mate.
1: It'll be nice once footy season ends. I'll head off to the States for a few weeks and have a bit of a rest.
0: Good on you, Scoey. Have a great trip. Have a safe journey, mate. We'll look forward to catching up with you early next year again when the footy's back.
1: Good on you, mate. Go Dockers.
0: Go Dockers. Good on you, Will. Talk soon, mate. Thank you.
1: Bye-bye.
0: Will Schofield, former Eagles champion, helping out with some thoughts on the great game this weekend. And, of course, I think we can all confidently say, go Dockers.
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Omega, and you know what I mean, at Curtin FM 100.1. It's 6 to 12. Jenny's coming in after 12 o'clock, after the news at 12. A big thanks to Teresa this morning for doing all the right things for us and helping us out there in the producer's booth. Good on you, Teresa. Great job. Thank you very much. And today's show was presented by Rockingham Kwinana Mobility. Friendly, knowledgeable staff and occupational therapists that will help you remain independent and living at home easier. See their impressive Dixon Road showrooms in Rockingham. Steve Nicola, thanks for your company this morning. Looking forward to maybe next time when we meet. I'm going to leave you now with a little bit of Spanky and Our Calling.

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2: Hello, I'm Lewis Donaldson. The Government Services Minister says an AI agent accessed only publicly available aggregated information in a Medicare breach. An AI agent developed by OpenAI gained unauthorised access to the Medicare Statistics Reporting Portal, which is administered by Services Australia. The incident occurred in June and was discovered by OpenAI in August, but the federal government says it wasn't informed until this month. Katie Gallagher says Services Australia was notified by OpenAI on September 10 and that it was reported to the Australian Signals Directorate on September 15.
3: Through their own systems and checking, including going back and having a look at their technical data, it took a couple of days to verify that what they'd been alerted to in the email was legitimate, and it was at that point that they engaged ASD.
2: The Greens say the breach is a serious attack on Australia's sovereign interests and is calling for the US ambassador to be summoned to explain what the US government knew. The Greens are also calling for laws which require AI companies to be held liable when their agents break into systems. Dogs will be allowed in pubs in Victoria if Labor wins the state election in November. Dogs were banned under the Food Act 1984, but the state government says the decision should be up to publicans, as with music, the menu and crowds. Premier Ben Carroll says he also wants to extend the opening hours of pubs.
4: We're going to make sure, as an automatic right, the pubs can open to 3 a.m. Today is about supporting small businesses. They're in the heart of every community. Pubs, publicans, more patrons means more jobs and a great local thriving economy.
2: More than 600 Qantas ground crew workers have begun a 24-hour strike this morning across the country. Workers in Sydney, Brisbane, Adelaide and Perth airports have walked off the job. They are calling on the airline to consolidate the workforce and raise their wages. The Transport Workers Union says the industrial action is in relation to the illegal outsourcing of 1,800 ground workers during the coronavirus pandemic. Residents of Mildura remain without power several days on after a car hit a power pole on Monday. Power core crews are progressively restoring power to homes and businesses today, but more than 1,600 remained without power as of this morning. Energy distributor Powercore says it is the largest fault of its type experienced in their industry. The company says checks of meter boxes, electrical circuits, appliances and other electrical equipment will be completed by midday tomorrow, but that crews will work into next week to help customers reconnect. Music venues, events and festivals in New South Wales will be protected under a new law. The State Parliament has passed the Contemporary Music Act 2026. It will see the establishment of a music venue recognition scheme, updated definitions for concerts to support more local acts, new noise assessment methodology for outdoor events, and will enshrine human creativity. In a statement, Minister for Music John Graham says they are important and common sense changes which provide vital protections for the music industry. And Tame Impala and Genesis Owusu have received 8 ARIA Award nominations each. Nominees for the 29 categories have been announced today ahead of the 40th anniversary ceremony of the awards, which will be held in November. And to sport, round 2 of the NBL continues tonight. South East Melbourne Phoenix take on Melbourne United, while 6-time NBL MVP Bryce Cotton will play his 300th game when the Perth Wildcats host the Adelaide 36ers tonight.
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7: And good afternoon, everyone. Great to have your company here today on this, Thursday, isn't the week's just about over. And I hope it's going well for you. Currently at the moment, 21 degrees in town. It's mostly sunny, a little bit of cloud about. Partly cloudy again tomorrow for Friday and 22 degrees expected. Saturday, shower or two and 19 for the big day for the grand final over there in Melbourne. They're going to have a few showers as well, unfortunately. For Sunday, the 27th, it's going to be 21 degrees and showers. Going into early next week on Monday, we've got showers and 20 degrees, bit of rain around, isn't there? And a shower or two on Tuesday and 21 degrees. 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

0: who that artist is. Goodness me, let me stop and think about
1: it's
0: that.
1: It's the King.
0: Oh,
1: it's the King.
0: Was it?
1: Unmistakable.
0: Elvis Presley. I remember when he first hit the, not the airwaves, the, yeah, well, the airwaves, I suppose, radio
1: back
0: then.
1: Yeah, back in the
0: day
1: then, it was.
0: And I was pretty young and I thought, who is this bloke? He's got dark rings under his eyes and he moves his body around like a silly person.
1: And then we saw him on matinee movies.
0: Of course,
1: you know,
0: we
1: for
0: did.
1: How many Saturdays and Sundays we would sit down and watch a classic Elvis Presley movie.
0: He changed the, I hate the word genre because it's used too much, but we had that Bill Haley before him and he introduced rock and roll.
1: That's right.
0: And they were the hip swinging places, but Elvis came out and swung everything.
1: He swung everything and got in trouble. Remember, they only showed him from the waist up on the Ed Sullivan show.
0: Exactly.
1: Just in case people get offended.
0: Jamie McCarty's with us. We're going to talk about all the acts that are coming to Perth very soon. And by gee, we're very lucky, actually. Now, we had Elvis and then we had Sonny Charles and Checkmates Limited with Black Pearl, and let's have a listen to this. 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

0: Johnny O'Keefe, we know him, don't we? I thank you. Now, music treasure hunters should dig in at the Rock and Roll Collectors Fair, Sunday, October the 4th at Leisure Life, East Victoria Park. 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
1: Yeah,
0: how about
1: I hope
0: that?
1: So.
0: I know, I gave all mine away. 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
0: Radio. Here's a podcaster, he's a talent agent, he is the Slim Jim's managing director. Jamie McCanty is with us today to tell us what is coming to Perth and a bit more entertainment news, aren't you, Jamie?
1: Will do, Jen, yes I am indeed. How are you going?
0: I'm going okay. Can I get you to read that first?
1: Okay, there's a couple of things, two MRD report alerts, I should say, for those that are sitting in their cars in traffic at the moment. There's a crash on Leach Highway southbound after Orong Road in Welshpool. Vehicles in the left emergency lane, towing services are on site. There's no traffic delays, but please exercise caution in that area. The crash again is on Leach Highway southbound after Orong Road and Welshpool. And there's also a breakdown in the Northbridge Tunnel westbound, which is obviously pretty awkward once you're in the tunnel. Left lane is blocked. The towing services are on site. Traffic heavy on approach, but please merge carefully. Again, that breakdown is in the Northbridge Tunnel westbound.
0: Nothing worse. I've come across a breakdown in the Northbridge Tunnel.
1: Yeah, so have I.
0: Takes forever.
1: Yeah, it takes
0: to
1: forever
0: through.
1: To get through. 100%. Very tight inside that tunnel, for sure.
0: Jamie, we're losing a lot of fantastic talent, aren't we?
1: Well, we've lost a lot of talent.
0: People.
1: Yeah, we have in the last couple of months. I mean, we've lost, you know, Johnny Young. You've obviously, and commiserations to you, Jenny, on the passing of Gary.
0: And his family.
1: And Gary Carville. What a great team you made on radio and on television for so many decades. But, of course, we lost Angry Anderson yesterday at the age of 79. He had a heart attack while he was on a European tour with the Rose Tattoo, which is an incredible band that's had so many plaudits put on it over the years from international bands. They loved Rose Tattoo. Yeah. Guys like Guns N' Roses felt that, you know, Rose Tattoo were one of the greatest rock bands of all time. And, of course, you know, Angry himself.

0: So, and of course, he lost his son a few years ago as well in a terrible disaster. Yeah. But the thing about Angry, I met him once, and I have to say, he was the sort of bloke that was more interested in finding out about you than you asking him questions about him. So he was a very nice man. He won the Order of Australia Medal in 1999, and Rose Tattoo were inducted into the ARIA Hall of Fame in 2006. The biggest hits they ever had were Bad Boy for Love, Rock and Roll Outlaw, and We Can't Be Beaten. But his solo hit of Suddenly that appeared on Neighbours for Kylie Minogue and Jason Donovan's wedding was just synonymous. But really a great Australian character, and really one of the great pioneers of rock in this country.
1: And he cared about people. I saw a story on this morning.
0: Absolutely.
1: So many charities.
0: Yeah, exactly. Yeah. And that's half the reason why he won that Order of Australia Medal, because of his work with charity and so forth. Did you watch the John Farnham concert or some of the excerpts from the concert on the weekend, Jenny?
1: No, I didn't think they were going to replay anything.
0: They didn't replay it on television, but they played it in 50 Hoyt cinemas across Australia.
1: Yes, I heard that.
0: And every one of them was sold out. So would you believe it? They raised over $1.5 million for ear, nose, and throat cancer, just out of the cinema
1: takings,
0: which is incredible. But the lineup was incredible: Jenny, Celine Dion, Keith Urban, Richard Marx, Jimmy Barnes, Diesel, Tina Arena, Vanessa Amorosi, Jessica Mauboy, Kate Sobrano, Hugh Jackman, John Stevens, and many, many more. About 100 musicians on stage
1: the entire concert. Anything for him,
0: absolutely. Yeah. And I think what a great homage to the wonderful talent of John Farnham, who obviously isn't travelling well.
1: No.
0: He's on constant oxygen and 24/7 care. So we obviously send our prayers to one of the guys that obviously has inspired and kept us entertained.
1: Gorgeous man.
0: And you've met him how many times over the years?
1: Well, from Sadie the Cleaning Lady, a photo of him and I in the makeup room at 9.
0: Yeah, incredible.
1: When he first started, from a young bloke, and having him, as he's gone through his career, he's just a gorgeous man.
0: He wasn't even born in Australia, but he was the most iconic looking Australian and character that you could ever possibly wish for.
1: He actually could sing opera, couldn't he?
0: He can sing opera. He was actually a lyric tenor. It was absolutely brilliant.
1: Oh, it was brilliant.
0: And when he performed in a play called Pippin many years ago, back in the 70s, people said that his performance in Pippin was like on a world-class level.
1: Born
0: so really, great homage to John Farnham. Let's get on to stuff that's coming to Perth, which I just found out about just in the last couple of days. Jimmy Barnes is coming back to Perth again, which you believe on Friday the 4th of December. He's going to be joined by John Stevens, Eskimo Joe and Sarah McLeod. They're going to be performing at the Kings Park and Botanical Gardens. And Jimmy sold over 12 million albums collectively with Cold Chisel in his solo career. Ticketmaster got the tickets at $183.33 or $693.08, Jenny. 8 cents. That important 8 cents. It's obviously a surcharge of some capacity. But again, a great lineup. Again, I've got to suggest also that, the Sandalford Winery show has sold out massively. So that was due to be performed on Saturday the 14th of November. So the fact that Jimmy Barnes is coming over and doing another summer-based concert, in the early part of December is incredible. Men at Work, again, because it has sold out at Sandalford, will be performing an extra show on Thursday the 12th of November, 2 days prior to the Sandalford Winery show. With Australian Crawl and many others. And that's going to be at Fremantle Prison. Ticketmaster got the tickets at $129.90 or $159.90. So if you wanted to see Men at Work at the Red Hot Summer Tour but you couldn't get tickets, now you can go to the Fremantle Prison and get your Men at Work dose in. The RAC Arena's got Hans Zimmer coming on Monday the 12th of October. Now, Jenny, this is incredible. This guy has been voted as one of the top 100 geniuses in the world currently. Which is incredible.
1: What sort of movies did he do?
0: Well, the movies include The Lion King, June, Rain Man, Gladiator, The Dark Knight Trilogy, Pirates of the Caribbean series, Inception, Dunkirk, and the last James Bond movie, No Time to Die. So, really incredible. 2 Academy Awards, 3 Golden Globes, 5 Grammy Awards, 7 Primetime Emmy Awards. I mean, this guy just goes from one level to another.
1: I think he's got to practice a bit more. He hasn't had enough experience.
0: I think he's done enough already, Jenny. But Monday the 12th of October, you can catch him at the RAC Arena. It's called the Next Level Tour. The ticket have got the tickets at $125 and $899. And from what I'm understanding is that the production for this show is Next Level. So it's well worth your interest. If you're a fan of great soundtrack musicals and great music, this will encompass everything. The Wiggles are coming back, as I mentioned last week. So it's really good for those grandparents out there that want to take their kids along to see the Wiggles. They're doing four shows over 2 days, from Saturday the 21st of November to Sunday the 22nd.

0: 2nd of November, and the tickets are fantastically priced, Jenny. $28 or $48 from Ticketek. And of course, you know, the Wiggles' net worth is over $50
1: million. That's unreal. That's incredible. God, that's grown, hasn't
0: well,
1: it?
0: What a great Australian success story that is, too. Yeah, not just here in Australia, but around the world. Something that I've mentioned once before many months ago, but that I thought I should mention them again because they're coming up in November. Boys to Men, we're including Salt and Pepper and as well as Belle Biv DeVoe, are coming on Thursday, the 26th of November, to the RAC Arena. Ticketek have got the tickets at $129 to $249.90. They're responsible for 33 million sales worldwide.
1: Where are they from?
0: America.
1: America.
0: A big American boy group, a vocal group.
1: Are there a vocal, what, a few in the group?
0: Sorry?
1: A few of them in the group?
0: Four
1: in the group,
0: I think
1: okay.
0: There's four in the group, yeah.
1: So harmony and all that, I love that.
0: Exactly, and of course they've got great choreography, as all those boy groups do. So that will well be worth having a look at as well. So Boys to Men with Salt and Pepper and Belle Biv DeVoe on Thursday the 26th of November. As we mentioned, Book of Mormon kicks in pretty shortly on Tuesday the 20th of October. This musical has earned $907 million in turnover with ticket sales worldwide. Ticketmaster got the tickets for this, and again, I have to say, this is really cheap for a great international standard show. Ticketmaster are charging $99 for the bottom end to $259. That's really reasonable. The Book of Mormon has won 9 Tony Awards, including Best Musical, from Trey Parker and Matt Stone, the creators of South Park and Team America. There are matinees on Saturdays and Sundays for those people out there that don't like going out in the evening but love a good matinee. This could be your chance.
1: Can you just tell me a little bit, because you've sort of said be a bit careful as to who
0: you're
1: taking.
0: It's going to be adults only.
1: That's what I was wondering.
0: Absolutely, an adults only show. I wouldn't be taking my children to this. Oh, there's a bit of language.
1: Are they taking the mickey out of something, are they?
0: Oh, they are. But I've got to say, it's one of the funniest musicals I've ever been to. You know, it's musicals you can laugh to, and then there's musicals you can cry and laughter to. This is a cry and laughter type moment.
1: Fantastic.
0: So it really is good quality. Santa Claus, courtesy of Hammer Productions, Marina Del Basso.
1: Anya Marina.
0: Yes, and Hamish McSporran. Producing the Santa Claus the musical. This is the first of the Christmas musicals that are coming up, and they'll be available from Friday the 18th of December up until Christmas Eve, Thursday the 24th. Ticketmaster got the tickets for this production. Very reasonably priced, $59.90, Jenny, and $94.90.
1: That's great for the family.
0: That's really good. The Regal's got some great shows coming up through October, or this Saturday, I should say, September and October. Suzanne Vega is going to be appearing on AFL Grand Final Day. Good luck getting a crowd. I've got to say, it's going to be a hard
1: catch the train to go to that.
0: Maybe. $99.90 a ticket. I've got the tickets for up to $129.90. She's an internationally acclaimed 80s folk singer songwriter, and she has huge radio hits with Luca and Marlena on the Wall.
1: Would that be day or night show, do you reckon?
0: That's an evening show.
1: Oh, that's after
0: the Grand Final. Yeah, you wouldn't want to be competing against the AFL Grand Final for a matinee, would you? Heather's the Musical is going to be performed from Wednesday the 30th of September to Sunday the 11th of October. This is the musical version of the film that came out about 20 years ago. They've got the tickets at $89.90 to $149.90. It's become a real cult musical, this one, Jenny, Heather's the Musical, and really appreciated by a younger generation. So in a way, it's probably a good prelude for people that haven't got into the big musicals that we'd probably go and see.
1: So what's Heather? Who is
0: Heather's
1: she?
0: The Musical. Heather's. Yeah, and it's based in a high school.
1: Oh, gotcha.
0: And so that's probably the reason why the affinity is there for young people.
1: Okay, good.
0: Priscilla, Queen of the Desert is coming again from Hammer Production, is coming to the Regal Theatre from Saturday the 17th of October to Sunday the 25th of October. I've seen this play. It's a great play. It's really funny. The music is sensational, and the costuming, obviously, because of the nature of the characters.
1: To be able to put that together like that on stage, it was a big movie.
0: It was a big movie.
1: Yeah,
0: it was
1: right.
0: A big movie. And I've got to tell you, the production that I saw actually had a combi van on stage as its travelling bus, which I thought was fantastic. But it really is a great and fun musical, and Hammer have got will do a great job with this, especially with the cast they've accumulated. Ticket have got the tickets at $73 to $139.90, but that's a real good pick. And as I said, the run runs from Saturday the 17th of October to Sunday the 25th of October. At the Astor, Midge from the Ultravox and also the composer of Do They Know It's Christmas for the famine relief back in the 80s. He's coming to Perth with his catalogue, The Hits Tour, on Thursday the 8th of October, $99.90 from Ticketek to $149.90. That'll be followed by Anthony Kalia the very next day on his Connection Tour on Friday the 9th of October. His tickets are going out from Ticketek at $89.90.
1: He's got a lovely voice.
0: He has got a beautiful voice. In fact, The Prayer was one of the highest selling Australian single of all time, which is just blows my mind. The Choir Boys, which is, you know, Run to Paradise, their biggest hit, arguably one of the biggest Australian anthems of all time. They're going to be performing at the Astor Theatre on Saturday, the 17th of October. Ticketek have got the tickets at $79 or $89. And followed by our good friend Dave Warner from the Suburbs on his 50th anniversary tour, who'll be appearing at the Astor on Saturday, the 24th of October. And Ticketek have got the tickets at $65.50 to $76.15. I mentioned last week, and you asked me what it was all about, so I thought I'd give you a bit better description this year.
1: I'm glad.
0: Balls Up Bingo is going to be held at the Woodvale Reception Room this Saturday night, the 26th of September. Humanitics have got the tickets at $41.25 plus booking fee. Now, this is not your nana's bingo, it says here. It's crude and side-splittingly funny from the moment you walk in. Expect live drag performances, cheeky banter, and sing-along anthems that you'll have the whole room screaming for more. Between games, the resident DJ keeps the party pumping with nothing but wall-to-wall hit songs, with the dance floor open once bingo finishes. Whether you're planning a girls' night out, birthday bash, or hen's party, this is your go-to for a non-stop, high-energy night of laughs, music, and mayhem.
1: Visualising this.
0: Yeah, it should be. I know Dean.
1: Good on them.
0: He does a wonderful show. One of the most celebrated cabaret artists in Perth now is Dean Misdale, and he does a wonderful job of these Balls Up Bingos. Again, that's this Saturday, so don't miss out. You can watch the grand final and still get there when the doors open at 6:30 p.m. Also coming up at the Woodvale Reception Centre on Halloween, actually, on Saturday the 31st of October, is What You Need Australia, the INXS tribute, with Joel Evans performing as Michael Hutchins. And Joel is not only a lookalike, he's an absolute soundalike and an incredible musician as well. He looks incredible. It's like watching Michael Hutchins at his peak. It really is.
1: He was so talented.
0: He was incredibly talented. And try booking. You've got the tickets at $29.95, and that's a really good deal. And they do an excellent job. One of the best INXS tribute shows in the country, no doubt about it. Now, Jenny, there's a fair bit coming up this weekend. Of course, this is the long weekend, which means there's a fair bit of padding on the Sunday. But tonight you can catch Currumbine at the Currumbine Bar and Bistro between 6 and 9. You can catch Darren Duffy. Also tonight at the Breakwater at Hillary's, Pritter Greeley will be there between 5:30 and 8:30. Sir Henry's Northbridge, you've got the Wesley Goodlett Jamboree Scouts this tonight between 8 and 11. Now, tomorrow night you can catch the I-Band Electric Duo at the Brook Bar and Bistro in Allenbrook between 6 and 10. At Portofino's on Friday, you can catch Todd Woodward between 5 and 8. Darren Duffy's going to be at Valencia Bar and Grill in Cavisham between 5 and 8 this Friday. Mick Green will be at the Brabham Hotel between 5 and 8 this Friday. Fremantle Sailing Club, Chad Ellis will be there this Friday between 5:30 and 8:30. And Denise DiMarchi will be at the Indian Ocean Brewing Company at Mendari, which is a beautiful boutique brewery right there in the inlet there of the marina, between 7 and 10. On Saturday, being grand final day, you've got some massive shows coming up at the Landing at Alkimos with Crush between 8:30 and 12. The Blue Mantas are at the Cookburn Agricultural Society for the big creek bed river burnout type setup they've got there over the long weekend.
1: Right?
0: Yeah, I think it's something like that. It's a river
1: between the lines.
0: There's a lot of motorsports going on at Cookburn this weekend, I can tell you. And the Blue Mantis will keep them entertained on Saturday night between 8 and 11. Chad Ellis will be at Portofino's Beach Bar and Kitchen at Quinn's Beach between 5 and 8. At Valencia this Saturday, you can catch Ivan John after the AFL Grand Finals completed. At the Shoalwater Tavern, you can catch Pritter Greeley between 5:30 and 8:30. Karis Thompson will be at the Brabham Hotel between 5 and 8 this Saturday. The Iconics will be at the Boat Mindari post the AFL Grand Final, playing between 4 and 7, a great sunset concert there at the marina. The Bali Brewing Company in Henley Brook between 4:30 and 7:30, you can catch Travis Caudle. Nostalgia will be in Mandra at the Brighton between 8:30 and 11:45. And as I mentioned, the Chris Murphy, the Balls Up Bingo is going to be at the Woodvale Reception Centre. And Chris Murphy will be at the Parkerville Tavern this Saturday between 3:30 and 6:30.
1: We'll be back to give you some more information.
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5: Curtain Radio.
1: Well, apparently everyone's heard our conversation a little bit earlier.
0: Did they?
1: Yeah, did we say anything horrible about everyone?
0: I can't
1: remember. Did you pick on me?
0: I don't know.
1: Did I pick on you?
0: We'll be talking about somebody we shouldn't be talking about, maybe.
1: Well, a couple of things have happened with the equipment at the moment, so we're sort of not pushing the buttons correctly. You have to get you behind here. You're better with the buttons than I am.
0: Maybe.
1: Okay.
0: I have to see.
1: Now,
0: as I said, there's one day left here mentioned, which is a long weekend, because the Sunday now is absolutely maxed out. And obviously, if the Dockers win, there's going to be an extension of that sort of celebration all over the weekend. So this Sunday you can catch Jane Germain at the 7th Avenue Bar and Restaurant in Midland between 12 and 3 for lunch. Also for lunch, between 12 and 3, you can catch Todd Woodward at the Currumbine Bar and Bistro. The Pink Heart Duo will be at the Brook Bar and Bistro in Ellenbrook between 2 and 6 this Sunday. Todd Woodward's at Portofino's Beach Bar and Kitchen between 4:30 and 7:30. Bill Chidsey's up at the Kalamunda Hotel between 3 and 6. The Bodo doing a big outdoor King's birthday tribute for the long weekend, and they're going to include Queen, the Beatles and Robbie Williams tributes on the day between 8 and 11, so it's going to be a great way to finish up your Sunday night. The Brabham Hotel has got Chad Ellis performing between 3 and 6 this Sunday. The Lady M Duo are performing a jazz afternoon at the Bridge Garden Bar between 1 and 4 in Mandurah. Valencia have got Soul Corporation doing a family show between 6:30 and 9:30 this Sunday. Free entry as well for the kids, so it's a great way to sort of have a bit of a dance and have some fun with your mum and dad while you're watching a live band. Sir Henry's have got a big celebration. I believe it's called Arthur's Day, and I wasn't aware of that, but apparently it's almost as big as St. Patrick's Day, which it's all news to me, but I'm sure that whatever the excuse is for an Irishman to celebrate, this gives them a good
1: they
0: impulse.
1: They don't need an excuse.
0: They don't need much of one. So Darren Duffy will be there to help entertain between 1 and 4 on Sunday, followed by Claudia Tripp between 5 and 8, and Michael O'Brien from V Capri fame will be performing a wonderful Sunday session at the Ravenswood Hotel, which is a great spot down there between 12:30 and 3:30. And please, people, support the venues that support live entertainment, because musicians absolutely appreciate it if you do.
1: Well, the whole thing is, this whole weekend is sort of really hanging on if we win the grand final,
0: If
1: we win the grand final, Fremantle's going to be absolutely murderous.
0: It is. In fact, I only found out 2 days ago that Fremantle Council have taken over control of Fremantle itself through the day, to obviously help assist with people being able to go to Fremantle and celebrate, hopefully a Fremantle win.
1: Cappuccino strips closed off, big screens are everywhere.
0: DJs on every corner to keep the atmosphere going as well, which is fantastic.
1: And the whole thing about it is, sadly do I even think that they may not win, but if they do win, obviously it's going to be obvious what's going to happen. But if they do lose, just remember what a great season they've had.
0: Incredible season.
1: Absolutely
0: really
1: brilliant.
0: Out of the box. I mean, they've won more games than the team's ever won before.
1: Yeah.
0: Incredible record. They've got so much depth. No injuries.
1: No, I know.
0: That's amazing. They've got such a great depth of team to be able to pull from as well. So I'm a bit disappointed for those that may not be able to get to the game because they're going to be left out of the team. But what a great season.
1: Look, I couldn't agree more, and congratulations to all their families and themselves with the hard work and the coaches and the sponsors, and just to see them come after all these years from day one, watching them grow the way they have. Love them.
0: Six months in a season, it's a long time to wait for a result, but we're there now. I think I'm feeling quietly confident.
1: We all are. They're capable of winning, but you never know on the day. It's going to be a wet day in Melbourne.
0: Yes, I heard that.
1: Could be a bit
0: too
1: slippery. Mind you, when it was VFL and ordinary football we had years ago, I've got what it's called now.
0: Yeah.
1: Remember the mud? yeah. used to play in.
0: It would be a mud mire, wasn't it?
1: It was incredible. But anyway, it's grown a lot.
0: I hope Kylie's able to work without too much obstruction from the rain. That'd be good.
1: Who?
0: Kylie Minogue. She's doing the halftime entertainment.
1: Good point. I forgot about that.
0: I know. What a bonus.
1: She might do Singing in the Rain.
0: I don't think so.
1: I saw her on the news last night kicking a football. I thought, they ever asked me to do that, it would be very dangerous.
0: Especially in high heels.
1: Yeah. Don't wear high heels anymore, mate. I'm too old for that. Thank you, Jamie.
0: Thanks, Jenny. Good
1: Jamie
0: to see
1: McCanty.
0: You. Always.

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That's going back quite a way, isn't it? From 1954, Perry Como. I loved his voice, actually. With Papa Loves Mumbo, how about that? And Rosa Morris before that, Australian performer with The Girl That I Loved. That was from 1969. Let's go to the news with Roy Hamilton. Let the music play.

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1: National Radio News.
2: Hello, I'm Lewis Donaldson. The Government Services Minister says an AI agent accessed only publicly available aggregated information in a Medicare breach. An AI agent developed by OpenAI gained unauthorised access to the Medicare Statistics Reporting Portal, which is administered by Services Australia. The incident occurred in June and was discovered by OpenAI in August, but the federal government says it wasn't informed until this month. Katie Gallagher says Services Australia was notified by OpenAI on September 10 and that it was reported to the Australian Signals Directorate on September 15.
3: Through their own systems and checking, including going back and having a look at their technical data, it took a couple of days to verify that what they'd been alerted to in the email was legitimate, and it was at that point that they engaged ASD.
2: The Greens say the breach is a serious attack on Australia's sovereign interests and is calling for the US ambassador to be summoned to explain what the US government knew. The Greens are also calling for laws which require AI companies to be held liable when their agents break into systems. Dogs will be allowed in pubs in Victoria if Labor wins the state election in November. Dogs were banned under the Food Act 1984, but the state government says the decision should be up to publicans, as with music, the menu and crowds. Premier Ben Carroll says he also wants to extend the opening hours of pubs.
4: We're going to make sure, as an automatic right, the pubs can open to 3 a.m. Today is about supporting small businesses. They're in the heart of every community. Pubs, publicans, more patrons means more jobs and a great local thriving economy.
2: More than 600 Qantas ground crew workers have begun a 24-hour strike this morning across the country. Workers in Sydney, Brisbane, Adelaide and Perth airports have walked off the job. They are calling on the airline to consolidate the workforce and raise their wages. The Transport Workers Union says the industrial action is in relation to the illegal outsourcing of 1,800 ground workers during the coronavirus pandemic. Residents of Mildura remain without power several days on after a car hit a power pole on Monday. Power core crews are progressively restoring power to homes and businesses today, but more than 1,600 remained without power as of this morning. Energy distributor Power Core says it is the largest fault of its type experienced in their industry. The company says checks of meter boxes, electrical circuits, appliances and other electrical equipment will be completed by midday tomorrow, but that crews will work into next week to help customers reconnect. Music venues, events and festivals in New South Wales will be protected under a new law. The State Parliament has passed the Contemporary Music Act 2026. It will see the establishment of a music venue recognition scheme, updated definitions for concerts to support more local acts, new noise assessment methodology for outdoor events, and will enshrine human creativity. In a statement, Minister for Music John Graham says they are important and common sense changes which provide vital protections for the music industry. Tame Impala and Genesis Owusu have received 8 ARIA Award nominations each. Nominees for the 29 categories have been announced today ahead of the 40th anniversary ceremony of the awards, which will be held in November. And to sport, round 2 of the NBL continues tonight. South East Melbourne Phoenix take on Melbourne United, while six-time NBL MVP Bryce Cotton will play his 300th game when the Perth Wildcats host the Adelaide 36ers tonight.
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6: Mostly sunny today. Currently it's 22 degrees in town. Not too bad at all. Partly cloudy tomorrow for Friday, 22 also. A shower or two coming through on Saturday and 19. Showers on Sunday in Perth, 21 degrees. Looking at Monday, 20 degrees and showers again. And a shower or two on Tuesday and 21 degrees. 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

0: This is Curtain FM, and I hope you're having a stress-free day. That was Stephen Corbett on the Streets of This Town, and before that we heard from Jack Costanzo, it reminds me of an actor, I think, in, what was it, Seinfeld, I think, there was a Costanzo. But that goes way back to 1961, an instrumental, and remember the television program, of course, we all do, it was Peter Gunn, and that was Peter Gunn Mambo.
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0: different shit in the shadows. Can't go a day without them, can we? We're going far away from 1965, and before that we had Swing Out Sister, the name of the group, and that was Breakout from 1986. Coming back after the break with our next guest.
1: Have you ever wondered why there are differences in the Bible? 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
0: I have a guest joining me very shortly with a very interesting topic about the Nullarbor Plains. But first of all, how about stepping beyond the garden gate? The York Garden Club's Open Day is going to be held not this Sunday, actually, it's a week away, Sunday, October the 4th. You can explore some very beautiful gardens. You can browse handmade goodies, enjoyed garden talks, and start with a Devonshire tea. You can't beat that. A lovely spring day in York. Check your website for details. Now, the Nullarbor Plains, what a fascinating place. I mean, I don't think in the world known of separation so much of one state to another from South Australia for WA. Mr. Mike Burham, that's it. Sorry, I forgot the A there. Thank you for joining us today, Mark. It's very nice of you. You're an associate professor from Curtin University, the School of Earth and Planetary Sciences. You know all about this. Thank you for joining us.
5: Yeah, I'm always happy to talk about the Nullarbor. It's a beautiful place. A lot of people say horrible things about it, but I'm quite fond of it.
0: Well, I guess it depends on how much time you spend out there at any given time and how hot it is.
5: Yeah, I've been out there at 47 degrees and it's pretty toasty.
0: Whoa. Why do we have such a huge expanse of land, a desert region, in the middle of Australia where the rest, of course, has rainfall and everything?
5: Yeah, well, so that Nullarbor Plain is actually an ancient seabed. So,
0: what, just up the centre of Australia?
5: That whole 200,000 square kilometres where it's all limestone, that limestone was deposited on the bottom of the ocean between 40 and 15 million years ago.
0: Oh, wow.
5: And as Australia's been accelerating north on its continental plate that's moving that way, it's
0: interesting.
5: The Earth has been uplifted and what was once seabed is now, you know, tens to hundreds of metres above.
0: Not a lot of vegetation can find its way.
5: So, yeah, exactly. The Nullarbor is from null arbor, from no trees, which is the name that the Victorian era people gave it. Undiri is another word that the Mirning people use for it, which means waterless.
0: So we see
5: no rivers on the surface and no significant vegetation. But in the past, it was a wetter climate and we actually had more vegetation there. There were koalas, tree kangaroos.
0: What happened?
5: Climate varies through time, but in the caves on the Nullarbor, we see these kind of perfect time capsules preserved of this ancient time, and we can see. But the emergence of that Nullarbor wasn't just a barrier for people, but it also dramatically changed the evolution of plants and animals in Australia. So the southeast of Australia is quite different from the southwest, these biodiversity hotspots, and that was a barrier that kind of enabled that distinctness to develop.
0: Very distinct, and it's quite a stretch, isn't it? What sort of kilometres do we have?
5: Yeah, so you're looking at over 1,000 kilometres sort of travel through.
0: There's a lot of people on that track at the moment.
5: Yeah.
0: For obvious reasons.
5: I heard a radio interview of people that are driving across for the match, all right?
0: It's very interesting because a lot of people possibly have never done it before and they would have been in for quite a surprise, I imagine. Isn't there an 80-kilometre or 100-kilometre stretch?
5: Yeah, there's a dead straight road, but there's other stretches along there that I think are more dramatic because you can see the road fully, but in that straight bit there's undulations, so you can't see it just stretching off forever at that point.
0: Don't you get to a point where you see the ocean?
5: Yeah, so there's some of the most spectacular cliffs you're probably ever likely to see. The Bunda Cliffs, where you go from a dead flat limestone plain to dropping precipitously into the southern ocean.
0: Is that Eucla?
5: So it's around Euclid, all along that stretch.

0: love about it. And you're not from Australia originally.
1: No, I'm not from Australia. So I come from a much wetter part of the world. I come from Ireland, which is pretty different from the Labrador. I mean, much more you're used to bogs, but the beauty of, I guess, the starkness of that landscape and being out there, I guess there's a subtle beauty that people will often overlook it, but there's such unique creatures that have learned to live there. The stars at night are so clear, best you can ever see.
0: Tell us about the creatures that live there, apart from snakes and bites.
1: Yeah, well, there's the creatures that shouldn't be there. So it's quite interesting to see camels when you're out there in the swag and you wake up.
0: They were introduced, weren't they?
1: They were definitely introduced. Yeah, but they're doing very successful out there. So they can be problematic feral species out there. So when we were really, really remote, we were still seeing cat footprints in sand dunes and things, and it's like, well,
0: wild cats
1: really not good idea. You know, it's not great that this is what they established, but you know, we want to see the native fauna. And what's interesting is some of the work we've done in the past, working with the Western Australian Museum, is showing how we can actually see marsupial species that we didn't even know existed in the recent past, and we had a greater diversity than what we realized, but they've all gone extinct already. So with the bringing in of these feral animals, we're already driving extinctions in marsupials that we weren't even aware of.
0: So there are some feral animals out there at the moment as we speak.
1: Oh yes,
0: and who are they making extinct?
1: Oh, so usually it's the very small, cute, hoppy little kind of betongs and things like that that are not doing so well.
0: When you think about the conditions out there, like you said, some days 47 degrees, dry, hot, no rain. So how do they survive without water and that sort of thing?
1: Yeah, it's an interesting. So there are different places. Obviously, the agriculturalists out there will have water holes for their animals, and that can draw things in, that can cause conflict. But also, when we descended on that 47-degree day, if you go into some of these cave systems, these amazing kind of underground caverns, if you go down deep enough, you actually interact with the water table, so that you can actually see the groundwater still preserved in some of these in these cave systems.
0: Do some of the species find their way underground?
1: Yes, and this is an interesting part about the caves, is that we don't really understand the creatures that are living in those cave systems very well. They're very poorly understood. There's a lot of blind insects that are specially adapted to living there.
0: So without light.
1: Exactly. They lived on the surface at one stage, but then some stage in the evolution, they moved down to these caves. They no longer need their eyes, so they've just basically shriveled up to nothingness.
0: It's amazing
1: and now they're
0: how
1: blind
0: nature
1: animals.
0: Works its way. It's incredible, isn't it? What about bats?
1: Yeah, there are bats out there. So some of the places we go to, if you're looking for through the faunal remains through the caves, some of them are accumulated by owl species out there, but there's also bats living in the caves. And so you'll find the remains of them accumulating the layers of sediment within the caves that can track when the cave connected to the surface, because sometimes these caves form underground and it takes a lot of time for them to reach the surface, and that's when the animals may start to accumulate once it is breached and comes into the context.
0: I'm looking at some photographs here in colour, and I've never seen anything as large as that cave, the interior. Is that one reached the surface?
1: Yes, so that's the Abercurie cave system, and it is amazing. It's kind of cathedral-like in how open and expansive it is, and it is, I find those spaces very awe-inspiring.
0: I can see that you would. Absolutely. How difficult is it to get down to places like this?
1: That one isn't too bad known. A lot of the caves, I guess, there's heritage implications as well in terms of Aboriginal art and things like that have been vandalised in the past. So sometimes we need to be quite careful in terms of the awareness of where these caves are. So some are kept secret, but others are well-known tourist sites. So people that are crossing the Noddle, if they have a four-wheel drive, maybe they'll go to some of these places.
0: So what about
1: some you have to abseil in, so you'd need equipment.
0: Oh my gosh, this is what I'm about to ask you. Is it quite common for people to go down into the caves?
1: There's a hardcore crew of very dedicated cavers that will squeeze through obscenely small gaps to try and discover new caves, and it's amazing.
0: They discover new caves.
1: Yeah, there's always new caves to be discovered out there. There's exciting things to be found. So, at one stage, they found this mummified thylacine, a Tasmanian tiger, and it was so well preserved that when they found it, they thought, "Oh, this must mean they're still around on the mainland." Until they realised it was thousands of years old, but the caves are so excellent at preserving these things.
0: Why are they able to preserve?
1: Part of it is the dryness and the constant kind of temperature. So if you remove the kind of moisture, you prevent the bacteria breaking things down.
0: Okay.
1: And so then you tend to get this drying.

0: and mummification.
1: I wonder if there's anything else down there we've forgotten to find or haven't been able to.
0: I'm sure there is plenty of that biosphere, the kind of all the life that's down there that we haven't really dug into.
1: Talking about a Tasmanian tiger, I mean, how the heck did he get across from there to here?
0: Yeah, so
1: we were joined up, weren't we? And there
0: was Tasmanian tigers across all the mainland. So if you go up to different parts, you'll see it captured in the rock art of different areas. The Tasmanian tiger, they're quite distinctive stripes on them.
1: That is phenomenal to even imagine that the country was like it was, that the ocean right through the centre of Australia, which is now the Nullarbor Plain, like you explained. On the other side, the east coast and west coast, it was vegetated.
0: Yep.
1: Yeah, not populated at this stage.
0: So that is it, the trickiness of how the changes. So when it was ocean on the Nullarbor, there were no hominins or people that would recognise as people at the time.
1: No.
0: But then when the Aboriginal people came, tens of thousands of years, we've seen dramatic change in terms of, over 100 metres of sea level change. So when Tasmania would have been connected to the mainland and how much easier it would have been to get onto Australia because of much more extensive Australian landmass.
1: Were the Aboriginal people actually habitating the Nullarbor Plains?
0: Yes. So they have tens of thousands of years of history on the Nullarbor Plains.
1: And out in those conditions?
0: They have changed through that time because of glacial maxima, like being much colder world and lower sea levels. So there has been some change, and you can pick that up in terms of looking at how much rainfall has changed by analysing chemistry and stalactites and things like that in the caves.
1: I don't know whether I was reading this correctly, is there a bit of a risk of these caves sort of breaking down?
0: This is it. So part of the reason the Nullarbor is so special, I think, is because of its ability to preserve things. So we think of Nullarbor as super flat, and that's important because in the Australian plate, there's not much changing in the land there, and there's not much running water, and so things that have that in other places of the world would get eroded and destroyed and overprinted, on Nullarbor it's preserved. So we can see like ancient reefs that have been there for over 10 million years on the Nullarbor, but equally very, very subtle cave features. So one of the things that we know, there's caves out there, but there's been other features that we had been seeing but didn't really understand. So when you're standing out there, you might not realise you're standing in a trench that might be 20 kilometres long, 100 kilometres, 100 metres wide, but because it's only a few metres deep, you don't realise it.
1: No.
0: And what they actually represent from this new work is that they are really deep cave systems that over millions of years, the roof of the cave are collapsing down, and so the rubble fills the bottom, but then the roof goes up, and through millions of years, these cave systems that formed in deep limestone are slowly working their way to the surface. And when they start getting closer to the surface, they start affecting the surface, and little trenches start forming, and then you might get a little skylight dropping down through, and you open this big kind of collapse feature in there, and then eventually they will reach the surface, and then it's basically a cave that's connected to the surface, and then creatures can go into it, and it starts the whole process.
1: Yeah,
0: it's constantly evolving. Yeah.
1: What about fossilized sea animals?
0: Yeah, so in the limestone itself, certainly, that you'll see that evidence that it was once. So when you're out there and you're looking at the limestone, suddenly you will see these shells of bivalves and things like, oh, hey, I recognise that as a scallop, I would eat that. And yes, they've been around for a long time.
1: But a skeleton of mammals or, sharks or anything like
0: Not
1: that, I wonder.
0: In the limestone so much there, but up around Cape Range in the northwest of Western Australia, you might find those giant megalodont shark teeth, those giant kind of... They were somewhat related to giant great whites, so you'll find these big teeth, kind of size of your hand sort of thing, in the rocks there.
1: They were bigger sharks back then.
0: Oh, yes.
1: Oh, my gosh.
0: Not one to mess with.
1: I can't even imagine thinking about life back then, that many millions of years ago. I know time goes fast, but that's really something. So tell us about the curtain research that you've been doing, and what are you planning for the future?
0: Yeah, so this was a long-standing collaboration. I should recognise that this is work led by a Slovenian team that I've been working with for over 10 years now, and often on the Nullarbor. They in Slovenia, they have a lot of limestone as well, so they love these kind of karst landscapes, but the Nullarbor they recognize as being very special, so they often come down here. So this was a collaboration with them and a number of researchers from Curtin, UWA, and over in Eastern Australia as well, we had collaborators, and what we were trying to do was, using some of the new satellite images we have of the Nullarbor, enables us to start seeing features that otherwise you just can't cover. Over 200,000 square kilometres, being on the ground isn't enough. So you need to use drones, satellite images. We use things, geophysics, where just imagine you're on a cliff and you do a shout, you hear an echo come back. So that sound bounces back. We can send energy into the ground and get bouncing back to find out where layers are, where caves are, things like that. So we use all these different techniques, integrate them together to start realizing that these features represent these deep caves. Why is that interesting? For a number of reasons. Karst, this limestone kind of dissolving away, it occurs across like 15% of the Earth's surface. So we live on it a lot, and 10 to 25% of the world's population get water from it, and we need water a lot. And if we're trying to build things, if there's a big hole underground and you're building a big structure on top of it, that's a problem. So engineering-wise, we need to know where these holes are. And if we can see these evidence of caves, otherwise we don't exist because they're hidden, then we need to be able to use those tools elsewhere to recognize that. And some people then, okay, let's go further than just our planet, offshore, off-world. If we go to other planets, places like Mars where there used to be water at the surface, now there's no longer. It's a dry planet, just like the Nullarbor is very dry. So we could look for features on Mars say, hey, there's potential for caves
1: fossilized
0: here.
1: Fossilized.
0: So exactly. And whether this is going to be then ancient life in those caves, or people have suggested could there still be life there, because underground you're protected from the radiation doses. You can have life that live off chemical processes that have lived on, like the life that have gone retreated into the caves on Earth to survive. Life could have retreated to caves on Mars or other planets as well to survive, and that may be the best place to go looking for that.
1: I can see why you're interested. That is phenomenal, isn't it? With technology being a bit of a help to you these days, that's even better, isn't it?
0: Certainly need the technology, yeah. We have to embrace that to work at this scale, and because you can really enhance those subtle landscape differences to see, hey, this is something of interest, and then we can go to visit it. We can narrow down the search area, then we go and visit, then we get the samples, then we do the further tests and prove what we're trying to.
1: So it's a long-term situation.
0: There's long-term. Unfortunately, on this particular field trip, I didn't actually get to go for a number of health reasons, but I'm jealous of them.
1: I bet you are.
0: Being out there.
1: Well, you're doing a great job, and I guess your team are as well, obviously. This is so interesting to hear about all of this. We drive over the top of all this. Well, we don't drive over the top of the caves, obviously.
0: Well, they almost certainly are going to be caves underneath in different parts.
1: Under the roadways.
0: Yeah, I mean, obviously there'll be engineering processes involved in terms of making sure that they're not immediately over caves.
1: Well, would you mind checking that?
0: Yes.
1: Because we've got a lot of traffic out there at the moment. You won't be able to check right away, but my gee, that is interesting. You're absolutely right about this. I wish I had a camera to show off this beautiful cave. It's like a huge, massive auditorium, isn't it?
0: Oh, it's fantastic. Now, not all the caves are quite that dramatically
1: big,
0: but that one is especially.
1: And the lighting to get the photograph was fantastic.
0: Yeah, we definitely want to bring some good torches with you and make sure you have a spare in case that one fails, because you don't want to be down underground.
1: So did you say you go abseiling down yourself?
0: In some of the caves you have to, yeah.
1: Oh gosh, you have to be a bit brave, don't you, really?
0: Yeah, and make sure you have the right approvals, because there's a big difference between the Western Australian side and the South Australian side in terms of the national park and things like that, and obviously landowners, so make sure.
1: So how many students do you have all interested in all of this?
0: Yeah, well, this is the other thing. I mean, obviously I have a few different hats at Curtin, but I teach primarily into earth and planetary sciences and geology. We have kind of record-breaking numbers at the moment coming through the program. We don't actually get to do a field trip out to the Nullarbor Plain. It's a long old trek, but we do get to take them to other exceptional places that Western Australia boasts, like Shark Bay and Kalbarri.
1: Wow.
0: So we're blessed in Western Australia in terms of the geology that we have to teach our students about the world they live in and what it represents in terms of protecting it, but also in terms of how we use the resources that society depends on, that we extract from our planet.
1: What is their plan for their future career?
0: Yeah, a lot of our students in geology go on into the resource sector, so into mining and environmental kind of work associated with mining, but that would be the number one employment.
1: Direction. And to have an understanding of the earth as well.
0: Yeah, exactly.
1: And respect.
0: We want to make sure that they're doing it in a sustainable and conscientious manner of how we can do this in the most sustainable fashion.
1: Oh, it's wonderful. That is so interesting, Mike. I might have to go down there and go down a cave myself. No, I won't. I'll leave that up to you. Take photos.
0: and if people are interested, there is a conversation article that includes some of those pictures. So if people go onto the conversation and look up Nullarbor, they'll see a number of different pictures that hopefully will inspire
1: them. So the website is The Conversation?
0: Yes.
1: One word?
0: Yes. You should be able to get that. And it's the Australian edition. And if you then search on that the Nullarbor.
1: Nullarbor.
0: You'll see a number of articles
1: we've got. Oh, you've got to see the photographs, everyone. They're just absolutely beautiful. Makes you wonder, you know, how much of this world we haven't seen. It's a fact, isn't it, Mike?
0: Yeah, there's plenty of places.
1: Welcome to Australia. Glad we came. You came here. Mr. Mike Burham, who is the from Curtin University Associate Professor, School of Earth and Planetary Sciences.

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3: Radio. Let's go fishing with the man himself, Mr. Scott Coghlan, who's the editor of the Western Angler and, of course, editor also of the WA newspaper, fishing columnist. Good afternoon to you, Scott. Thank you for joining us.
4: Good afternoon, Jenny. Good to be back after being away. I just wanted to note the sad passing of Gary Carvel, who I know you knew very well, and I actually did spend a bit of time in a 6PR studio opposite him and yourself panelling back in the day.
3: Scott,
4: sad to hear this.
3: Did you really? Goodness me.
4: I definitely did. I spent a lot of time, well, not a lot of time, but I did spend some time.
3: Oh, Scott, that's very lovely of you. Thank you. We appreciate that you did.
4: To hear of Gary's passing. He's a wonderful guy and a wonderful broadcaster.
3: Without
4: you
3: a doubt.
4: You and him were certainly an amusing team.
3: He got away with murder, I'm telling you. Scott, lovely to speak to you. You go away fishing, which is exactly what you've gone to, get away from the panelling, and you've had 3 weeks at Mackerel Islands. Where are they? Where are the islands?
4: It's off Onslow, so it's about 20 k's out of Onslow, and there is 11 cabins there on the island, and the resort, or if you call it a resort, is called the Mackerel Islands, which the Mackerel Islands itself is actually 10 islands that form the group, so we stay at Thevenard Island is the main island. And we had three bunches of Western Angler readers there. So we had over 3 weeks, we had about 53 boats and about 155 people join us.
3: The fish did not have a chance, did they?
4: Well, they did. They weren't always easy to catch. And quite often the sharks were quite easy to catch.
3: Ooh,
4: but no, we had a great trip. It's an amazing adventure. We call it a safari. So we go via Carnarvon, stay in Carnarvon on the way out, way back, have dinner in Carnarvon at the motel there, and then we have 6 nights on the island in the self-contained cabins that overlook the water. You have your boat on a mooring there.
3: Wow.
4: So essentially, you get there, you set up your boat the day you get there, and this time the weather was very good, so a lot of people got there and just went straight fishing. They didn't hang around the island much at all.
3: Fabulous.
4: You set up your boat, and then your boat's on the mooring, you know, 20 metres off the beach. So you get up every morning, you look at the weather, you go, I think we might go for a fish today. When the wind's suitable, out to the boat, and you're out and gone in 5 minutes. No queuing up at boat ramps or
3: what
4: having to drive anywhere. And every night you can just leave everything on your boat, safe as houses.
3: Right.
4: And it's all there ready to go the next day.
3: So just quickly, you do these trips occasionally, do you?
4: We do them every year. So they've changed over the years in that, you know, it was always we do 1 week a year. And then it got more popular and we made it 2 weeks. And then a couple of years ago, it was that popular, we got up to 3 weeks. We went back to 2 weeks last year, and then we were so popular this year, we went back to 3 weeks, and then we're doing another 3 weeks next year. So we always do it at the same time. It's the second half
3: Fabulous.
4: Of August, first half of September.
3: That's fantastic. And people can find out by going
4: with us, and he cooks our meals. So it's fantastic.
3: So people find out about it with the Western Angler. Now let's move on to other things. Spring fishing, freshwater season.
4: Yes, it's a great time of year. Spring is traditionally the start of the trout fishing season. It used to be when the season used to open, because it used to be a closed season. But now the season is open all year. But this is the traditional start of the trout season in spring. We've had the winter rains, the creeks and the dams have got more water on in them, and it's just a great time to get down south. Pemberton is obviously a focus of this, Waroona as well. In fact, both of those places have got trout stocking events coming up in the next few weeks with Wreckfish West, where they'll probably release
3: fantastic.
4: A heap of fish into locations at Waroona and Big Brook Dam in Pemberton. It's just a nice time of the year. Get in the bush, wade your way down a stream or walk along the banks of a stream or paddle around a kayak around Harvey Dam or whatever and catch some trout and redfin. It's just a beautiful thing to do.
3: Okay, we've only got a few minutes left, unfortunately, Scott. So what about the Swan River? It's firing up again, is it?
4: Yes, it is. Spring has sprung, and so the river is starting to clear up again after the winter rains. We head towards summer, which is really peak time for fishing the Swan when the water is clear and warm. That's when it comes to life. But it's just starting to crank up now. The flathead and the flounder are starting to show up, which are a real summer species, and come up into the shallows. You can wade around the flats and catch them. Chopper tailor are starting to push into the river in more numbers now. There's a few mulloway around. And we'll get hopefully some giant herring in summer, which are a sport fish that are a lot of fun. So
3: okay.
4: It's just starting to build up.
3: Good on you. What about the Federal Marine Park Review?
4: Yeah, well, that's one to keep an eye on. I think the date for submissions closes next week. It's the 30th. It's the last day for submissions. So essentially, about 15 years ago, they brought in a heap of federal marine parks, which is in Commonwealth waters, which is 3 miles or more off the coast. And they're just about to review it and probably bring in some more restrictions and closures. And there will be some areas that will be of great concern to keen offshore anglers. And the big one will probably be the Rottnest Trench, because it's very popular nowadays, the Rottnest Trench, for game fishing. They have put the fish attracting devices out for dollies. And I've got no doubt that will be one of the areas that is going to be talked about.
3: So how do people find out a little bit more about that?
4: Best way is probably to Google it. If you Google Commonwealth Marine Park Review, the information's there. Wreckfish West are putting in a submission. I know the Australian Fishing Trade Association, AFTRA, is putting in a submission. So people can certainly put in their own submissions, but there are people within the industry as well who are also doing that.
3: There'll be a lot of discussion about that, that's for sure.
4: There will be.
3: Okay, Scott, you won't be on land for too long, I'm sure.
4: Well, I've got a few weeks and then I'm off to the Kimberley.
3: That doesn't surprise me. Great to speak to you, and thank you for your comments about Gary, as he's sadly missed by everybody. Thank you very much for joining us.
4: A great career. Thanks, Jen.
3: Thank you. Bye for now.
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Let's be doing all day, don't we? We listen to the music here on Curtain FM. Doobie Brothers there, back in 1972. And before that, we had Darrell Braithwaite, Great Australian Performer, with Love Has No Pride. That can be the case too, from 1977. On the roads, a bus breakdown, Row Highway, northbound at Tonkin Highway in Kewdale. The left lane is blocked at the moment. Traffic is heavy on approach. Please be aware of it, if you will. Going to the news with the Kingston Trio.

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2: Hello, I'm Lewis Donaldson. A task force will be established to look into an incident where an AI agent breached a Medicare statistics website. Acting Prime Minister Richard Mallett says the breach is a warning in relation to the development of AI and raised concerns of the capacity of the tech to ignore guardrails. Mr. Mallett says the government is only aware of this breach.
3: Look, part of the what we will do with the task force is to examine not only this incident, but the way in which government systems have been interacting with external AI more generally.
2: Meantime, the Australian Institute of Health and Welfare says there's no evidence an OpenAI agent has accessed any information not publicly available. It says it's one of the government sites an OpenAI agent has interacted with. The Institute says it is committed to working with other relevant agencies to support a coordinated response. The President of Ukraine says the war must end with Russia and says Russia's Vladimir Putin is the conflict's sole driving force. Speaking at the UN, Ukraine's Volodymyr Zelensky says any country that does trade with Russia gives the war more time.
4: That is exactly why we insist on limiting trade with the aggressor and why we are burning Russia's revenues ourselves. Ukrainians understand that this winter could be very harsh for us, but in response we will have no choice, but to make it painful for Russia too.
2: Australians are being asked to get behind groundbreaking research projects that could help save countless lives. It comes as today marks World Cancer Research Day. Australian Cancer Research Foundation says donations are set to be matched up to $50,000. The organisation's Chief Executive Kerry Stridham says support goes towards research for the prevention, detection and treatment of cancer.
5: Every breakthrough begins with research. So for more than 40 years, we've provided the nation's brightest minds with the technology, equipment, and infrastructure that they need in order to make these breakthroughs possible, and hopefully bringing us close to a future where cancer is not the burden that it is today.
2: Thousands of community members have tipped off the Australian Taxation Office about businesses and individuals doing the wrong thing. Scarlett Cobbler has the details.
6: The ATO says during the last financial year, it received around 1,000 reports every week from the community. Some of the top issues raised: people evading paying a fair share of tax and employers not paying workers' superannuation. The ATO says Melbourne's fast food, restaurant and cafe sector has been thrust into the spotlight after attracting significant community attention. Paying workers cash in hand and reporting or omitting income are among the current lines of investigation. The ATO says community support is proving vital in retaining confidence in the tax and super system.
2: Conservation groups have welcomed an 11th hour decision to protect precious and important habitat from plans for a rocket launching facility. South Australia's Whalers Way Orbital Launch Complex could see as many as 42 rockets a year take off from conservation land. It had already been approved under federal and state planning and environmental laws, but a recent decision by the state's Independent Native Vegetation Council could foil the space project. The AFL Grand Final between Brisbane and Fremantle gets underway on Saturday and will be joined by Australian singer Kylie Minogue. Minogue is set to perform a 20-minute set before the match kicks off at 2:30 p.m. Australian Eastern Standard Time.
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8: Oh, Currently 22 degrees in town, mostly sunny today, a little bit of cloud around. Again tomorrow, partly cloudy and 22, and for Saturday, 19 degrees, a shower or two. Showers on Sunday and 21 degrees, and on Monday we've got 20 degrees, showers again, so a bit of rain coming around. And on Tuesday, a shower or two again and 21 degrees, so take care everyone. 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My League.

0: Marvin Gaye and Kim Weston there. It does, you're right, it just takes two from 1967. And before that, we had Ivy Lee with Twisting and a Tossing and a Turning. As a matter of fact, you could twist if you wanted to as well, I guess.
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comes Taylor and Show of the People. They may need it, never know, 1976. Now, on the crash on the Roe Highway now at the moment, northbound entry from Tonkin Highway in Forestfield, the entry ramp is closed by Instant Response Group. There aren't any traffic delays. Once again, be very aware of that if you will. Now, 1 in 10 people, this is just amazing, this information, will in fact experience a seizure in their lifetime. October is seizure month. I spoke about this yesterday with a guest, actually, and Epilepsy WA are encouraging everyone to become seizure aware, just to know what to do if you have someone in front of you that does in fact experience this. Free information, resources and training are available. You can call on this number 1-300-660-880. You never close Righteous your Brothers. Eyes.

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5: Radio. I don't know how I can keep up with my next guest. He's got so much information that he's going to share with everybody over the next couple of weeks, and facial recognition and results of a survey that was just done. And what was the other one, Adam?
6: Digital duty of care.
5: This is today.
6: Well, this is in the last few weeks. People are talking about it. But today they have been, the Prime Minister's talking about this in
5: the
6: United States.
5: He's very strong about this, isn't he? That is a good thing.
6: I think,
5: as far as I'm concerned,
6: I think more and more evidence about some of the harms of social media over the last few years, and I think politicians are now starting to try to put changes into action about how we can sort of control some of this and hold these giant companies to account.
5: I think it points out that we never really recognise the advancement being so fast in technology when it all started way back with the big computers and all the things we used to have, and now we've got stuff like that is intruding in people's lives. And I mean, it's not even just the point where people are so controlled by social media, you know, bullying and horrible things, and they take their own lives. That's horrendous. It's the fact that some people get criticised, you know, for the way they look or sound. And so can I just ask how it is to be implemented? I've just wondered about this.
6: Well, it's interesting because it sounds like quite a small thing. All it really is proposing, this current one, is that algorithms can be turned off. So individuals will have a choice. And one of the biggest problems with online social media at the moment is the algorithm. So it used to be several years ago that you would log on online and you would see posts by your friends or maybe places you'd follow. But the problem is that after a while, you'd sort of see the end of that list. Because, of course, you know, your friends maybe said a couple of things one day and you maybe followed a newspaper or something.
5: Yeah.
6: What the algorithm came along and did, once the companies learned how to use it effectively, was to suggest things to you, things you might like or things you might be interested in.
5: Right.
6: And with those kinds of harmful things, you might get suggested content that the algorithm has determined that may keep you interested. And, of course, it's never-ending because you keep clicking on things and teaching the system what you're interested in. And, of course, a lot of that harmful content can then be recommended to you.
5: So they're looking at people to make their own decision to stop that. Because and you get a lot of people that get so caught up in it, they won't stop that.
6: Well, this is the thing, and a lot of people, I mean, it's been criticised from both sides. Some people say it's not effective enough because all it is basically doing is asking people to make decisions. So if you don't want the algorithm turned on, you have the option to turn it off.
5: Well, that's a start.
6: That's a start. However, some people have been very critical. The opposition have said that this is an encroachment on free speech and all these kinds of other things. So it sounds like a small thing, but it is generating quite a lot of controversy as well because a lot of political ads
5: are
6: recommended, and the algorithm does play a role in our political discourse.
5: But it can also take you off in a very bad direction.
6: Indeed,
5: if you're vulnerable at the time.
6: Absolutely.
5: And that's what I'm saying. If people are really that addicted to social media,

0: sense.
1: Yeah, I mean, I think to say that there is no such thing as, or to say everything is free is not,
0: no,
1: the classic line is yelling fire in a crowded theatre, and there are of course some things that are really harmful online, so I think those kinds of extremities are not really helpful. The question is, what do we want online? What are we comfortable with sharing?
0: That's an intrusion in your life, I think. To be honest, but it's like a friend interrupting a conversation. So, no, I think you should be doing this, and I think you should look at that. You know, you don't find that well mannered, good manners. So, you know, I find that an intrusion.
1: I think the main thing is we should be able to choose these things, but of course,
0: well, why don't we get rid of it? Why don't we stop it?
1: Well, I think we're all too addicted. I think a lot of people are.
0: Yeah, but there are results of being addicted, aren't there? There's always consequences, and the vulnerable people are the ones that suffer. The people that have got a common sense, no, I won't do that because they're telling me to, we'll back off from it. Okay, so how far are we going? What's next?
1: Well, I think this is a promising start, and I think one suggestion is this, is that it gives people choice in the matter. If they would like to turn off algorithms that recommend it, they can. As you mentioned, the worry is that people addicted to these things probably won't do that. So I guess what's next is how far do we have to go? There's already the social media ban for young people. How far is an encroachment on free speech? When do we start getting worried about political agencies trying to dictate the conversation online? So I think it's a very precarious line, and it's going to involve a lot of debate about how far is too far, and we have to do something, I think, because of all the harm. But we also have to be, you know, we're a democracy, we want to keep free dialogue happening too, and weighing up that balance is obviously
0: that's called tricky. Face-to-face conversation.
1: We need to have more of those face-to-face conversations.
0: To be dictated, when I say dictated, suggested by algorithms and, you know, marketing and all that sort of stuff. I mean, people, there are a lot of vulnerable people out there, and they suffer from that, definitely. There was a bit of a discussion about manosphere not long ago, and this is in the info you sent to me, that algorithm opt in to curb it. So they're trying to stop that, to get young men to be a certain look and a certain style.
1: Well, for some young people that sign up to these platforms, the worry is that it doesn't take very long for them to start getting some of this really harmful content. And so, you know, you might think if you were stopped from having to be recommended all this kind of stuff, you wouldn't go down the rabbit hole as easy. Now, of course, those people that already have those recommendations, it wouldn't really do much. But the idea is that if you kind of at least allowed people to make a choice, maybe from the outset, you wouldn't get this bombardment of articles and manosphere and all this kind of stuff.
0: Well, body reflection is a huge influence on so many young people growing up because they want to be like everyone else. If the other people they're looking at are perfect. I saw something on the news today and I was really quite disappointed, and I was actually on the internet, where a woman went to an Asian country and had a couple of her ribs broken to have a waist about 12 inches wide around in the circumference. Now, that to me is once again an influence on young girls to say, to get publicity and to be well known, you need to look like that.
1: Yeah, and
0: that was disgusting.
1: More, and with social media, if you're addicted to these kinds of things and see the same images over and over and over again, it can have, especially with young people that are still forming their identity, and maybe, as you mentioned, there's been cyberbullying, other things like that, and I think all of that could just add to it. So I think the problem is the technology moves so quickly, and it takes a long time for us to come up with really sensible options, and it's obviously a challenge.
0: How come we've got people in technology that have moved it that fast and so in the dark areas, and we haven't had the good guys keeping up with the good side?
1: Well, I think it takes a lot of work and a lot of. Obviously, the incentives aren't always there.
0: Work faster.
1: And we're trying.
0: Well, you know, why is it that the bad guys are getting ahead?
1: Yeah, well, I think the incentives are there. There's a lot of incentives for money, and political change can take a lot. And if you make recommendations to big companies, they might say, well, why should I do what you say?
0: Okay, well, how can the government implement this?
1: With the duty of care, so with this one, they can implement fines for social media companies. So they don't comply with this kind of thing.
0: What sort of rules do you think they might implement?
1: I mean, the first is a very simple thing, like allow people to opt out. So it'd be something very simple, like a button or something. But after that, I mean, the legislation is, I think, broad enough to, which is a good thing because it includes lots of different things. But you might include options to change things, you know, freedom to opt into things or not be compelled to do things.
0: Yeah, but once again, we're talking about the people that have got some common sense. We're not talking about the vulnerable people that we're worried about. They're the ones we're worried about.
1: And I think an option like that's maybe not going to be as effective as as we might think.

0: So some of these mechanisms may be more useful than others, but it's a start.
1: That's what I'm thinking, and it would possibly progress. If that's successful, it probably progress. A couple of questions from Dale of Wembley Downs for you, Andrew. How do we turn off algorithm physically? How do we do that?
0: Well, if the legislation goes through, it would hopefully just be a very simple button. So you
1: You're talking to baby boomers, okay?
0: So if the legislation was to go forward, and this would it's quite possible that even though there has been some opposition, it would hopefully be when you log into your social media,
1: Facebook, side of choice, and things like that.
0: There would be an option. Hopefully visible.
1: Quite clear.
0: Yeah, and it would have to be visibly clear, because if it wasn't, then of course that would not be fair to users. And in the past, some of these social media companies have hidden these switches in parts of the website which are difficult to
1: get. But if they did hide these switches, the government has a right to fine the companies that are doing so.
0: That's the whole idea behind the legislation. So they would presumably, if they tried to hide it, it would not be in the spirit of legislation.
1: Okay, why aren't we asked to do what we want to opt in? I'll make sure we get this right. Instead of making up, do we want to opt out? Does that make sense?
0: Yeah, and I agree. I think that we should be asked whether we want to do these things, not assume that
1: that's
0: we want
1: it.
0: To do.
1: Yeah. That's yeah. the word.
0: Yeah, I agree. I think from the company's perspective, the answer is fairly obvious, because if you were to have a choice at the start, many people would say no. If any of your listeners have an iPhone, a couple of years ago there was a new update, and when you installed an application, it would say, would you like this app to track your behavior throughout the different applications? And a lot of people click no. My goodness, I don't want this. And many companies...
1: That's clearer.
0: Yeah. And what was nice about that is that was right from the outset. So you didn't automatically get opted in.
1: Well, why won't they consider that now? Instead, are they trying to get in too softly, are they?
0: I think the worry that companies have with that is that it gives you too much choice and you're more likely to opt out.
1: Yeah, but they're cashing in.
0: Yeah, I think it's a money concern.
1: Lives are at stake here, and that is quite a serious thing to say, but it is true. Yeah.
0: I think so. It shows you where some of the incentives are. I think what's interesting is with some of the legislation, so some of the large companies have actually changed their policies depending on the jurisdiction in which they're operating in.
1: Yeah.
0: So if there's a law that says they can get away with it, then yeah.
1: The opposition, like you said, say that the laws are a danger to free speech. Mm. Do you think they'll have a voice?
0: I think so. I think a lot of people, my thoughts are is that a lot of people do share this view. My own view is that it's not an issue of free speech, because it's just a matter of opting out. I can see how some people would think that, because if you're the sort of person that gets all your political views from algorithms, it's plausible that some people...
1: But they'll call it marketing. And you can see billboards and you can see the pieces on the news from different political parties, you can gauge an opinion that way.
0: I think some parties will benefit from these algorithms. So
1: why do they put themselves in a much better light than we'd normally see?
0: It may be that they're more attention grabbing. So algorithms work by, you know, what the attention is and people sharing it and like it.
1: How does a political party grab your attention?
0: Well, you can imagine certain political parties saying controversial things that keep up in the news.
1: Oh, I see, headlines.
0: Headlines. And if you're the sort of party that gets a lot of attention that way, the algorithm may reward those kinds of attention seekings. And if that's where you make your money, through attention, turning off the algorithm may potentially limit your spread. Now,
1: apart from political parties, who else would we have getting us to go with them, you know, in other directions?
0: Marketing products, basically influencers online that want to have their thoughts put out there. Some people, there's been a rise in the last few years of people having their own platforms with their political views or products, and then
1: that should be looked at.
0: Yeah, I mean, yeah,
1: quite frankly,
0: there's a lot of harmful content that gets out there, and I mean, even today there was a news story about a fake female miner that has her own platform, but she doesn't exist. She's got quite a lot of followers.
1: Oh my gosh,
0: online,
1: this is AI.
0: Yeah, she's an AI.
1: Goodness.
0: Now, who knows the motivation behind that?
1: Well, there's going to be a lot more of that.
0: Yeah, through attention, again, you can make money in other sources through advertising and growing an audience. So I suppose anyone that makes their money that way through attention will likely be not happy with people having the option to turn it off. On the other hand, mm-hmm. people should have the option to do those kinds of things.
1: Yeah, but we're not talking about people with common sense. We're talking about the people that are vulnerable, that can yes. get damaged by yep. it. They're the people we want protected. Mm. Without a doubt. And young people.
0: Mm. Yes.
1: You know, it's just terrific to know what's going on. Mm. Now, Labor are rejecting censorship mm. concerns, that's yep. for sure. Mm. But parents are applauding.
0: Yes, I think so. Because, you know, I think many parents are feeling they're losing control. And yeah. this sort of gives them something back. Because at least they can say, we don't want our children being shown whatever the algorithm deems as popular. We want them to see these kinds of things, or they can look at those things. But we don't want to be completely blind as to what they're getting. And an algorithm, yeah. the good thing about an algorithm is it recommends you things. Mm. The bad thing about an algorithm is that it recommends you things.
1: That's exactly.
0: In other words, you know,
1: the good and bad.
0: So it's the good and the bad. Whereas if a parent is concerned, then they could, if the legislation goes through, limit the kinds of things that, basically not letting in the Pandora's box of possibilities.
1: I mean, it's like the fact that we used to just read books, right?
0: Yeah.
1: And you wouldn't purchase a book or get one from the library that was going to be offensive to you. That was a choice, but it was still you still had a choice,
0: yeah.
1: didn't you?
0: Yes.
1: Now it's there in your face yeah. completely, and they try to catch you into the darker side sometimes.
0: Yeah.
1: That's where the difference lies. Mm.
0: Yeah, it's about the choice, and the choice is being made for you. And
1: yes,
0: your
1: choices, that's what I mean.
0: Your yeah. choices, if you like, being undermined by, or in some contexts, even coercion too.
1: Well, Senator Jackie Lambie is always in the news.
0: Mm-hmm.
1: She's very gentle about her opinions on things, says the government must put a leash around big tech and legislate an opt-in scheme for social media mm. algorithms. So mm. she said, I've had a gutful of big tech.
0: Mm.
1: Did I sound like her? We've had way too much freedom. It's time to stop.
0: It's got
1: time to be controlled. And anyway, it's my personal opinion. I shouldn't yeah. keep going on about that. But so when is it going to – when may it be passed?
0: I'm not too sure about the timeline, but I think there's a lot of positive signs in the air that we could have some progress soon. I think some of this has come about a couple of years ago,
1: yeah.
0: and it's nice to see that it's drawing a lot of attention.
1: Thank
0: now.
1: Goodness. And I think the rest of the world's going to take notice of
0: yeah,
1: this.
0: Yeah, I think especially with, you know, with the Prime Minister in the United States right yes. now, and yeah. some of this is being discussed, and I think other countries are doing it. So, look, I think anything to keep these massive tech companies accountable for what they're doing is a good step in the right direction.
1: I'd like to hear Donald Trump's opinion on all of this.
0: Yeah, I suspect he's probably not.
1: Gosh, well, we'll think about that.
0: I suspect he's probably not happy about it, but so if you didn't hear, he's changed it. He doesn't like AI, he likes super intelligence now. This is what he's renamed it.
1: He's renamed it. Well, my goodness, the whole world's got to look at AI, don't they? And we're going to get you back next time, if you don't mind, because you've written something in The Conversation, which is a publication. Is that through Curtin University?
0: No, The Conversation is really interesting. Academics from all over the world really can contribute to different...
1: That'd be so interesting to read, and people can get it online, can't they?
0: Yeah, if people are interested, they can read all about... and they publish every day, so you can find university lecturers or professors.
1: Oh, fantastic. It's the second best thing to having you here.
0: It's actually kind of nice. It's like the if you like academics get to play sometimes reporters, because it's often very cutting edge issues. And yeah, if folks are interested in the WA police trial, they can read up about that.
1: You've written a piece already, haven't you?
0: Yes,
1: and it just came out
0: yesterday. Yeah.
1: So if people don't get to read it, we'll have you back if you don't mind to talk
0: absolutely.
1: About the
0: That'll
1: facial recognition
0: yes,
1: trial
0: yes,
1: that
0: yes,
1: they've
0: yes.
1: run,
0: yeah.
1: and there's been some very strong in favour.
0: Yes.
1: And there's a few things that have to be ironed out,
0: yeah.
1: of course.
0: Yeah.
1: Yeah.
0: Yeah. I think they've delivered some fairly strong results over almost, I think, just over 900,000 faces scanned. So.
1: Whoa.
0: Yeah.
1: Goodness
0: so WA first. So I think the rest of the country will be having a look at these results. And
1: and the cameras are everywhere, are they? Are they special cameras?
0: Well, they're in regional and metropolitan areas of WA.
1: Street line on the streets, shopping centres.
0: The ones that I've seen are in vans and different places. Largely, it's areas where there are lots of people because they scan large crowds.
1: Isn't that interesting? How technology can work out who they are.
0: Yeah, it's really interesting, and I think the rest of given the results and quite strong results, I think the rest of the country will be watching these.
1: Are they able to facially recognise somebody that has got a record or they are suspicious of?
0: What the police have is a watch list.
1: Right.
0: And what happens is they scan all of these faces. In this particular scan, I think the police had just over 200 alerts. So for the officers there, they would get an alert when a match happens.
1: Wow,
0: so they would
1: amazing.
0: Have a watch list, and then they would scan, you know, hundreds or thousands of people coming through. And if there was a match with someone on their watch list, they would get an alert, and then they could identify whether this person was a criminal or maybe a person of interest for whatever reason. In some cases, I think there was over 100 sex offenders on a registered list that were captured as well. So it's obviously doing a lot of capturing of people, and it led to almost 80 arrests as well. So I think
1: crime control, it's would be wonderful. Thing is, okay, they see them on camera, they're identified, then they've got to find them because they've left a shopping centre.
0: Yeah, I assume that that people are close by and they can.
1: I
0: take it that they're.
1: We'll find out about
0: proximity.
1: That,
0: yeah.
1: Thank you, Adam. You're always so interesting, Dr. Adam Andriotta from Curtin University.

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0: Just Disagree, he says, from 1978. And before that, we had Master Shaw with Wade in the Water here on Curtin FM. That's the afternoon program. Thank you for your company as always. 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Continuing music, we always tell you that for 24 hours a day, of course, here on Curtin FM, playing the music you love to hear, and with Ray Finn after the 3 o'clock news. Thank you indeed to Joe, who manned the phones today, and Carol, putting the program together. Much appreciated. And I hope you can join us tomorrow. I hope you have a lovely evening, everyone. 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
2: Hello, I'm Lewis Donaldson. An expert in cyberspace law and policy says it's very concerning how long it took for OpenAI to report a breach incident. An AI agent developed by OpenAI gained unauthorised access to the Medicare Statistics Reporting Portal, which is administered by Services Australia. The incident happened in June, but the breach wasn't disclosed for another 3 months. Speaking to National Radio News, former chair of the Australian Privacy Foundation, David Vale, says OpenAI is essentially a cult of disruption.
3: What they've been doing is, in a sense, trying to deflect responsibility for their own weak, poor security practices and pathetically incompetent operational security when they're doing testing of their most advanced model.
2: A former senior National Gallery of Victoria employee is alleged to have funneled $8 million from the gallery over 6 years. That's according to reports from AAP. The man allegedly bought $8 million worth of mobile phones using an NGV account, which he then sold for personal financial gain. The state's corruption watchdog has charged the former employee with 8 offences alleged to have taken place between September 2019 and September 2025. Heat exposure has been found to have physiological impacts on a native fairy wren. Shannon Kirkwood reports.
4: The purple-crowned fairy wren is endemic to WA's Kimberley region and parts of the Northern Territory. Researchers from Monash University have examined how non-lethal heat exposure impacts telomere dynamics. They're the protective caps at the ends of chromosomes, which shorten naturally as an animal ages or experiences physiological stress. They found hotter weather accelerated telomere loss for juvenile purple-crowned fairy wrens and during an adult's reproductive phase. The loss wasn't as severe for adult birds in high-density vegetation. Study co-author Dr. Justin Eastwood says the findings reveal a physiological toll standard wildlife surveys often miss and the importance of protecting natural microclimates.
2: Today marks World Cancer Research Day, and Australians are being encouraged to back research projects that could save lives. The Australian Cancer Research Foundation says donations to the foundation are said to be matched up to $50,000. The organisation's chief executive, Kerry Stridham, says this year's campaign hopes to highlight the particular role of women in research.
5: Professor Marina Pajic is leading research into pancreatic cancer, which is notoriously difficult to treat. Similarly, Professor Kayleen Simpson, she and her team's research is helping to understand why cancer cells become resistant to treatment, and this will provide insights that could inform new approaches to treating multiple cancer types.
2: Warm weather can be expected around the country with some light rain in some parts. The Bureau of Meteorology's Angus Hines says more on tomorrow's forecast.
6: Around the country on Friday, we're not looking at much severe weather, aside from the chance of maybe some severe storms over inland Western Australia to develop in the afternoon. But even though most places aren't expecting any severe or extreme weather, there's still a chance of a little bit of rainfall for quite a lot of Australians tomorrow, with patchy wet weather in a number of areas, including coastal Queensland, parts of Victoria and Tasmania, and even the southern coasts of South Australia and Western Australia.
2: An emergency fire warning has been declared for an area of Queensland's Gladstone region. The warning has been issued to part of the Lowmead area northwest of Bundaberg. Residents near the fire have been asked to prepare to leave and be watchful of embers. And to sport, round 2 of the NBL continues tonight. South East Melbourne Phoenix take on Melbourne United, while six-time NBL MVP Bryce Cotton will play his 300th game when the Perth Wildcats host the Adelaide 36ers tonight.
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8: Tomorrow will be partly cloudy with the slight chance of a shower. Winds will be southeasterly at 25 to 40 kilometres an hour, increasing to 30 to 45 kilometres an hour in the late evening. We're expecting a minimum overnight of 12, maximum tomorrow of 23. Saturday, a shower or two and 19, and for Sunday, a shower or two and 23. Currently in town, 21.4, over on Rottnest and down in Mandurah, 19.4.
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0: That was the biggest hit of their career. The band from Madrid, Los Bravos, and Black is Black. And before that, David Garrick and I found a love. Good afternoon. Welcome to Drive with Ray Finn. Many thanks for joining us today. And thanks also to Jenny for the afternoon program. Jenny's back tomorrow at midday following John Cranfield. Margaret's taking care of business in the producer's booth today. And the phone number out there, 9484 1927. It's 11 minutes past 3.
1: Do you, or does someone you know, suffer from migraines? Researchers at Curtin University are investigating a new intervention that may provide pain relief in individuals with migraines. They are currently looking for individuals aged 18 and above who have a confirmed diagnosis of migraine to take part in the study. If you would like more information, please email calmstudy@curtin.edu.au.

0: was their only single to chart here. That's Jeff St. John and Copper Wine and Teach Me How to Fly. And before that, Dawn from their album of the same name and Candida. And first up at Main Roads today, it's good afternoon to Tony.
1: Good afternoon, Ray. There has been a bus breakdown on Roe Highway northbound at Tonkin Highway in Kewdale. The left lane is blocked there and traffic is heavy on the approach. Please merge safely. Taking a look at the freeways, the northbound run is slow. Mill Point Road to Hay Street, Stevenson Avenue to Reed Highway, Ocean Reef Road to Shenton Avenue, and the southbound run is busy. Hay Street to Mill Point Road, Mount Henry Bridge and Armidale Road to Anchortail Road. There's no delays on the Grey Farmer Freeway, while the Northbridge Tunnel is moving well in both directions. Drive safely, and that's the latest from Main Roads.
0: Thanks very much, Tony. We'll do it again in around half an hour.
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And before that, Buddy Holly and Rave On, which featured Al Kaola on lead guitar. 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Now, he wrote this song as a tribute to Bob Marley, Stevie Wonder and Master Blaster.

With Agnetha and Annie Frid sharing the lead vocal there, that was ABBA and The Piper. Now this is Crispy and St. Peter's with the self-penned Soft as a Rose.

0: That's a song written without a chorus. That was Roy Orbison and Running Scared, which Richie in Newcastle would like to put his name to. And Richie is enjoying the hype around the upcoming grand final, hopes it's a good game and that the Dockers win. And I think, Richie, you would find that 90% of Western Australians are behind you in that. I know my partner is. She's beside herself with excitement, been wearing various shades of purple all week. It's 20 minutes to 4.
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0: That charted here along with the version by Barry Crocker. That was Dave Mills and Love is a Beautiful Song. And this time around at Main Roads WA, it's good afternoon to Soph.
1: Oh, hello, Ray. There is a bus breakdown to be aware of. Roe Highway northbound at Tonkin Highway in Kewdale. The left lane is blocked there and traffic is heavy on approach, so please merge safely. There's a double demerits this weekend, so from Friday to Monday, that's the 25th to the 28th of September, double demerits for the King's Birthday long weekend. A quick look at the freeways. The northbound run is slow. Anchortel Road, South Terrace to Hay Street, Stevenson Avenue to Warwick Road, and then Ocean Reef Road and Shenton Avenue. On the southbound run, busy Loftus Street to Mill Point Road, Canning Highway and Belia Drive through to Thomas Road. Please drive safely. That's the latest from Main Roads.
0: Thanks very much, Soph. We'll do it again at around a quarter past four.
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from their debut album, Feeling Groovy. That was Harper's Bazaar and Happy Talk. And before that, Rick Nelson with the self-penned You Just Can't Quit. Now, this was his only hit here. This is B.W. Stevenson, My Maria.

From September of 1973, that was B.W. Stevenson and My Maria. To take us to news, Tony Pantano, tonight.

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2: Hello, I'm Lewis Donaldson. The Government Services Minister has called for guardrails to be put in place by AI companies after an AI agent breached Australian government websites. OpenAI says its models took unintended actions, accessing public and private files, including the Medicare Statistics Reporting Portal, though no data is reported to have been stolen. But concerns have been raised about AI's capacity for further, larger breaches. Speaking to the ABC, Katie Gallagher says there must be more AI regulation in place.
3: Everyone who has looked at this incident and seen how it's rolled through would agree that, you know, we're going to have to put some guardrails and requirements around these companies in relation to identifying a problem and also reporting it and under what arrangements they report it and how.
2: Ambulance Victoria paramedics have responded to a collision involving a bus in Glenburn this afternoon. 21 patients were assessed at the scene. At least four people have been taken to hospital. One of those airlifted to Melbourne's Alfred Hospital in a serious condition with upper body injuries. The Shadow Education Minister says root and branch reform is needed of Australia's education system. The Coalition unveiled its plan for education reform last week, which includes subjects on Western values and less time on Indigenous history. Speaking to News 24, Julian Lisa says academic performance is worse than ever.
4: We need to restore excellence in the education system, and we need to do this by having root and branch reform of the curriculum. Keyhole surgery won't cut it. We need to improve discipline in our classrooms. We've got some of the most undisciplined classrooms in the world. Australian education has embraced individual screens, and that's done real harm. And we've got a real teacher shortage, but we've never made it harder to become teachers.
2: The Australian Council of Social Services says unless the approach to inflation is changed, more Australians will be locked out of the labour market. Shannon Kirkwood reports.
5: ACOS has responded to the rise in unemployment to 4.6%, with the rate at its highest level post-COVID. CEO Dr. Cassandra Goldie says unemployment began to rise as interest rates were raised. She says it would be a human disaster if the unemployment rate moved towards 6% and is warning against further rate rises. The RBA will make a decision on the cash rate next week. Dr. Goldie says the government must take the lead in managing inflation and ensure people on low incomes are protected.
2: Dogs will be allowed in pubs in Victoria if Labor wins the state election in November. Dogs were banned under the Food Act 1984, but the state government says the decision should be up to publicans, as with music, the menu and crowds. Premier Ben Carroll says he also wants to extend the opening hours of pubs.
6: We're going to make sure, as an automatic right, that pubs can open to 3 a.m. Today is about supporting small businesses. They're in the heart of every community. Pubs, publicans, more patrons means more jobs and a great local thriving economy.
2: Macy and Spencer are the new members of a Queensland canine detection team helping in the fight against electric ants. They are among 10 highly trained detection dogs who have found a new home in a purpose-built kennel facility in Cairns, far north Queensland. Electric ants are one of the world's most invasive pests. And Tame Impala and Genesis Owusu have received 8 ARIA Award nominations each. Nominees for the 29 categories have been announced today ahead of the 40th anniversary ceremony of the awards, which will be held in November. And turning to sport in cricket, a one-day international series between Australia and South Africa is underway now in Durban. Pat Cummins has returned to captain the side following Australia's 3-0 sweep of Zimbabwe.
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8: Tomorrow will be partly cloudy with the slight chance of a shower. Winds will be southeasterly at 25 to 40 kilometres an hour, increasing to 30 to 45 kilometres an hour in the late evening. We're expecting a minimum overnight of 12, maximum tomorrow of 23. Saturday, a shower of 2 and 19, and for Sunday, a shower of 2 and 23. Currently in town, it's 19.7, over on Rottnest, 18, and down in Mandurah, 19.

That was released as the flip side of his version of Bad, Bad Leroy Brown. It's Frank Sinatra and I'm going to make it all the way. And just a reminder that Margaret's taking care of business in the producer's booth today. And the phone number out there, 9484-1927. Now, from their debut self-titled album, The Rolling Stones, and I'm a King Bee. Well,

0: That's a track on which only Peter Noone appears. Herman's Hermits, I can take or leave your lovin'. And once again at Main Roads, WA, it's good afternoon to Tony.
1: Good afternoon, Ray. Please be mindful of that crash on the Kwinana Freeway southbound at Berrigan Drive in Jandakot. The left lane has been closed and traffic is slow on the approach. Caution is advised. Taking a look at the freeways, the northbound run is slow, Angatol Road, South Terrace to Hay Street, Stevenson Avenue to Warwick Road, and Ocean Reef Road to Shenton Avenue. If you're heading southbound, it is busy Loftus Street to Mill Point Road, Canning Highway and Belia Drive to Thomas Road. There's no delays on the Graham Farmer Freeway and the Northbridge Tunnel, moving well in both directions. Drive safely, and that's the latest from Main Roads.
0: Thanks, Tony. We'll do it again in around half an hour.
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0: with Tom Scott's LA Express providing the instrumental backing there. That was Joni Mitchell and Help Me. And before that, Glen Campbell from his Rhinestone Cowboy album. Country Boy, you've got your feet in LA. It's 21 minutes past four.
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0: That was his first top 10 hit here, BJ Thomas and Hooked on a Feeling. And before that, The Seekers and The Carnival is Over, which was written for them by Tom Springfield. Now give your brain something new. 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
0: And quizzes are members only, and you can't have won a prize in the past 28 days, and you will need your membership number. Now, in 2019, he played Frank Sheeran in The Irishman. In 2015, he was Dick Kelly in Dirty Grandpa. And in 2013, he played Paddy in Las Vegas. Who is he? Call Margaret now, 94841927. In 2019, he played Frank Sheeran in The Irishman. In 2015, he was Dick Kelly in Dirty Grandpa. And in 2013, he played Paddy in Las Vegas. And a bonus clue? The Untouchables. Who is he? Call Margaret now on 94841927.

0: From the soundtrack of the 1976 movie, Pipe Dreams. That's Gladys Knight and the Pips, and So Sad the Song. And first up today, it's good afternoon to Cheryl in South Perth.
1: Oh, hi Ray, how are you?
0: Excellent, it's my Friday, Cheryl.
1: Oh, why is that? I'm going to the Dockers game.
0: No, I wish, but I'll be watching. I'll certainly be watching it on TV on Saturday.
1: Yeah, no bother, I reckon.
0: So you're going to Melbourne?
1: No, I'm not even going to watch it because I get so nervous.
0: Oh.
1: I'll keep tabs on it. If they're winning, I'll come back out into the room and watch it.
0: Right. Who are we looking for today, Cheryl?
1: I think it's Robert De Niro.
0: It is Robert De Niro. Well done. You're off to the movie sometime in the very near future.
1: Excellent. Thank you.
0: I'll put you back to Margaret. She'll confirm your details and we'll get that double pass in the mail in the very near future. Commiserations to Ondola, Jacqueline and Richard. No doubt they also knew we were looking for Robert De Niro.

From his album Alone Again Naturally, that was Andy Williams and Home Lovin' Man. Now, this group didn't know this song had been released as a single until they heard it on the radio. The Troggs, Hi Hi Hazel.

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0: That was their only hit here. They were the Fantastics, something old and something new. And once again at Main Roads, WA, it's good afternoon to Soph.
1: Oh, hello, Ray. No incidents at this stage, but a couple of things to be aware of. Double demerits on for King's Birthday long weekend this weekend. So from Friday to Monday, double demerits will be in place. And also there is an NBL game on at RAC Arena this evening. Doors open at 6:30 and tip-off is at 7:30. So please expect extra foot traffic and congestion on Wellington Street and Melligan Street. A quick look at the freeways. The northbound run is slow. Angatel Road, South Terrace to Hay Street, Hutton Street to Warwick Road, Ocean Reef Road through to Shenton Avenue. On the southbound run, it's busy. Loftus Street to Mill Point Road, Canning Highway and then Belia Drive through to Thomas Road. Please drive safely. That's the latest from Main Roads.
0: 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We'll do it again at around 5:15.
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0: The girl from Tiger Bay, Shirley Bassey, with Lennon and McCartney's Fool on the Hill. 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

That was written by Barry Mann, Cynthia Wheel and Phil Spector, Jackie Trent and You, Baby. And before that, Billy Joe Royal with his debut and most successful single, Down in the Boondocks. To take us to news, Norman Greenbaum, Spirit in the Sky.

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2: Hello, I'm Lewis Donaldson. Troubled construction company Battler Group has stopped construction work, leaving thousands of New South Wales homes unfinished. Administrators of the failed property developer have reduced staff down to a skeleton after the initial round of emergency funding has become exhausted. All but one lender decided not to continue propping up the company. Battler, one of Australia's largest property developers, went into voluntary administration on August 25, in debt by more than $3 billion. An expert in cyberspace law and policy says OpenAI must be more upfront about its breaches. It comes after an AI agent developed by OpenAI breached the Medicare statistics reporting portal in June and only notified the government after 3 months. Public and non-public files were accessed, but individual medical data was not. Speaking to National Radio News, former chair of the Australian Privacy Foundation, David Vale, says bigger AI companies are carelessly creating security risks.
3: Their disclosure and their transparency and their willingness to sort of say what they're doing and to confess when something goes wrong is really, really poor. They're basically creating data breaches and data security risks right, left and centre. And so the New South Wales Premier, I understand, has criticised them for not actually being upfront.
2: More than 600 Qantas ground crew workers are continuing a 24-hour strike after walking off the job this morning. Workers in Sydney, Brisbane, Adelaide and Perth airports are involved. They're calling on the airline to consolidate the workforce and raise their wages. The Transport Workers Union says the industrial action is in relation to the illegal outsourcing of 1,800 ground workers during the coronavirus pandemic. More Australians were unemployed last month, with the details Shannon Kirkwood.
4: New figures from the Australian Bureau of Statistics shows part-time employment rose by 46,000 people in August, while full-time employment fell by 6,000. It's seen the unemployment rate rise slightly to 4.6%. Hours worked increased by 0.7% and the trend unemployment rate rose slightly. It was expected the jobs market would remain steady at 4.5%. Prior to this latest economic data, the four big banks had forecast another rate rise this month. The RBA will meet next week to make a decision on the cash rate.
2: The president of Ukraine says the war must end with Russia and says Russia's Vladimir Putin is the conflict's sole driving force. Speaking at the UN, Ukraine's Volodymyr Zelensky says any country that does trade with Russia gives the war more time.
5: That is exactly why we insist on limiting trade with the aggressor and why we are burning Russia's revenues ourselves. Ukrainians understand that this winter could be very harsh for us. But in response, we will have no choice but to make it painful for Russia too.
2: US President Donald Trump has welcomed Chinese President Xi Jinping to Washington. The three-day visit by the Chinese Communist Party leader comes amid tensions over trade, technology, Taiwan and Iran. And twin brothers from Western Australia are celebrating a second major lottery prize in 17 months. The brothers say they can relax a bit more and enjoy their retirement. And in sport, Lachie Neale is free to play in Saturday's AFL Grand Final. He'll join his Lions teammates against Fremantle. It comes after a successful appeal from the Lions, who argued Neale's case deserved exceptional and compelling treatment. He will instead be fined $10,000, but is free to face his former side.
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7: Tomorrow will be partly cloudy with the slight chance of a shower. Winds will be southeasterly at 25 to 40 kilometres an hour, increasing to 30 to 45 kilometres an hour in the late evening. We're expecting a minimum overnight of 12, a maximum tomorrow of 23. Saturday, a shower or two and 19, and for Sunday, a shower or two and 23. Currently in town, it's 19, over on Rottnest, 18, and down in Mandurah, 18.7.

0: given to him by the song's composer, Elvis Costello. It was Dave Edmonds and Girls Talk. Birthday time, if it's your birthday today, many happy returns from everyone here at Curtain FM. Now, members of Curtain FM having birthdays today are as follows. Arthur Farr in Two Rocks, Fred Gibson in Floreat, Jenny Warsnop in Beachborough, Mary Redding in Greenwood, Irene Betteridge in Gosnells, Derek Smedley in The Basin, Ron Filipkowski in Langford, Eric Warren in Gidgeganup, Kerry Mason in Parkwood, and Gavin in Gosnells. And once again, many happy returns. And we do trust you've all had a great day. It's 5:10 at 6 tonight. Peter Dybul joins you and he'll take you through until 9.
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0: That was written by Tommy Boyce and Bobby Hart, The Monkees, and The Last Train to Clarksville. And before that, Marianne Faithfull and Summer Nights. And once again, the main roads, WA. Good afternoon to Soph.
1: G'day, Ray. We are incident-free at this stage of the afternoon, which is great news. Just a reminder, double demerits for King's Birthday long weekend beginning tomorrow and ending on Monday. So please plan your journey, and if you're heading away for this long weekend, allow for extra travel time. A quick look at the freeways. The northbound run is slow. Anchortel Road, South Terrace to Hay Street, Hutton Street to Warwick Road, Ocean Reef Road to Shenton Avenue. On the southbound run, it's busy. Loftus Street to Mill Point Road, Canning Highway to Mount Henry Bridge, and then Belia Drive to Thomas Road. Just a couple of metro hotspots to be aware of. Wanneroo Road northbound at Bernard Road North in Caraboota, and also Tideman Road eastbound between Port Beach Road and Stirling Highway. Please drive safely. That's the latest from Main Roads.
0: Thanks, Soph. We'll check in for a final update in around 20 minutes.
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0: That was nominated for 2 Grammy Awards. Neil Diamond and Song Sung Blue. And before that, Bette Midler with the first single from her debut album, Do You Wanna Dance? 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

from his album Trilly Lopez at the PJs. That was Trilly Lopez and America, and before that, Steve Lawrence, Walking Proud. Now, here's a healthy day out for the whole family. 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

0: I wonder if she'll sing that at the grand final on Saturday, Kylie Minogue, and Give Me Just a Little More Time. And once again at Main Roads, WA, it's good afternoon to Tony.
1: Good afternoon, Ray. Well, good news, it is incident-free. Taking a look at the freeways, the northbound run is slow, Anchortail Road, Mill Point Road to Hay Street, Stevenson Avenue to Warwick Road, Ocean Reef Road and Shenton Avenue. If you're heading southbound, it is still busy, Loftus Street to Mill Point Road, Canning Highway and Russell Road to Anchortail Road. There's no delays on the Graham Farmer Freeway and the Northbridge Tunnel is moving well in both directions. And one last reminder for this weekend that double demerits are in play. That's from tomorrow until Monday, the 28th of September. Drive safely, and that's the latest from Main Roads.
0: Thanks very much, Tony. You and the team have a great night. We'll do it all again tomorrow.
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That was their last single to reach number one. That was The Association and Never My Love. You'll always find your music memories right here on Curtain FM 100.1. It's 19 minutes to 6. 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

That was written by John Stewart shortly before he left the Kingston Trio, Anne Murray and A Daydream Believer. Now, this was his last hit here, Chris Montez, and There Will Never Be Another You.

0: That was produced by Mick Jagger. That was Chris Farlow and Ride On Baby. It's 10 minutes to 6.
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the Manhattan Transfer and a gal in Calico. Well, it's time for me to go. I'll be back Tuesday afternoon at 3. Alan Mannings joins you for Drive tomorrow, and Monday it'll be Dean Martin. Peter Diebold's next. He'll take you through until 9, when George Gray will be in to keep you company through until midnight. Many thanks to Margaret for taking care of business in the producer's booth. I'm going to leave you with Van Morrison and Domino. Have a great weekend. Stay safe, stay well. We'll see you Tuesday.

The Ballad of John and Yoko there with the Beatles. Good evening, everyone. Peter Dybul here, taking you through until 9 o'clock. Oh, I've been away for a bit. It's my first shift back in a couple of months. Did you miss me? I don't know. But yeah, I've been all over the place. I've been working up in the Pilbara on and off for a little while, but then I've been over to catch up with family and friends in the east. I've been to Sydney and the Hunter Valley and Nelson Bay, beautiful places, Manning Point on the mid-north coast of New South Wales, and back again. Arrived back late last night into Perth Airport and confronted by a wave, a whole sea of Dockers supporters ready to catch the red eye over to Melbourne and go crazy for the weekend. It's going to be a great weekend. Thank you to Ray and Margaret for getting us through until 6 o'clock, and hello to Greg on the production desk this evening. Great to see you again, Greg. Thanks very much. 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Come for the food, enjoy the vibe. We've got a little bit of traffic out there. It's reasonably quiet and flowing, but we do have a breakdown on Leach Highway westbound before Centenary Avenue in Wilson. The left lane is partially blocked, and Main Roads WA is asking drivers to proceed with caution. Let's get on with a bit more music. One from Fleetwood Mac, Rhiannon.

0: Stevie Nicks up front of Fleetwood Mac, Rhiannon from 1975. Some more information from Main Roads WA. There are some emergency works underway at Wanneroo Road northbound at Camberwell Road in Hammersley. The left lane is closed and a speed reduction is in place. There must be some water main problems there. Water Corp is on site and they are repairing the water mains there. Apparently there aren't any delays, but they're asking drivers to please be cautious. That's Wanneroo Road northbound at Camberwell Road in Hammersley. 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You know what would be really interesting tonight? To hear from a Dockers fan who is actually in Melbourne. Let us know what the atmosphere is like over there and what you're doing. Although you may be doing something else at the moment, maybe not listening to Curtain FM, but if anyone is listening over in Melbourne who is a Dockers supporter, give us a call, tell us what the atmosphere is like. Coming up after the break, we have got a brilliant Australian guitarist, Tommy Emmanuel.
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Tommy Emmanuel there with Countrywide. Now, I can remember going to see Tommy Emmanuel and his brother, his older brother, Phil, playing in the Rose, Shamrock and Thistle Hotel in Sydney. I was a Sydney boy. But Tommy Emmanuel was born in Muswellbrook in the Hunter Valley in New South Wales. And can you believe it? He was working as a professional musician at the age of six. Apparently his father got his brother Phil and Tommy on the road and a few others and formed a band and off they went. But it was certainly always a great gig listening to Tommy and Phil. I heard him play at Albury in the 1990s. It would have been when I lived in Albury. And Tommy Emmanuel was awarded an honorary doctorate by the University of Newcastle, being Muswellbrook being very close to Newcastle, for his contributions to music on a global scale. So that was a great one there from Tommy. Next up, Bruce Channel, Keep It On.

0: Elvis Presley there, I'm Coming Home. That one was for Rockin' Ronnie of Midland. Hope you're having a good night, Ronnie. Thanks for giving us a call and listening in tonight. Coming up after the break, we've got a blend of new wave and synth pop with Tears for Fears. But here's the message from our sponsors.
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American singer, songwriter there, Carla Bonoff, personally. Melville High Old Schoolers, from 1961 to 65, it's reunion time at the Tradewinds Hotel, East Fremantle. That'll be on October the 16th from 2 p.m. Track down your old classmates, spread the word and get ready to reminisce. Call 0419 364 300. And from Engelbert Humperdinck.

This is The Life from Matt Munro, and that was the title album of his title track from his album, This is The Life. Now, some great Aussie bands are here, and this was one of the great Aussie bands we've got here, Silvery Moon from Sherbet, 1974.

0: Ron Sherbert there from 1974 and Silvery Moon. Now, just remember, if you would like a shout-out or to dedicate a song to somebody special, give Greg a call on the desk, 94841927, or you can email studio@curtainfm.com.au. Right now in Perth, it's 17 degrees. It's 17.5 in Mandurah and just over 16 degrees in Rottnest, so a cooling down springish evening. Coming up after the break, got Tony Christie. 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I'm Peter Dybal.
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4: 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Inquiries 9447 0897.

Petula Clark there from 1967. The other man's grass is always greener. You know, with all the reality type shows that are on TV today, you could have one, a lawn mowing competition reality show, and that could be the title of it. The other man's grass is always greener. Next up, we've got one from Billy Joel, and it's from his album, The Stranger. That was a great album. Now, this song, Only the Good Die Young, was quite controversial at the time it was released, with various themes, but particularly talking about premarital sex and religion as well. But at the time, attempts to censor the song only made it more popular. So here it is, Only the Good Die Young.

The Nitty Gritty Dirt Band. Some of Shelley's blues, a little bit of country rock and bluegrass there for you. Let's have a look at what the weather has in store for us. For Friday, the 25th of September, just the start of the long weekend. For the Perth area, partly cloudy with a slight chance of a shower. Minimum of 12, maximum of 23. For Saturday, minimum of 11, max 19. Cloudy, high chance of showers, most likely in the morning and afternoon. On Sunday, the 27th of September, maximum of 23. High chance of showers, partly cloudy, and most likely rain in the afternoon. Monday, maximum of 21, minimum of 13. Showers up to 9 millimetres. Very high chance of showers in the morning and afternoon, possibly a thunderstorm. Tuesday, maximum of 21, partly cloudy, medium of chance of showers. Wednesday, maximum of 19, again, a very high chance of showers and breezy in the afternoon. Thursday, the 1st of October, maximum of 19, partly cloudy and a medium chance of showers. So a bit of a mixed bag there, even over the weekend and the long weekend. A few showers and fairly cool compared to what it was a few weeks ago. Next up, we've got some Johnny Rivers.

0: 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The Baja Marimba Band and Flying High. 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

0: Ray Charles there from 1966. I don't need no doctor. Coming up after the break, we've got one from Andy Williams, and that will be a shout out to Rob of Gosnells. Right now, it is 19 minutes past seven.
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Wendy Williams there. Speak Softly, Love, to the tune of the theme of The Godfather. And that was for Rob of Gosnells. Here's one from Barry Manilow, and this one's for you.

Barry Manilow, this one's for you. That's from 1976. Now, music treasure hunters should dig in at the Rock and Roll Collectors Fair. That's on Sunday, October the 4th at Leisure Life, East Victoria Park. 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

0: A great song from the 70s there, and Smokey, and It's Your Life. Now, remember, if you'd like a shout out tonight or to dedicate a song to somebody very special, give Greg a call on the desk, 94841927. If you're from outside of WA, put a 08 in front of that. Or you can email studio@curtainfm.com.au. Now, it's nearly, it's coming up to, 22 minutes to 8. But in a few hours, it'll be 1 minute past midnight. And as well as turning into pumpkins or Cinderella losing her golden slipper, double demerits come into effect. So from 12:01 a.m. tomorrow, so basically tonight, through to 11:59 p.m. on Monday night, the 28th of September, double demerits are in place on WA roads. So if you are travelling over the long weekend, please travel at or below the nominated speed limit, and please, drive safely and take it easy. Next up, one from Emmylou Harris, You Never Can Tell.
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0: Jackie Ward. A lover's question from 1978. Right now in Perth and Rottnest, it's 16 and a half degrees. In Mandurah, it's just that little bit warmer, 17, but I don't know that I could tell half a degree's difference. So it is cooling down out there. A little bit of a breeze from the south or the south-southwest. Coming up after the break, a little bit of the Electric Light Orchestra.
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Electric Light Orchestra there from 1977, Sweet Talkin' Woman. They are going backwards about a decade, one from the Supremes. Back in My Arms Again.

Another great 60s hit there from The Who, I'm a Boy. Let's look at the weather just for the long weekend. For Friday, the 25th of September, temperatures 12 to 23, partly cloudy, a slight chance of a shower, around 30%, and even then it will only maybe be a millimetre. That's about it. Now for Saturday, showers, chance of rain 70%. Yes, high chance of showers in the morning and afternoon, chance of a thunderstorm. Getting a bit breezy up in the hills too in the evening. Chances of gusts of up to 80 kilometres per hour in the hills and foothills. Then on Sunday, 70% chance of rain. Again, temperatures 12 to 23. Chance of a thunderstorm in the afternoon, and then a little bit breezy in the afternoon and evening as well. Then on Monday, 90% chance of showers, 1 to 9 millimetres. Temperatures 13 to 21. Also on Monday, a chance of a thunderstorm in the morning or afternoon. So a little bit damp. I hope you're not going camping, but if you are, rug up and stay dry. Next up, Rod Stewart. Have I told you lately? But I love you. Here's Rod.

Nice One There by Rod Stewart. Have I told you lately that I love you? And if you would like to dedicate a song to someone that you love or to someone special, or just to call up and say good day and get a shout out on Curtain Radio, give us a call, 94841927, or email studio@curtainfm.com.au. Greg will take your call and I'll say good day. Coming up after the break, an up-tempo woman.

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1: Some people say a man is made out of mud. 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
1: A lot of men didn't, a lot of men died. 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What

0: Walk Through the World, Mark Cohen. They're from 1993. You're listening to Curtin FM. I'm Peter Dybul. It's great to be with you tonight. And it is 22 minutes past eight.
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Crowded House. Sister Madeley from 1987. Next up, one from Cliff Richard and the Shadows. Don't forget to catch me.

Cliff Richard, Don't Forget to Catch Me. 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

0: It's about 20 minutes to 9. You're listening to Curtin FM. After 9 o'clock tonight, you'll have George Gray to take you through to midnight. He's got a great lineup of music tonight, so you can stay listening and enjoy the music. After the break, we've got some Spencer Davis Group.
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0: 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And that is one long road, let me tell you. Coming up after the break, a little bit of the Rolling Stones.
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Bit of the Rolling Stones there, and Jumpin' Jack Flash from 1968. Well, folks, that is almost it from me for this evening. Hope you've had a great night. Thank you very much for listening in. It's always an honour to be with you. Now, today's program was sponsored by Intuition Wine and Kitchen, 279 Rockaby Road, Subiaco. Come for the food, enjoy the vibe. Coming up after 9 o'clock is George Gray. He'll take you through to midnight. Thank you very much to Greg for being on the desk tonight, and it's been good to be back. Now, remember, folks, we've got double demerit points starting at just after midnight tonight and going through until 11:59 p.m. on Monday night. And I hope you have a wonderful long weekend, but certainly stay safe on the roads, stay warm, and enjoy your long weekend. On with George Gray. I'll be back in 2 weeks' time. I'll see you then. Good night.

0: 9 o'clock on Curtin Radio. Let's take a look at Perth's weather for the next few days. Tomorrow, partly cloudy with a top of 22. 19 on Saturday, a footy final, a shower or two. And 21 degrees on Sunday, also with showers. Currently in Perth, it's just under 16.
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Getting us underway this evening, Kenny Odell, Beautiful People, the new Vaudeville band, Green Street Green. Thank you to Peter Dybor, and welcome back. Peter returns in 2 weeks' time between 6 and 9. And also thank you to his producer, Greg. And I really hope your team, and in the ones in purple, win this coming Saturday. Always great to have a chat. Well, welcome along. I'm George Gray, and my producer is Irina. Between now and midnight, we've got the Serial at 10, the Castle Ray Line, music from Taylor Dane, The Hoodoo Gurus, Status Quo, The Birds, and Linda Ronstadt.

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John Farnham and Alison Durbin, Baby Without You, Linda Ronstadt, You're No Good. 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Now, someone who has contacted us is Ronnie. Good evening, Ronnie. Ronnie is in Midland. I've got Elvis Presley for you, going all the way back to 1959.

Julie McDaniel's £100 of Clay, and from 1959, The King, Elvis Presley, Now and Then, There's a Fool Such as I. We'll be back in a moment with Roy Orbison taking us down the line. Come home.

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Percy Sledge, What a Man Loves a Woman, and Sam Cooke with a great civil rights song, A Change Is Gonna Come. And the Percy Sledge track was especially for Hilary Morley. I really hope you enjoyed that one, and thank you for listening all of this week. Next up, two songs which were released 10 years apart. First in, The Hoodoo Gurus, My Girl.

0: Paul McCartney and Wings, the title track to Band on the Run. Coming up next, Peter and Gordon, I Go to Pieces, and then Nancy Sinatra, which is especially for Lisa of Riverton, is also for Diane and George. I know George has had a little bit of a busy day, so hopefully you're resting. That'll be with you in just a sec.
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0: Nancy Sinatra, These Boots Are Made for Walking. Before that, we heard Peter and Gordon, and that was especially for Anne of Leda. Very good evening, Anne. I hope you enjoyed that one. I Go to Pieces. Back next with Albert Hammond, It Never Rained in Southern California.
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cousin Jack, in his yard cooking steaks on a grill that I'll never get back. The twins in front of the TV, Harry with his family, sis on her date, mom at the door, smiles as she surveys the sight. For the first time today, the kingdom is quiet.

It's a little bit like that, isn't it? Bobby Russell and Saturday Morning Confusion. We're fast approaching 10 and time for the cereal. To get us there, Nicolette Larson, Rio de Janeiro Blues. But just before we play that, let's take a look at Perth weather for the next few days. Tomorrow, Friday, 23 and partly cloudy. Saturday, grand final day, a shower or two with a top of 19. Going up to 23 on Sunday with a shower or two. Currently in Perth, it's just over 15.

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1: Wait till tomorrow, do it today. Get up and go, the Castlereagh way. We'll make you at home, just look for our sign. Red, white and grey, the Castlereagh line. Morvell, Milton, Margate, Mulgar, we Minden, Montville, Maine, Ludlow, Wilston, Windsor, Windwill, Woolgoolga, Woora, Wanby, Waldaroo. We've travelled all roads, our name to enshrine in history as the Castlereagh line.
2: Here's the key, Mr. Bayliss. It's room 17, three along the hall on this side.
3: Thank you, Mrs. Long. I'm most indebted to you.
2: I don't want you to feel indebted to me. I just want you out of here as soon as possible. Is that clear? He agreed to be out by 9 o'clock that morning when the telegraph office opened. At 6:45, I was already dressed when Mrs. Mack came up with my breakfast.
4: There. And see you eat it all up.
2: You didn't have to bother climbing the stairs with it. I was just about to go down.
4: Well, I wanted to ask about room 17.
2: What about it?
4: Well, there's a do not disturb sign on the door and the key's missing from downstairs, but there's no record at the register of it being occupied.
2: Oh, that's my fault. I'm sorry. He came in late last night and the night clerk had gone off. I got the key for him. Completely forgot to enter it in the register.
4: Well, if the night clerk had gone off, how did anyone get in? Wasn't the hotel properly closed up?
2: Oh, you might as well know. It's Bayliss, the private detective Charles hired to check up on Mouse.
4: What's he doing back here?
2: He received a telegraph, supposedly from me, telling him to report here for further instructions. I don't know who sent it, and he doesn't either. If it was Charles, I can't think why he'd have put my name to it, or told him to come here. He knows how I feel about the matter.
4: What are you going to do about it?
2: There's nothing I can do. Bayliss is going to telegraph Charles this morning and see if he can clarify the situation. I told him he could stay here till the telegraph office opens at 9, but not a minute longer. I don't want to risk getting involved. I don't want you involved either. Oh, but never mind that. Have you come to a decision about Matt?
4: Yes. I know if I marry him, I'll have to accept what he is, and that includes his being Seeger's partner. I have no intention of becoming involved in his business affairs or of trying to influence him against Seeger, and I'm going to make that quite clear from the outset, so there can be no misunderstanding.
2: You've decided to marry him, then? Definitely.
4: Yes.
2: Though I tried to keep the disappointment out of my voice, my last hope faded. As I heaved an inward sigh of defeat, I heard myself say, "He was planning to ask you last night, but he said you retired with a headache."
4: Well, after our talk, I was all of a dither. You opened up a whole new set of problems I hadn't even thought of.
2: Well, you were the one who raised the question of what would happen if Seeger went up to Yetman to stay with you, which he's bound to do sooner or later.
4: Well, if and when he comes, he'll be treated as Matt's guest.
2: He won't be there as Matt's guest. He'll be there as the managing director of the Castlereagh Coach and Steamship Company, which owns the place. But we're going out to look for trouble. From what one hears, he's so taken up with the shipping side of the business these days, he hasn't time to bother with the coach side. He leaves that to Matt.
4: Well, I'll just have to be prepared to take what comes. But you said he was planning to ask me last night. Did he tell you that?
2: Well, he said he had something important to give you. That he would have given it to you last night, but for your untimely indisposition. He wants to be sure and see you before he leaves.
4: Oh, he is leaving today, then?
2: He's hoping to. There's a train at 4. Oh,
4: I wonder what it is.
2: What is?
4: What it is he has to give me.
2: Oh, don't be gauche, Mrs. Mack. You know perfectly well what it is. I can't wait to see the size of the diamond. It'll want to be at least as big as my thumbnail.
4: Oh, Lottie.
2: If it's not, I want to know the reason why. After I'd eaten breakfast, which I didn't feel at all like eating, I went along the hall to room 17. There was nobody about, and the Do Not Disturb sign was still in place. It's Mrs. Long, Mr. Bayliss.
3: Come in, Mrs. Long.
2: I'll get you some breakfast before you go. What would you like?
3: Anything at all. Tea and toast would be most acceptable. But I wonder, Mrs. Long, if I could possibly prevail upon you to let me stay on till I hear from Mr. Charles.
2: Oh, I'm sorry, it's out of the question. We agreed you'd be gone by 9.
3: It should only be a couple of hours. Will that make so much difference?
2: Well, why should it make any difference to you? Why should you want to stay here? You can wait for an answer at the telegraph office.
3: I prefer not to be seen, if I can help it.
2: Not to be seen? By who?
3: By anyone. Until I've heard from Mr. Charles what he wants me to do. I don't wish to presume on your kindness, Mrs. Long, but I once performed a service for you which I'm sure you haven't forgotten.
2: And never will, Mr. Bayliss. You need say no more. You can stay. If you wish, I'll send the telegraph for you. The telegraphist is a good friend of mine, Mr. Plummer. I'm sure he'll make it a priority if I ask him.
3: That would be most helpful. I'll write it down and you can send it as soon as possible.
2: I arrived at the telegraph office at 7:45, an hour and a quarter before it was due to open. Mr. Plummer lived on the premises, as I knew Mr. Vickery did, his opposite number in Tamworth. By 8:10, Bayliss's telegraph to Charles was on the wire.
5: I'd hardly slept for wondering what had happened to Bayliss. He'd proved himself to be intensely reliable, not only to me, but to Father before me. It didn't make sense that he'd just up stakes in the middle of working on a case and pull out without a word. Especially as the communications I'd received from him indicated he'd struck pay dirt. I was in one of the worksheds when I heard a horse gallop up to the house. I looked out and saw it was young Ben Slade from the telegraph office. I hurried over to him. He gave me a telegraph marked Express Urgent. I signed for it, and he galloped off.
6: Not bad news, I hope, darling.
5: I'm not sure. Maybe. Maybe not. Are you and Meredith still planning to leave this morning?
6: In a few minutes. Simmons is bringing the carriage now.
5: Give me time to throw a few things in a bag. I'll ride in with you. I have a train to catch. Meredith rode up front with Simmons in the driver's seat. Edwina sat facing me in the carriage, her back to the direction we were travelling in. Unlike most people, or probably just to be different, she preferred riding back to front.
6: To say the least, Charles, your behaviour has become highly erratic. Where are you off to now in such a tearing hurry, may I ask?
5: You may ask, if you don't mind not getting an answer.
6: Doesn't take too much working out. The only train through this morning is the northbound train.
5: I didn't realise you were so familiar with the railway timetables.
6: I'm the opposition, darling, remember?
5: It's quite a while since there's been any opposition to the railway in these parts. Castlereagh pulled out nearly 15 years ago.
6: Habit dies hard.
5: As Matt Gore used to say.
6: I don't think he invented the phrase, darling.
5: He used it often enough.
6: Northbound, through Glen Innes. Would I be correct in assuming that's your destination?
5: I'm going to tell you something, little sister. I've got the goods on Mouse. When I get back, the first thing I'm going to do is instigate proceedings for divorce.
6: You will have your little joke, brother darling.
5: You'll see whether it's a joke or not.
6: So, Mrs. Long's diligence has finally been rewarded, has it?
5: Lottie has nothing to do with it.
6: No? Are you going to tell me that telegraph wasn't from her?
5: As it happens, it wasn't.
6: Then why are you rushing off to Glen Innes?
5: I didn't say I was going to Glen Innes.
6: One can always tell with you, Charles. The prospect of being with Mrs. Long again makes you about as subtle as a stud bull in springtime. It's a great shame that's where the similarity ends.
2: I have your answer from Charles, Mr. Bayliss. I haven't opened it. If it concerns the job you are doing for him, I'd rather not know what it says.
3: It doesn't say anything. Just that he'll be here on the 4 o'clock train.
2: He's coming to Glen Innes?
3: That's what he says.
2: Oh, I should have known I'd get tangled up in it.
3: I'm sorry the nature of my work distresses you so.
2: Well, I can't hold it against you. You're only doing what you're paid to do. I shouldn't ask this, but I will. Does Mr. Charles have grounds for divorce?
3: Quite definitely, ma'am. I've gathered more than sufficient evidence of his wife's infidelity to ensure a decree.
2: What form does the evidence take?
3: Well, ma'am...
2: No, don't tell me. You've already told me more than I care to know.
3: Will it be in order if I remain here till Mr. Charles arrives?
2: Who is it you're afraid of being seen by, Mr. Bayliss?
3: It isn't a matter of being afraid, ma'am. It's a matter of exposing my flank, as it were.
2: Exposing your flank?
3: In the circumstances, it doesn't seem likely Mr. Charles had anything to do with the telegraph I received that was supposed to have come from you, telling me to report here for further instructions. From that, it follows that other forces are at work. Somebody wanted me to come here for some reason, and that somebody knows I'm here.
2: Why would anyone want you to come here?
3: Your guess is as good as mine, ma'am. I'm hoping Mr. Charles might have a few ideas.
5: The train was running late. To fill in time, I went to the railway cafeteria for a cup of coffee.
7: Excuse me, sir. Aren't you Mr. Hamilton? Mr. Charles Hamilton?
5: Oh, yes, I am. Who are you?
7: Mrs. Parsonage, sir. You probably haven't heard of me. I'm Dr. Summers' housekeeper.
5: Renfrew Summers?
7: Yes, sir.
5: He's married to my sister.
7: Yes, sir. I used to look after him before he got married. Before he went away to Tamworth, after his father was killed in that terrible coach accident.
5: And you're still with him?
7: Not still, sir. I'm back with him. After he... Well, after he and Mrs. Hamilton Summers, I'm told she likes to be called that, after they decided to go their separate ways, he came back to Narrabri, as you probably know, and went into practice again.
5: Oh, I am sorry. Do forgive me. Please, won't you sit down?
7: Thank you, sir.
5: Would you like some tea or coffee?
7: No, thank you, sir. The train's due any minute.
5: You're a long way from Narrabri. Where are you headed?
7: Glen Innes, sir.
5: Oh, I'm headed there myself. But what are you doing so far afield, if you don't mind me asking?
7: Oh, not at all, sir. I've been worried about him lately, you see. The doctor, that is. He's not himself. Hasn't been for some time.
5: I'm sorry to hear that. What's the matter with him?
7: Well, I don't rightly know, sir. He overdoes it, of course, drives himself too hard. He always has done, but I don't think it's that. Would you happen to know if he's had any communication lately with Mrs. Hamilton Summers?
5: Not to my knowledge. All I know is he sees Meredith once a month, their daughter.
7: Oh, he hasn't seen her for some months now, sir. 4 or 5 at least, I'd say.
5: I didn't realize that. I've spent a good deal of time away from home in recent years.
7: If you ask me, he's lost interest in living. Outside of his work, he's got nothing to occupy him. No hobbies, no interests, nothing. I wouldn't know what the trouble was between him and Mrs. Hamilton Summers or why he stopped seeing their daughter, and it's not my place to guess, but... Oh, it breaks my heart to see him the way he is, wasting away, dying a little more every day.
5: You still haven't explained why you're so far from home. If he's not well, why aren't you back in Narrabri looking after him?
7: I've done all I can for him, sir. There's only one person I can think of who might be able to help him now, and she lives in Glen Innes. It's her I'm on the way to see.
8: 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Silky.

0: Van Dyke, and that's especially for Tanya of Dianella. You're a wonderful one. Silky, you've got to hide your love away. Roger Vidouris coming in just a moment. And after that, we have the Eagles, which is especially for Alan of Como, and also to his cat, Kaylee, who is fast asleep. Well, Kaylee is a cat. I've got a peaceful, easy feeling for yourself, Alan, and of course, Kaylee next.
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The Eagles from their debut album, Peaceful Easy Feeling. Good evening and hello to Milo, Milo the dog, and his dad Kenny there in Redcliffe. And I've got Donovan Leach coming up after we listen to Normie Rowe. But here's a healthy day out for the whole family. 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

Donovan Leitch, there is a mountain, Norman Rowe, it ain't necessarily so. Last night we played a track from Meatloaf's Bad Out of Hell. Here's another one.

0: Mac Davis, Baby, Don't Get Hooked on Me, Make Life, Heaven Can Wait. We'll be back in just a moment with the Searchers, Don't Throw Your Love Away.
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Carole King, and apparently that song was not written about the restaurant chain of the same name, Hard Rock Cafe. Now, I mentioned the other night, if you listen to Curtain Radio in the morning, around about 8:45, there's a producer's pick, and we're doing exactly the same on this show. 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

Easy Beat, Woman, Make You Feel All Right. The Birds are there as well, Mr. Tambourine Man. It's a couple of minutes after 11, and let's take a look at Perth's weather for the next few days. Tomorrow, Friday, partly cloudy with a top of 23, driven to 19 on Saturday with a shower or two, and then continuing with 23, going back up to 23 for Sunday, also with a shower or two. Currently in Perth is just under 15

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0: Such beautiful lyrics. Gilbert O'Sullivan, Nothing Rhymed. The Beach Boys, All Summer Long. And Pat Clark, Colour My World. We'll be back next with Gordon Lightfoot, Talking in Your Sleep. And then especially for Dolly, enjoying his adventure, I trust. Formerly the Royal Marines in Plymouth and now all over the place. The New Seekers, I Got a Little Sentimental Over You.
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The new Seekers, I get a little sentimental over you. 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

Bobby Darin Moore, the inimitable talents of Mr. Darin, and that was especially for Fabian and Armadale. Really hope you enjoyed that one. I know you're a big fan of music like that, the old balladeers, and some absolutely terrific music there. Tommy Rowe, Everybody. Paul Carrick.

0: Kevin Johnson, he was just a boy. Paul Carrick, grooving on a sunny afternoon. Coming up next, Lulu from the movie To Sue With Love and the Beatles from the White Album, Blackbird.
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Lulu to Sir with love from the movie and the book of the same name. Jimmy Buffett, Havana, Dream Daydreaming.

0: The Ides of March, Vehicle, Jimmy Buffett, Havana, Daydreaming. It's 9 minutes away from midnight, which means it's very, very nearly time for Irina and myself to leave the building. We do have a few more songs to get through, including Major Lance in just a moment.
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Glen Campbell, A Place in the Sun, Major Lance, and that just about brings this evening's show to a close. On behalf of Irina, my producer, I'm George Gray. Thank you for joining me. Tomorrow evening between 9 and midnight, Alan Wilson, and I'll be back October the 19th. Take care, leaving you with the Beach Boys. It's

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Today, Friday. Partly cloudy, reaching 23 degrees, and tomorrow, Saturday, should be shower or two, with a top of 19 degrees. Curtain Radio, a lifetime of music.

Cause you know I rode a freight train north to Detroit City. And after all these years I find I've just been wasting my time. You know what I'm gonna do? I'm gonna take my foolish pride, get it on a southbound freight and let it ride. 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

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Some of them honk and some just wave high. 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

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Hitchhiker.

bringing the 60s and 70s together, one song at a time. Here in Perth, it's currently 14 degrees, and it's 13 minutes past 4.

A lifetime of music, Curtain Radio, and it's 12 minutes past five. Greg Pearce will be sharing breakfast with you from six this morning.

eyes and she says hi. And I stumble to the breakfast table while the kids are going off to school goodbye. And she reaches out.

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2: Good morning, I'm Laura Devoy. The Prime Minister will today deliver Australia's national statement to the United Nations General Assembly. He's expected to push Canberra's case for a seat on the UN Security Council. Two non-permanent seats are up for grabs at the next election in 2028. During his trip to the US this week, Anthony Albanese has been touting the government's social media ban and pushing for global safeguards on artificial intelligence. Meantime, Israel's Prime Minister has defended military action against Gaza and Iran. Benjamin Netanyahu spoke at the UN this morning where he denied Israel was carrying out a genocide against Palestinians and claimed world leaders had thanked him for taking out Iran's nuclear facilities.
3: Devastating Iran's nuclear facilities was hard. It was very hard to do. But for me, it was one of the easiest decisions I've ever had to make as Prime Minister. Because if we hadn't done it, we'd all be dead.
2: Dozens of delegates walked out of the room during Mr. Netanyahu's speech. A New South Wales police officer has died in a car crash in Sydney's Inner West. A fully marked police vehicle was travelling under lights and sirens when it crashed into a tree in Redfern early this morning. The passenger, a female constable, died, while the driver, a male constable, was taken to hospital in a stable condition. The crash has been declared a critical incident and investigations are underway. The European Union says it'll use December's G20 summit to continue to condemn Russia's invasion of Ukraine. Russian President Vladimir Putin has been invited to the gathering in Miami. Here's the BBC's Sasha Schlichter.
4: One would be forgiven for feeling confused by the messages coming out of Washington. Last week, the Justice Department unseals an indictment charging five men connected to Russian intelligence with running a global assassination plot. Days later, Marco Rubio announces Vladimir Putin has been invited to the G20 summit. The EU says this won't stop it from castigating Russia, but Poland's Prime Minister Donald Tusk says he's concerned such an invitation might be viewed by Moscow as encouragement to continue its aggressive policies.
2: Parents and carers are being urged to support children in strengthening water safety skills. The National Swim Into Summer campaign gets underway on Monday. Kids Alive says families will have free access to five online lessons and swim schools will be offering free lessons as well. New data from the 2026 National Drowning Report reveals one-year-olds remain the age group at the highest risk of drowning. National Operations Manager Emma Lawrence told National Radio News these findings highlight the importance of swimming lessons.
5: We're encouraging families to enrol into swimming lessons, and to help the Learn to Swim journey, we're offering five free online swimming lessons so parents can learn the basics of breath control, submersion, floating, propulsion and those types of skills.
2: Turning to sport, Brisbane star Lachie Neal says he's looking forward to playing in the AFL Grand Final. The 33-year-old successfully overturned his one-match suspension for striking at the AFL Appeals Board last night. Neal was instead fined $10,000.
6: Obviously very happy with the Appeal Board's decision. Looking forward to playing in the Grand Final now, and just want to thank the club, everyone involved for the process and helping me play this weekend, and the AFL Appeals Board for their decision as well.
2: Neither Brisbane nor Fremantle have made any changes to the teams that won the preliminary finals last week. They'll meet at the MCG tomorrow.
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8: And we have a partly cloudy start to the day, then a medium chance of showers, says the Bureau, during this afternoon and evening, and a maximum around 23 degrees. For tomorrow, a medium chance of showers in the morning and afternoon, and 19 degrees on the way. Then on Sunday, a very high chance of showers, most likely in the afternoon, 22 degrees. Monday, 21 with showers, and those showers continue right through until Thursday at this stage. At the moment, we have 14 degrees in the city and Mandurah, and 15 degrees out on Rotto. There's a south-southeasterner blowing at between 11 and 17 kilometres an hour in the city this morning, and the Bureau 1022.7. 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

Heard it through the grapevine from Marvin Gaye. He gave us that song in the late 1960s, and what a big hit it was. Welcome along. It's the Breakfast Programme on Curtain Radio for a Friday morning. Not just any Friday morning, but the Grand Final Eve Friday morning, if you can work your way around that, yes. The Big Dance, as they call it, is on tomorrow at the MCG between our own Fremantle Dockers and the Brisbane Lions. No Melbourne teams in there, so I imagine for a lot of people heading over to the Grand Final for the weekend who didn't have tickets may have a better than even chance of getting a ticket, because some of them, I think, by people in Melbourne who don't want to see two interstate teams play, they may get a chance of getting a ticket. I hope so, if that relates to you. Let's have a quick look at the weather. Overnight we had 13.7 around 5 o'clock this morning. That was the minimum. 22.8 just after 20 past 1 yesterday afternoon. The hot spot in the state was Roebourne, just a tad short of 40 degrees. 39.8 was the official reading in Roebourne. And for Wandering, 7 degrees, the overnight minimum. A little bit of rain about the place. Cape Lewin, 6 millimetres. Margaret River, 3. And Albany, 2. A few other centres reporting a few showers about the place. 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For details, visit cheersmatetours.com.au. Kevin's here on the phones this morning, looking bright and happy as usual, and a fellow Dockers supporter, so we're cautiously optimistic, I should say. Kevin was a bit down this morning, but I cheered him up and said, look, only two teams in it. One's got to win it. Let's make sure they're wearing purple. He's put up on the board our first traffic incident of the morning. There's a breakdown on the Mitchell Freeway southbound before Loptus Street in Leederville. The left emergency lane is blocked. Tows are on site and the motorist is out of the vehicle, so watch out for that. Mitchell Freeway southbound just before Loptus Street in Leederville. Away with the music we go. We've got the Carpenters coming up shortly. Vanda and Young and Sam Cooke. But now, the Beatles.

0: The Beatles and Lady Madonna at 13 past 6, Curtin Radio. Let's have a look around the nation today for those of you travelling interstate, and we'll leave Melbourne till last. Adelaide today, partly cloudy and 23. Looks like being a bit showery over the weekend. For Canberra, partly cloudy today and 27, then a shower or two tomorrow and Sunday. For Sydney, partly cloudy, 25 today, mostly sunny tomorrow, then showers on Sunday. For Brisbane, possible shower today, 25 degrees, partly cloudy tomorrow. For Darwin, mostly sunny, 34 today, and showers over the weekend. And in Alice Springs, 32 degrees and mostly sunny today, looks pretty good over the weekend. But for Melbourne, today, a shower or two and 25 degrees, then tomorrow for the grand final. The latest forecast we have is for cloudy conditions with a very high chance of rain, most likely in the morning and afternoon, light winds with a maximum temperature of just 16 degrees in Melbourne. So make sure if you're heading that way, make sure you have the poncho in the bag. Back with some great music from the Carpenters right after this.
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0: Harry Vander and George Young, the great songwriting team, with their Lazy River song. It's 21 past six. Good morning. Welcome along if you've just joined us. It's grand final eve and had our first call from a Dockers fan, or a Dockers tragic, I think she'd call herself, Sue from Ballardura. Morning, Sue. Sue says she's on tenterhooks for the game tomorrow, and she's even called on other beings. She's asked her parish priest and a retired priest to both pray for the Dockers. Good luck with that, Sue. I think you just have to say the nervous energy that the boys will have. I used to try and tell students who wanted to be broadcasters when they're feeling butterflies in the stomach. I said, just imagine rounding all the butterflies up and pointing them in the one direction, and you've got a team. Let's hope they play as a combined force tomorrow against Brisbane. Thank you for the call, Sue. And speaking of the footy, advance notice here from Main Roads regarding the AFL Grand Final Watch Party in Frio tomorrow between 8 a.m. and 8 p.m. South Terrace will be closed between Norfolk Street and Phillimore Street. And then from today until 5 o'clock on Sunday. So just be prepared to not take your vehicle anywhere near the city centre of Fremantle tomorrow. Other sections of central Frio will also be closed to traffic today. So if you're planning on going to Fremantle today, make sure you park out and maybe catch the train in. That's my advice for you.
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0: Bobby V there. Not one of his huge hits, but still a good song to play on a Friday when we're looking forward to the weekend, particularly big things that are happening on the weekend. Bobby V, of course, better known for great songs like Take Good Care of My Baby, The Night Has a Thousand Eyes, Rubberball, Run to Him. The list went on and on for Bobby V in the 60s. And here on Curtain Radio, 50 years of playing your great musical memories continues. It's time for a break now. For news, it's 6:30.
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2: Good morning, I'm Laura Devoy. The Prime Minister will today deliver Australia's national statement to the United Nations General Assembly. He's expected to push Canberra's case for a seat on the UN Security Council. Two non-permanent seats are up for grabs at the next election in 2028. During his trip to the US this week, Anthony Albanese has been touting the government's social media ban and pushing for global safeguards on artificial intelligence. Meantime, Israel's Prime Minister has defended military action against Gaza and Iran. Benjamin Netanyahu spoke at the UN this morning where he denied Israel was carrying out a genocide against Palestinians and claimed world leaders had thanked him for taking out Iran's nuclear facilities.
3: Devastating Iran's nuclear facilities was hard. It was very hard to do. But for me, it was one of the easiest decisions I've ever had to make as Prime Minister. Because if we hadn't done it, we'd all be dead.
2: Dozens of delegates walked out of the room during Mr. Netanyahu's speech. A New South Wales police officer has died in a car crash in Sydney's Inner West. A fully marked police vehicle was travelling under lights and sirens when it crashed into a tree in Redfern early this morning. The passenger, a female constable, died while the driver, a male constable, was taken to hospital in a stable condition. The crash has been declared a critical incident and investigations are underway. The European Union says it'll use December's G20 summit to continue to condemn Russia's invasion of Ukraine. Russian President Vladimir Putin has been invited to the gathering in Miami. Here's the BBC's Sasha Schlichter.
4: One would be forgiven for feeling confused by the messages coming out of Washington. Last week, the Justice Department unseals an indictment charging five men connected to Russian intelligence with running a global assassination plot. Days later, Marco Rubio announces Vladimir Putin has been invited to the G20 summit. The EU says this won't stop it from castigating Russia, but Poland's Prime Minister Donald Tusk says he's concerned such an invitation might be viewed by Moscow as encouragement to continue its aggressive policies.
2: Parents and carers are being urged to support children in strengthening water safety skills. The National Swim Into Summer campaign gets underway on Monday. Kids Alive says families will have free access to five online lessons and swim schools will be offering free lessons as well. New data from the 2026 National Drowning Report reveals one-year-olds remain the age group at the highest risk of drowning. National Operations Manager Emma Lawrence told National Radio News these findings highlight the importance of swimming lessons.
5: We're encouraging families to enrol into swimming lessons, and to help the Learn to Swim journey, we're offering five free online swimming lessons so parents can learn the basics of breath control, submersion, floating, propulsion and those types of skills.
2: Turning to sport, Brisbane star Lachie Neale says he's looking forward to playing in the AFL Grand Final. The 33-year-old successfully overturned his one-match suspension for striking at the AFL Appeals Board last night. Neale was instead fined $10,000.
6: Obviously very happy with the Appeal Board's decision. Looking forward to playing in the Grand Final now, and just want to thank the club, everyone involved for the process and helping me play this weekend, and the AFL Appeals Board for their decision as well.
2: Neither Brisbane nor Fremantle have made any changes to the teams that won the preliminary finals last week. They'll meet at the MCG tomorrow.
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0: Possible shower developing in Perth today with a 23-degree maximum. Tomorrow, medium chance of showers most likely in the morning and afternoon, and the chance of a thunderstorm also in the afternoon. 19 degrees tomorrow in Perth. For Sunday, a shower or two most likely in the afternoon, just the chance of a thunderstorm also. 22 degrees on Sunday. For next week, Monday showers and 21. Similar conditions for Tuesday, Wednesday and Thursday. Temperatures around 20 degrees on each day. It's still 14 degrees in the city and in Mandurah, and 15 degrees out on Rottnest, with more news at 7.

The original was by a guy called Mark Cohn, but there's Cher with her version of Walking in Memphis. 21 to 7 with Curtain Radio. It's the 25th day of September. And looking at some musical memories, in 1954, Elvis's second single for Sun Records, Good Rockin' Tonight, was released. Mary Hupkin had a number one hit with Those Were the Days. What a big hit it was, too. And the first episode of The Partridge Family was shown on TV on this day back in 1970. And Evita, the great Andrew Lloyd Webber and Tim Rice musical, opened at the Broadway Theatre in New York and ran for 1,568 performances after that first appearance in 1979. Some birthdays today. Shel Silverstein, the poet and songwriter, he wrote songs like A Boy Named Sue. He was born in 1930. A great South African singer and dancer, Juliet Prowse, very elegant she was, born in 1936. Michael Douglas, great American actor, born in 1944. English actress Felicity Kendall, famous for The Good Life, was born in 1946. And from star Luke Skywalker from Star Wars, Mark Hamill, I'll get it out, was born in 1951. Christopher Reeve, Superman star in the movies, was born in 1952. Will Smith in 1968. And the Welsh actor Catherine Zeta-Jones, born in 1969. But our musical memory today comes from a group who in... well, a much different form than they first started off, because they just continued forming and reforming through the years, The Temptations. And on this day in 1964, The Temptations had their first number one hit single. And here's the enhanced version featuring the Royal Philharmonic Orchestra.

That's the version by The Temptations of My Girl, featuring the Royal Philharmonic Orchestra, and as I said, on this day in 1964, became their first number one hit single. It's right on a quarter to seven. If you'd like to give your brain something new to ponder, MALA, that's the Mature Age or Mature Adults Learning Association, their next lectures begin on October the 9th and exploring such diverse subjects as Shakespeare's Unruly Women, Brain Health, Western theatre, AI in everyday life, and much, much more. If you'd like to stay curious and discover the full program, you'll find it at mala.au. That's MALA.au.

0: The great duo Phil Everly, helped out by Cliff Richard there with the duet on She Means Nothing to Me. It's 12 to 7 with Curtin Radio, currently 14 degrees in the city. For Buddy Holly fans, a special treat for you coming up next.
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words mean I am a truthful man from the land of the palm trees. And before dying, I want to share these poems of my soul. My poems are soft green. My poems are also flaming crimson. My poems are like a wounded fawn seeking refuge in the forest. The last verse says, Con los pobres de la tierra. With the poor people of this earth, I want to share my fate. The streams of the mountains

Sandpipers, what a huge hit that was for them in the mid-1960s, Guantanamo. It's 5 minutes to seven, heading into the grand final weekend. There's passion aplenty down in Fremantle. There's going to be big parties everywhere, and a huge crowd of West Aussies, of course, headed to Melbourne, to the MCG. But one couple in particular are taking it a little too far, I think. While I was preparing to come in this morning, I saw a couple being interviewed. There was a Dockers fan and a Brisbane fan, and the Dockers fan said, "Can you believe that there's going to be a wedding ceremony at the MCG with a bride in purple and all the wedding party in purple as well?" And the Brisbane supporter turned to her and said, "My goodness, the poor girl, the happiest day of her life could be the worst day of her life." So that's what's going to be happening. I think tomorrow, I don't know whether it's today or tomorrow, but it's going to be at the MCG anyway. A purple wedding. Who would have thought? News coming up at 7 o'clock. Here's Supertramp with The Logical Song.

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2: Good morning, I'm Laura Devoy. The federal government says it will press criminal charges against OpenAI if it's possible to do so. The Prime Minister yesterday revealed an AI agent developed by OpenAI had gained unauthorised access to a Medicare data portal in June. The company says it found out about the breach in August, but the government wasn't informed until earlier this month. Environment Minister Murray Watt said the government is open to updating laws if further safeguards need to be put in place. Research has found Australians are more likely to cut lifestyle spending to purchase a home. Shannon Kirkwood has more.
3: A survey by Cotality found a significant shift in purchasing behaviour across Australia, New Zealand, the US, Canada and the UK. 75% of Australians said they were willing to cut lifestyle spending to afford a home, while more than half were open to purchasing a smaller home and nearly two-thirds said they would take out a smaller mortgage. Cotality says buyers in New Zealand showed a similar willingness to adapt, but the two markets stand apart from the rest. It says the dream of home ownership hasn't dimmed, but getting there now requires more compromise and careful financial planning.
2: The Pharmacy Guild says most Australians support community pharmacies playing a more active role in their healthcare. Released to coincide with World Pharmacist Day today, a survey found 88% of respondents trust their pharmacists to provide advice for common, non-complex health conditions. Around 8 in 10 say they also support trained pharmacists assessing, treating and prescribing for common conditions like ear infections and eczema. National President of the Pharmacy Guild, Trent Toomey, says it would be another choice in healthcare.
4: If you want to use a local general practitioner, you should continue to do so. If you feel that you would like to go to an emergency department, that of course is your choice. But this provides another option for you and your family in after hours, on weekends, on public holidays.
2: Dozens of protesters have been arrested outside the United Nations headquarters in New York City, including actress Susan Sarandon. Hundreds of people were demonstrating against Israeli Prime Minister Benjamin Netanyahu, who addressed the UN General Assembly this morning. Dozens of delegates walked out of the room during his speech. The mayor of New York, Zoran Memdani, has repeatedly labelled Mr. Netanyahu a war criminal. The PM accused Mr. Memdani of distorting the facts. Three leading American news outlets say their access to the White House has been restored following an overnight court ruling. The Trump administration banned CNN, MS Now and Politico due to negative press coverage of the president. The BBC's Nada Tawfik reports.
5: The judge underlined the importance of a free press and indicated that the media outlets were likely to be successful in proving that the ban was unconstitutional. Initially this morning, employees from CNN, Politico, and MS Now all reported being denied entry to the White House today, prompting their request for an emergency court hearing. In response, the director of White House operations told the court that they had begun the process of reinstating badges and they were available for pickup.
2: Turning to sport, in cricket, South Africa has defeated Australia by 67 runs in the first one-day international. The home side batted first in Kingsmead and scored 297 runs. Matthew Bretsky hit 112 before being run out. Australia fell short of the target. Mitch Marsh top scored with 60 off 36 deliveries. The second match of the series will be played in Johannesburg on Sunday.
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7: The Bureau says we're in for a medium chance of showers during the afternoon and evening. 23 degrees, the expected maximum today. Tomorrow, a shower or two and the chance of a thunderstorm in the afternoon and early evening. Could be as much as 5 millimetres yesterday. Tomorrow, 19 degrees the forecast. For Sunday, a shower or two and 22. Again, the chance of a thunderstorm in the morning and afternoon. By Monday, just showers on the way, 21 degrees. Similar temperatures right the way through until Thursday, with showers also on the radar. 14 degrees in the city and Mandurah at the moment. 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

They were a big band in Melbourne during the 1960s called The Strangers, and My Melanie Makes Me Smile. It's 8 minutes past seven. Good morning. You're with Curtin Radio, and Kevin's here on the phones today if you want to call us on 9484 1927, and you can also send emails to studio@curtinfm.com.au. Apparently not everyone is going to be glued to these sets tomorrow watching the grand final. Apparently some people are going to be travelling around the place. So let's have a look. If you're up in the Kimberley at the moment, you're going to be travelling around Wyndham, Kununurra, Kalumburu, all expecting about 38 degrees today. Through the Pilbara also, it'll be mostly sunny in Exmouth, but partly cloudy in Port Hedland. Temperatures around 32 and 33 degrees, getting up to 38 at Marble Bar tomorrow. And in the Gascoyne, mostly sunny for Carnarvon with 25 degrees and Coral Bay 31. Some showers coming into the Goldfields. Might be a good day to stay indoors. 25 degrees with showers increasing in Kalgoorlie and a possible storm. And storms expected across the Goldfields. Back on the coast at Kalbarri, today's going to be 24 and sunny. Geraldton, mostly sunny and 22. Becoming windy in Durian with 22 degrees. And around the metro area today, becoming windy and partly cloudy and a possible shower for most centres. Temperatures generally in the low 20s. Through the southwest, temperatures in the high teens. Becoming windy in Augusta with a 17 degree maximum. Possible shower for Walpole. Most other centres just partly cloudy, including Bunbury and Busselton. 19 degrees there. Albany, a shower or two in 15. Similar conditions in Denmark. Esperance also some showers. 17 degrees. For the agricultural regions, a shower or two for Narrogin, Katanning, Lake Grace, all those centres, temperatures around 16 or 17. And a little warmer for the central wheat belt, Dalwallinu, partly cloudy, 26 today. Possible shower on the way for Meriden and Southern Cross, and also York, where York you can expect about 22 degrees today.

0: Chicago, and you're on my mind. 13 past 7 is the time. Footy's on our mind, of course, for those of us who follow football, and the grand final coming up tomorrow. And I found a diehard Dockers fan who wants to have a bit of a chat in about 10 minutes' time, so I'll be talking to her in just a little while. But first up, I think we need to see what's happening locally out there in traffic land. And Tom is with us this morning. G'day, Tom.
1: Yeah, morning, Greg. Funny you're talking about the grand final. I have a notice for you guys. Fremantle City Centre, from tomorrow, 26th of September, from 8 a.m. to 8 p.m, there will be a watch party. South Terrace will be closed between North Folk Street and Fillmore Street starting from today at 12 p.m. until 5 a.m. Sunday. Another road safety reminder that there are double demerits for the King's birthday this long weekend, from now, Friday the 25th, to Monday the 28th. So plan your journey if heading away this long weekend. Drive safely, and that's the latest from Main Roads.
0: Good advice there, Tom. Thank you very much. 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

0: What a great song that was. The Troggs with their hit from the 60s, Love Is All Around. Apparently the purple love is all around in Melbourne. Very shortly, I'll be talking with one Dockers supporter, one of thousands of Dockers supporters who've made their way over to Melbourne for the big game. And the person I'll be talking to apparently is on a train at the moment amongst some Brisbane supporters. So we'll see what the reception is like for her very shortly. Here with Curtin Radio. It's 18 minutes past 7.
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0: your Dockers. Oh my goodness, where did that come from? I have no idea. My apologies for that. But for all you Dockers fans, I'm sure you enjoyed that. And on the train heading into Melbourne, I believe at the moment, is one Dockers fan, Leslie, who used to work here at Curtin. Leslie, are you with us?
1: I am with you. Well, I'm not with you. I'm on the train.
0: You're on the train. Oh, we have a little bit of a scratchy reception, so we won't keep you. We won't keep you long. But what's it like being on a train with Brisbane supporters?
1: Well, it's not just Brisbane supporters, Greg. It's everybody. There's lots of Dockers here on the train, and there's been Geelong. There's lots of people along here. They're all excited going to the parade.
0: And what's it like being a Dockers supporter in Melbourne this week?
1: Oh, we're in numbers this time, Greg. So people have been a bit wary about us, but certainly they were even talking about such public holidays today in Victoria. However, there's Fremantle and Brisbane, so there's no Victorian team. They're wondering whether they should actually have a public holiday because there's no Victorian.
0: Well, I hope you enjoy the parade today. And what's your program tomorrow? What time are you getting to the ground?
1: Oh, we have to be there so I can see Kylie Minogue. That's going to be wonderful. So she's on at 1:30. So we're going to be there before that.
0: Excellent. And have you seen any crazy people dressed up in purple?
1: Oh, they're everywhere. Yeah. They've taken over the city, believe me. We're in numbers, Greg.
0: Wonderful. So where are you at the moment on the train? Are you getting close to Melbourne?
1: So we had to get off the train that we were on, and I'm on another train because doing the city loop. So I came up from Williamstown, where our daughter is, and now we're going around the city, and we'll get off at Richmond rather than Jollymont.
0: Well, Leslie, thanks for taking time out of what's going to be a busy day for you today. I certainly hope the parade is wonderful. The weather's okay at the moment, isn't it?
1: It is. It's going to fine up later, but they're talking about rain tomorrow, but, you know, we've got walking time on our phones. So we'll be right.
0: Wonderful. Well, Leslie, let's hope we hear that Frio Heave Ho song played at about 5 o'clock tomorrow afternoon, Melbourne time.
1: Absolutely,
0: great.
1: Lots of fun. A lot of
0: people here. Good on you, Leslie. There's Leslie, who used to be our producer here at Curtin Radio. Sorry, the line was a little bit scratchy there, but she's on a train heading in for the big parade in the city of Melbourne today. And for those of you who like watching it, I guess it'll be on TV somewhere during the day, and, of course, the big match tomorrow. Now, Kevin just put on the screen a truck breakdown. It's on the Mitchell Freeway southbound at Scarborough Beach Road in Osborne Park. The left lane is partially blocked. There are no traffic delays, but please drive with caution as the motorist is out of the vehicle tending to the problem.

today. Today's okay, tomorrow will be better, says Sandy Shaw there. 25 minutes past seven, you're with Curtin Radio and the news headlines coming up at 7:30, right after we hear this classic from John Lennon.

0: John Lennon, Stand By Me. Good morning to Shirley of Balcatta. Glad to know you're enjoying the music this morning, Shirley. Nice to hear from you on 9484 1927. Now, if you're looking for something to go to, maybe not this weekend but next weekend, what about a healthy day out for the whole family? The Whitford's Lions Free Wellness Expo is on Sunday, October the 4th at McDonald Reserve in Padbury. They'll have free health and hearing checks, plus Radio Lollipop will be there to entertain you. Constable Care will make an appearance as well, and there'll be an animal farm for the kids. Sounds like a good free day out for the Whitford's Lions Free Wellness Expo, Sunday, October 4th at McDonald Reserve in Padbury. Coming up to 7:30, don't forget, if you're entering a school zone, please reduce your speed to 40 kilometres an hour.
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2: Good morning, I'm Laura Devoy. The federal government says it will press criminal charges against OpenAI if it's possible to do so. The Prime Minister yesterday revealed an AI agent developed by OpenAI had gained unauthorised access to a Medicare data portal in June. The company says it found out about the breach in August, but the government wasn't informed until earlier this month. Environment Minister Murray Watt said the government is open to updating laws if further safeguards need to be put in place. Research has found Australians are more likely to cut lifestyle spending to purchase a home. Shannon Kirkwood has more.
3: A survey by Cotality found a significant shift in purchasing behaviour across Australia, New Zealand, the US, Canada and the UK. 75% of Australians said they were willing to cut lifestyle spending to afford a home, while more than half were open to purchasing a smaller home and nearly two-thirds said they would take out a smaller mortgage. Cotality says buyers in New Zealand showed a similar willingness to adapt, but the two markets stand apart from the rest. It says the dream of home ownership hasn't dimmed, but getting there now requires more compromise and careful financial planning.
2: The Pharmacy Guild says most Australians support community pharmacies playing a more active role in their healthcare. Released to coincide with World Pharmacist Day today, a survey found 88% of respondents trust their pharmacists to provide advice for common, non-complex health conditions. Around 8 in 10 say they also support trained pharmacists assessing, treating and prescribing for common conditions like ear infections and eczema. National President of the Pharmacy Guild, Trent Toomey, says it would be another choice in healthcare.
4: If you want to use a local general practitioner, you should continue to do so. If you feel that you would like to go to an emergency department, that of course is your choice. But this provides another option for you and your family in after hours, on weekends, on public holidays.
2: Dozens of protesters have been arrested outside the United Nations headquarters in New York City, including actress Susan Sarandon. Hundreds of people were demonstrating against Israeli Prime Minister Benjamin Netanyahu, who addressed the UN General Assembly this morning. Dozens of delegates walked out of the room during his speech. The mayor of New York, Zoran Memdani, has repeatedly labelled Mr. Netanyahu a war criminal. The PM accused Mr. Memdani of distorting the facts. Three leading American news outlets say their access to the White House has been restored following an overnight court ruling. The Trump administration banned CNN, MS Now and Politico due to negative press coverage of the president. The BBC's Nada Tawfik reports.
5: The judge underlined the importance of a free press and indicated that the media outlets were likely to be successful in proving that the ban was unconstitutional. Initially this morning, employees from CNN, Politico, and MS Now all reported being denied entry to the White House today, prompting their request for an emergency court hearing. In response, the director of White House operations told the court that they had begun the process of reinstating badges and they were available for pickup.
2: Turning to sport, in cricket, South Africa has defeated Australia by 67 runs in the first one-day international. The home side batted first in Kingsmead and scored 297 runs. Matthew Bretsky hit 112 before being run out. Australia fell short of the target. Mitch Marsh top-scored with 60 off 36 deliveries. The second match of the series will be played in Johannesburg on Sunday.
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0: Showers developing in Perth today. Maximum expected about 23 degrees, a shower or two tomorrow, and the chance of a thunderstorm in the afternoon and early evening with a 19 degree maximum. Then a high chance of showers on Sunday. Again, the chance of a thunderstorm in the morning and afternoon, 22 expected on Sunday. Then for Monday, Tuesday, Wednesday and Thursday, just some showers on the way. Temperatures about 21 or 22 degrees. It's currently 14, just under 15 degrees, 14.7 in Perth. 14 degrees in Mandurah and 15 out on Rottnest, with more news at 8 o'clock.

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1: You gotta mention it, please.
0: Well, Laman, you visit Lebedev, Scream, you know.
1: Yes, I know.
0: Manchester?
1: Oh, Emily.
0: Alexandria?
1: Hey, Virginia.
0: Falls Church?
1: Where's that?
2: Did they mention Fremantle? I hope there's dancing in the street there tomorrow in Fremantle, not Brisbane. Mamas and Papas there with their song from the 60s. It's 22 to 8. Let's go to 1969 here with a huge hit for Perry Como.

The evergreen Perry Como popped up in the 60s after a huge career during the 40s and 50s and into the 60s, but in the late 60s he had that one called Seattle. Remember it well. 19 to 8, Your Day by the Stars, coming up shortly.

0: A solo hit there for Jim Capaldi in the 70s called Love Hurts. Back in the 60s, along with Steve Winwood, he formed the progressive rock band Traffic, and together they wrote some of their biggest hits. Jim Capaldi there, he was a drummer as well. He performed with people like Jimi Hendrix, Eric Clapton and George Harrison, so a multi-talented person was Jim Capaldi. It's a quarter to eight.
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0: One of the stars of the Partridge Family, David Cassidy there. Some Kind of a Summer. It's 11 to 8, and Kevin's put up the latest bulletin from Main Roads. There's been a crash on Karrinup Road, westbound after Main Street in Balcatta. The right lane is blocked and towing services are on site, so understandably traffic will be slow in that area. Karrinup Road westbound, just after Main Street in Balcatta, a crash with the right lane blocked.
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Loneliest Number. Number one, John Farnham there. And as we heard last week, John not in the best of health, and he couldn't attend the fabulous live presentation that was on Sunday, the Songs of John Farnham, a Living Legend, that celebration concert. A lot of people were able to watch it live at some theatres around Perth, and now they've packaged it up and having an encore screening season of that particular show that featured singers like Keith Urban, Tina Arena, Jimmy Barnes, and Celine Dion, apparently doing remarkable covers of John's song. So look out for that at your local movie theatre. It's 5 minutes to 8.

0: They were typically the Shadows tribute band. They were the Aussie band called Cravats, and the little tune called Puppet Strings, which was on the charts in the mid-1960s. We're coming up to news at 8 o'clock. It's currently 15 degrees in the city and 14 degrees out in Mandurah. And if you're out at Rottnest, it's also a pleasant 15 degrees.
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3: Good morning, I'm Laura Devoy. The federal government says AI incidents like the hack of the Medicare data portal are likely to become more prevalent. The Prime Minister yesterday revealed an AI agent developed by OpenAI gained unauthorised access to the Medicare statistics reporting portal in June, but the government was not informed until earlier this month. Assistant Minister for Science, Technology and the Digital Economy, Andrew Charlton, told the ABC the government will look into the need for law changes.
4: This is a novel incident. But it's an incident that is likely to become more and more prevalent in the future. So that's why we're conducting a review of the incident as well as a review of the laws.
3: Up to 30,000 homes and businesses in Sydney's north are without water this morning after a major pipe burst. Sydney Water says homes and businesses in the North Sydney, Lane Cove and North Ryde areas are among those affected. Emergency works are underway. Water pressure is expected to return to normal by around midday. US President Donald Trump and the First Lady have welcomed Chinese leader Xi Jinping and his wife at the White House for a state dinner. Tech bosses are also attending the event, while protesters have been yelling as attendees arrived. The two leaders met for talks earlier today. Mr. Trump says they're great friends.
5: From the time of my first election in 2016, President Xi and I have forged a friendship, a truly great friendship, actually, built on mutual respect and the vital interests of our people.
3: A national water safety program says socioeconomic factors influence water safety outcomes for children. The 2026 National Drowning Report reveals drowning rates are